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0: Well, that's the Edgar Allan Police, and Don't Stand So Close to Me at Q104.3. Rockin' New York, Pat Benatar before that, We Belong. You're with Mark Coppola here, only DJ licensed to party. I've been watching the numbers for the box office. First of all, the sequel to Practical Magic 1, which came out 28 years ago and lost money. It was made for $75 million, and it only made $68 million, but over the years it's become this incredible cult classic, and it's made a fortune. So Practical Magic 2 and Nicole Kidman, Sandra Bullock, and others that were in the first movie is opening this weekend. It's already open. But number 1 and 2 at the box office, battling for the two top spots, still Odyssey versus Spider-Man, and it goes back and forth every single day, and that's because it's on the big screen, the IMAX, and it's been sold out a lot of times, and people want to see it on the big, big screen, so it's still around, and it's still number 1 and number 2, depending upon which one you see.
1: Morning. How was the weekend?
2: Great. Battled gods, stopped an international cartel threat, then spent Sunday fighting supervillains. So, pretty calm, to be honest.
1: Wait, that happened?
2: It happens on PS5.
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0: 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Now more than ever, I mean, that song is perfect with this being the 25th anniversary of 9/11 yesterday. See You on the Other Side, Ozzy Osbourne. Also, you know, we love Ozzy, and it's been a little over a year since we lost him. Family's working hard on doing a musical biopic. They've got an actor cast. They won't say who it is, but it's been leaking out. Maybe the artist Youngblood? It's possible. We'll see. Script's done, though. They say that is great, and it's got two haunted houses coming up in L.A., Universal City, and then a completely different one, Universal Orlando, so you really do have to kind of go to both.
1: Hey, Alfie. Good weekend. What can I get you?
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0: Q104.3, John Bon Jovi solo, Blaze of Glory. And John got a Golden Globe for, Best Original Song, got an Oscar nomination, but didn't win. Actually, Madonna won for Dick Tracy that year for a song Sooner or Later. But to that, I say, you know, John, don't worry. My grandfather was up for one, too, with a song he did for a movie. And, you know, he said, how could Madonna beat the rock and roller and the classical composer? I don't get it.
1: Next. Hey, Alfie, what can I get for you?
2: Hey, Nora, just a nice latte, please. How was your weekend?
1: Not bad, thanks. Mainly working here. You?
2: Me? Well, I was battling gods in the afterlife realm, and after lunch, I fought mercenaries. Ooh, could I get oat milk with that latte, please?
1: Yeah, of course.
2: And then Sunday was mostly fighting supervillains. So a pretty chill weekend. Oh, and I'll grab an almond croissant, too.
1: Wait, what? That didn't actually happen, right?
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0: Hey, Q104.3 Rocks New York. Romantics, what I like about you, PJ Pearl Jam, daughter in there. Okay, let's do this thing. Caller 25-888-872-1043 wins a pair of tickets to see New York Jets play the Minnesota Vikings. It's going to be a great game on January 3rd at MetLife Stadium. 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
1: 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How was the weekend?
2: 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Battled gods, stopped an international cartel threat, then spent Sunday fighting supervillains. 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

0: Q104.3, Rocks New York, Led Zeppelin, Rock and Roll. That's from Led Zeppelin 4, Metallica, Wherever I May Roam. 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This week, new music from Simple Minds. That's got Jim Kerr on lead vocals. That's the Irish Jim Kerr. The War on Drugs. Joe Satriani, Satch, and Steve Vai. And a chance to win tickets to CBGB Festival in Brooklyn featuring the Sex Pistols, Patti Smith, Morrissey, Interpol, and more.
1: Next. Hey, Alfie, what can I get for you?
2: Hey, Nora, just a nice latte, please. How was your weekend?
1: Not bad, thanks. Mainly working here. You?
2: Me? Well, I was battling gods in the afterlife realm, and after lunch, I fought mercenaries. Ooh, could I get oat milk with that latte, please?
1: Yeah, of course.
2: And then Sunday was mostly fighting supervillains. So a pretty chill weekend. Oh, and I'll grab an almond croissant, too.
1: Wait, what? That didn't actually happen, right?
2: It happens on PS5.
3: PlayStation.
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0: Q104.3 and the Jay Giles Band with Centerfold and the Steve Miller Band right before that. A couple of bands there rocking me. You're with Cope hanging out here with you. Only DJ licensed to party, although we're not really partying this weekend. We're remembering. We're in memoriam and all that. 9/11, of course, was Friday. So all weekend long, we kind of reflect on that. It was 25 years ago. It's hard to believe for me. It was like, you know, I was here. I was on the air at the time. We got to put you on the air to talk about feelings. We covered all the news, all that stuff. And 25 years later, in some cases, it feels like it, not that it never happened, but it was so long ago. And in other cases, it feels like it was, you know, yesterday and stuff. I mean, in some ways, the memories, you know. But anyway, we're here for you all weekend long. If you stream us, you can slap the red talk back mic. Tell us, you know, your feelings and thoughts and, you know, memories and everything.
1: Next. Hey, Alfie, what can I get for you?
2: Hey, Nora, just a nice latte, please. How was your weekend?
1: Not bad, thanks. Mainly working here. You?
2: Me? Well, I was battling gods in the afterlife realm, and after lunch, I fought mercenaries. Ooh, could I get oat milk with that latte, please?
1: Yeah, of course.
2: And then Sunday was mostly fighting supervillains. So a pretty chill weekend. Ooh, and I'll grab an almond croissant, too.
1: Wait, what? That didn't actually happen, right?
2: It happens on PS5.
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0: 104.3 Rocks New York. That's Pat Benatar, Love is a Battlefield, Rock and Roll Hall of Famer. And we had Night Train in there, Guns N' Roses. Don't miss our iHeartRadio Music Festival number 16, believe it or not, presented by Capital One. 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Goo Goo Dolls, Weezer, BTS, Kenny Chesney, Snoop Dogg. 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
1: Next. Hey, Alfie, what can I get for you?
2: Hey, Nora, just a nice latte, please. How was your weekend?
1: Not bad, thanks. Mainly working here. You?
2: Me? Well, I was battling gods in the afterlife realm, and after lunch, I fought mercenaries. Ooh, could I get oat milk with that latte, please?
1: Yeah, of course.
2: And then Sunday was mostly fighting supervillains. So a pretty chill weekend. Oh, and I'll grab an almond croissant, too.
1: Wait, what? 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

0: Q104.3, Rocks New York, Paul McCartney, the theme song to the first James Bond movie to have Roger Moore. He was the longest-running Bond. But what I'm hearing now is that they're down to four guys to play James Bond. Two of them, Henry Cavill was in it. He feels he's too old now. Callum Turner, Dua Lipa's husband, I think is going to be the next James Bond. But there's a few other guys, too. Final auditions, it's like the screen test. Then they're going to let us know. In the meantime, Jets, caller 25 at 888-872-1043 wins a pair of tickets. See the New York Jets play the Las Vegas Raiders on November 1st at MetLife Stadium. 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
1: 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How was the weekend?
2: 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Battled gods, stopped an international cartel threat, then spent Sunday fighting supervillains. So, pretty calm, to be honest.
1: Wait, that happened?
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204.3 Rocks New York. That is Dio. Three letters, a force to be reckoned with. D-I-O. Holy Diver from the back wall. 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

0: 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That's When I Come Around. They played in 2012 and again in 2019. Q104.3 is your home for the New York Jets. The preseason behind us. It's time to focus on the real thing. Gang Green opens up regular season today against Tennessee and our old friend Coach Robert Saleh. 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We'll get you pumped up at the Q104.3 Rock and Roll Tailgate at 10 a.m. Jets pregame begins at 11 with Dan Grasso and Greg Buddle, leading up to kickoff at 1 with Bob Wischusen and Anthony Becht. 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

That's Paul McCartney, Maybe I'm Amazed. 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

0: Q104.3, Rocks New York, Pete Townsend, Let My Love Open the Door. Pete's fascinating because when he writes everything. I mean, everybody else wrote a little bit, but he writes everything. And then he determines whether or not it's going to be a Who song or a Pete Townsend solo song and who he plans to have sing it. But when he does the demos, he's on everything. There's a whole version of Quadrophenia with him singing every single part. I'm sure they got the same thing with Tommy and everything else.
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Rolling Stones, Paint It Black. 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

Q104.3 with Brian Adams. Summer is 69. Hey, we're still in the summer of 26, okay? There's a couple more weeks. Van Halen, Mean Street, going a little deeper on Van Halen from the Backwall Library at Q104.3.

0: 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Aerosmith, What It Takes. They played the second iHeartRadio Music Festival in Vegas in 2012. But Steven Tyler tested it out in 2011, the first one. And believe it or not, we're now going on the 16th one this coming Friday and Saturday night. It's going to be something else, the 18th and 19th. We got Smashing Pumpkins going to show up there, Weezer, Goo Goo Dolls, Muse, and many more. iHeartRadio.com/festival for all the information. There's still some tickets left. AXS.com. And you can watch it, stream it on Disney Plus and Hulu, and listen to it live on Z100, our sister station.
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5: Next. 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
5: 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Mainly working here. You?
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This is 8675309 Jenny by Tommy Two Tone. But actually, if you pronounce it the correct Italian way, it's Tommy to Tony. Rhymes with Spumoni ice cream.

0: 204.3, rocking New York City. The Boss, Bruce Springsteen, born in the USA. Looks like nobody won the Powerball last night, so now it climbs to officially $250 million tomorrow, Monday night. 251 mil. And then Tuesday, since nobody got the Mega Millions on Friday, that is $227 million. Good luck with those.
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They are definitely two-timers. I'm talking Green Day, played at iHeartRadio Music Festival two times in 2012 and then again in 2019. Two completely different personalities. First time they were bad boys, swearing up a storm. Second time they were gentlemen. John Mellencamp, Q104.3.

0: Q104.3, Jimi Hendrix Experience in Foxy Lady. Did you ever see, there were two Jimi Hendrix musical biopics. One was on VH1 when they were doing them, or MTV. Yeah, that was okay. It told the story well. But the one that really nailed Jimi Hendrix was Jimmy, All Is By My Side. 2013, it came out 13 years ago, and it had Andre 3000 of Outkast playing Jimi Hendrix. And he actually went into some method acting to do this, and I think he pulled it off. The issue was the Hendrix estate would not let them use any Jimi Hendrix tunes. And I thought that was unfair of Jimi Hendrix to do that, Jimmy's stepsister. I mean, I said, now he's kind of aging out of the part, but I said, give him another chance and give him the music, Jimi.
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Eddie Money, Ronnie Spector, Take Me Home Tonight, Be My Baby. 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

0: Q104.3 Rocks New York, a blues traveler and run around. And here we are in the middle of the night, right in the middle of your weekend. Now I'm crafting the next music mix. If you stream us, you can slap the red talkback mic or go to your number one preset, which we hope is Q104.3. But you can also tap the red talkback mic. Tell me what you want to hear, shout outs, more thoughts about this being the 25th anniversary of 9/11. What's ever on your mind? We've got some Black Sabbath coming up. Rush, and we have Billy Joel, too. Don't go anywhere.
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Steve Miller Band, The Joker, that's the first number one hit for Steve. 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What do all the people know? 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

0: 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All you need is love. True dat, as they say. Breakfast with the Beatles, taking it on the road October 4th at the Cutting Room. 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

0: including slap fighting legend Wolverine. Also on the card is former WWE champion Jake Hager and the debut of former UFC heavyweight Chris Barnett. 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

First hit with session musicians at his cousin Tony Bon Jovi's studio called The Power Station. That's Runaway. John had worked there. This is Blind Melon with No Rain from Lafayette, Indiana, just like Axl Rose, Q104.3.

0: 104.3, Rocks New York, Aerosmith. Their very first hit came out in 1973. Early 70s, power ballads started to come out. You know, Beth by Kiss, Only Women Bleed by Alice Cooper, and there were many others, including Aerosmith and Dream On. Now, you're with Mark Coppola. Aerosmith played at iHeartRadio Music Festival. It was in 2012, the second one. And then Steven Tyler played the very first one in 2011. And we've been going on since then until the 16th one is coming up next weekend, Friday and Saturday night. So Muse is playing. Smashing Pumpkins got added recently. Goo Goo Dolls are going to be there. Weezer. You can still buy tickets at AXS.com. 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
5: Next. Hey, Alfie, what can I get for you?
3: Hey, Nora, just a nice latte, please. How was your weekend?
5: Not bad, thanks. Mainly working here. You?
3: Me? Well, I was battling gods in the afterlife realm, and after lunch, I fought mercenaries. Ooh, could I get oat milk with that latte, please?
5: Yeah, of course.
3: And then Sunday was mostly fighting supervillains. So a pretty chill weekend. Ooh, and I'll grab an almond croissant, too.
5: Wait, what? 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

0: 106.7 Light FM, Living Color, Cult of Personality. So the new movie in theaters this weekend, it's a big one. It's a sequel, but it took 28 years to make. Practical Magic 2. Same actors in it. Nicole Kidman, also Sandra Bullock, and the others that played their roles. It's about a family that has been cursed not to be able to fall in love or experience love or anything like that, which is sad, right? It's just not good. But the first movie was done 28 years ago for $75 million and went short and only made about $68 million, right? But because of its cult status, it made a fortune just hanging around for a long time, and finally we get the part two. It's open this weekend.
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Well, that's a one-hit wonder, Modern English. I'm out with you, early 80s. And here's The Chain by Fleetwood Mac. Fleetwood Mac played at iHeart Radio Music Festival number 8 in 2018. We're heading towards the 16th one this Friday and Saturday night. 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

0: 204.3 Rocks New York. John Mellencamp, Jack and Diane. That's one of the two songs he played on TV with our iHeartRadio Music Awards, where he was being honored as an iHeartRadio Icon Award winner. Touching tribute from his daughter, Teddy Jo Mellencamp. She had undergone some brain surgery and things like that. She was on the mend at the time, and she used to be a former Real Housewife of Beverly Hills for at least two seasons. Plural. Well, you know, I'm guaranteed human. What do you expect?
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6: Next. Hey, Alfie. What can I get for you?
1: Hey, Nora. Just a nice latte, please. How was your weekend?
6: Not bad, thanks. Mainly working here. You?
1: Me? Well, I was battling gods in the afterlife realm, and after lunch, I fought mercenaries. Ooh, could I get oat milk with that latte, please?
6: Yeah, of course.
1: And then Sunday was mostly fighting supervillains. So a pretty chill weekend. Oh, and I'll grab an almond croissant, too.
6: Wait, what? That didn't actually happen, right?
1: It happens on PS5.
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Who calls us home?

Motley Crue, same old situation. That's SOS. The Crue played her I Heart Radio Music Festival back in the day at the fourth one in 2014. 16th one is next weekend. And we're shining on You Crazy Diamond, Pink Floyd, a whole album written for and dedicated to their former founding lead guitarist, Syd Barrett.

0: Q104.3, kicking off your Sunday. It's Kenny Loggins, Danger Zone. Today, the New York Jets. We're your home of the Jets. Preseason is behind us. Time to focus on the real thing. Gangrene opens up the regular season today against Tennessee and our old friend Coach Robert Saleh. And you can hear all the action right here. 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
1: 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Conversations about issues that matter. 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
18: Good morning, and on the line with us this morning, two great guests. They've never been on the show before. We'd like to welcome in Renee Bersani. She's Director of Regional Development for the National Brain Tumor Society. Good morning, Renee.
19: Good morning.
18: And also Brittany Krilov is here. She's volunteer for the National Brain Tumor Society. Brittany, good morning, and I hope I got your last name correct.
19: You did. Thank you. Good morning.
18: Great to have you both on here. And we're going to be learning a lot today, of course. And first, Renee, we're going to go to you. For listeners who don't know much about brain tumors, how common are they and why are they so difficult to treat?
19: Brain tumors are technically considered a rare disease because there are fewer than 200,000 new diagnosed each year. But brain tumors are probably more common than most people realize, with more than 100,000 cases expected to be diagnosed each year. And when you start talking to people about your experience, you're usually surprised to learn how many people will tell you about someone else they know that's been impacted too in some way. So it seems like everyone knows someone who's been affected. And brain tumors are difficult to treat for a variety of reasons, but primarily because the cancer cells tend to spread out from the main tumor very quickly and invading healthy and vital brain tissue. And usually it's vitally impossible to fully remove every last cancerous cell surgically. And the brain also has a protective layer called the blood-brain barrier that normally keeps all the bad stuff out, but it also makes it hard to get drugs into the brain too. And then the higher grade tumors behave very aggressively and have lots of ways that they resist treatments.
18: Thank you so much for sharing that this morning with us. Brittany, talk to us a little bit about yourself and how you became involved with the National Brain Tumor Society and the cause.
20: Sure. So again, my name is Brittany. I'm from Long Island, and I'm a wife and a mom of three girls, and I live just very close to Jones Beach, where our walk will be held. I became involved with the National Brain Tumor Society in 2017 after my dad passed away of a glioblastoma. And I just thought it was a great way to volunteer and a great way to remember my dad with my family. And we all come every year to volunteer together. And it's really exciting. We really love coming.
18: Thanks for sharing that with us. And Brittany, so sorry, obviously, to hear that you lost your father to this disease. Do you mind sharing a little bit what that journey was like from diagnosis through treatment?
20: Of course. So my dad was diagnosed in the summer of 2015 with a glioblastoma. It definitely changed our worlds pretty quickly. He had surgery the week after finding out about his diagnosis, and he quickly had chemo and radiation right after the surgery. He responded pretty well. He actually came back with no evidence of disease in March of the following year. In the summer of 2016, he actually had a regrowth, and he started another round of radiation and chemo. This round wasn't as promising as the first. He did begin a clinical trial in September, but unfortunately it didn't work. It did give us a couple more months, and unfortunately we lost my dad in February of 2017 after about 18 months.
18: Wow, thank you for sharing that. I know it can be difficult to talk about his story, but thank you again for sharing and spending the time with us this morning. Renee, if people want to get more information on the National Brain Tumor Society, where can we send them?
19: They can go to our website, which is braintumor.org/New York, or for information on our patient support programs, braintumor.org.
18: Why is finding an advocacy group like the National Brain Tumor Society important for those who've been affected by a disease like brain tumors, Renee?
19: It's all about having your community and support. 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The National Brain Tumor Society offers free support, information, resources, and nurse navigation to any family located anywhere.
18: And how do fundraising events like the New York Brain Tumor Walk support the mission of groups like NBTS?
19: So events like the New York Brain Tumor Walk, they bring people in the community together and show people that they're not alone and that there is hope. They not only raise funds, they raise awareness and also draw attention to the cause.
18: Great. Excellent. And Brittany, what is the day like for someone who's never been to a brain tumor walk before? Give us the date. Tell us anything that our listeners want to know about the day.
20: Sure. So our walk is coming up. It's September 20th of this year. It's a Sunday morning. It's at the beautiful Jones Beach, and we walk the boardwalk right there. It's really, really nice. We suggest you sign

0: sign up beforehand if you can walk, or if you'd like to join us as a volunteer, to please sign up online as well. It definitely is a really nice day. I think it would be fun, inspirational, and meaningful. There's a ton of survivors, families, friends, caregivers, and those who are just walking to remember their loved ones. We have a lot of teams that come out, definitely returning teams. Some just have a few people, while we have other teams that are very, very big, and it's really inspirational to see them all there. We love seeing the t-shirts every year that everyone wears and brings. We have a huge stage with an MC, and he plays music. We have fun activities. It's definitely incredible energy that goes on all day. We have a remembrance ceremony that is really, really nice for anybody who may have lost someone to a brain tumor. They actually read the names right there on Zach's Bay, and everyone throws a flower into Zach's Bay at the end. It's really, really nice. If you want to be a part of that, you can submit the name prior online to be a part of it. And while it's sad to remember that we have all these people that we have lost to brain tumors, it really is a really nice day to be around people who completely understand what you're going through and have been there before. So it's a really wonderful day. It's a lot of fun, and it's definitely something to bring the kids to and the entire family.
1: Thanks for sharing that special day that's upcoming. What do you remember about your first time participating in the event, Brittany?
0: So I actually volunteered first 9 years ago, and I brought my mom and my three sisters, and we were assigned to work a banner tent at the time, where everyone can sign a banner and they would hang it up at the end so that everyone can write some messages to their loved ones or celebrate those who luckily were able to still come to the event. It was a much smaller walk at the time. I remember being a little cold, but it was definitely a beautiful day, and the walk has definitely grown since then, so that's a really nice memory to know that I've watched it grow over the past 9 years.
1: Brittany, what has kept you coming back to the New York Brain Tumor Walk after you first participated?
0: So after I became on the committee, I met a wonderful group of volunteers who all have connections to the brain tumor society. And either they have loved ones or they personally are battling brain tumors. It's really nice. They're so passionate. And it's really, really evident that everyone is here for the same goal. And it's nice to have that family. We also come back every year and we see a lot of the same participants that walk in the walk that we hold. It's really something to look forward to. It's really nice to see those familiar faces, especially the meeting with the team captains. They're really wonderful. And of course, I come back every year because I think this would be something my dad would like me to do for him, and it makes me happy to do it for him.
1: Great. Very well said, Brittany. And why did you decide to join the committee for the New York Brain Tumor Walk?
0: So I joined the committee about 7 years ago. I wanted to just be with NBTS more than just that one day a year. It's nice to be a part of something so big, and to definitely watch it grow over the years has been something I truly enjoyed. It's also nice to have a personal connection to the cause. Having my dad's memory here is just wonderful to meet everyone, and to know that we're all together and we all have the same struggles and we support the same causes is really wonderful.
1: That is Brittany Krilov, volunteer for the National Brain Tumor Society, joining us this morning on the show, along with Renee Bersani, Director of Regional Development for the National Brain Tumor Society. And Renee, where can people go to get more information about the National Brain Tumor Society and the walk coming up very soon this month?
2: For more information and to register for the walk, they can go to braintumor.org/New York. And if they're looking for information on patient resources and support, they can go to braintumor.org.
1: Great. And Renee, what does the National Brain Tumor Society actually do with the money raised at events like this one?
2: So money raised at these events help fund research to develop new treatments. It also connects patients and care partners to information and support through our personalized support and navigation program. And we also advocate in Washington for federal funding and better policy.
1: Great. Excellent. How do people sign up? What are some really, really important things that our listeners should know?
2: So they can register to join us at Jones Beach on Sunday, September 20th by visiting the event website, which is braintumor.org/New York. And once they're on there, they can set up a team and invite their friends and family to join them.
1: Excellent. Very, very good. And also, Renee, do you have any fundraising tips for any participants or would-be participants listening out there who might not know how to get everything started?
2: Great question. So we encourage everybody to register and, like I said, form a team, encourage your friends and family, share your fundraising efforts and goals with everyone. People want to help you be successful in raising money for a cause that you're passionate about. And social media is a great way to promote your efforts and raise money. National Brain Tumor Society provides you with all the tools to be successful. And of course, the National Brain Tumor Society is here to support in helping you reach your goal and create awareness around the event and your fundraising efforts.
1: Ladies, I'll give you some time to think about this one because it has to do with any kind of stories. For Brittany and Renee, any special stories either for what you went through, obviously, Brittany, Renee, maybe you were at a walk and or you maybe met a family member or somebody that's a part of the organization or a volunteer. I think it's always great when we do this show to ask about maybe an important story or something that you'd like to share with our listeners. For this one, it could be Brittany or Renee, whoever would like to go first, if you have a special story that really means something to you.
0: So we actually had our first team captain meet and greet a few weeks ago right here in Westbury. And we had a couple of teams come out, I think about six or seven. They were just so wonderful. One of the women that we met had just lost her husband, actually passed away a couple of weeks after the walk last year. And it was really nice for her to come out. I know it was really hard, but it was just really nice to speak with her. We had a new team come, which we're really excited about. They're from Patchogue out east on the island, and they'll be joining us on the walk. A brother duo that are actually, walking the walk together for each other. There's another woman who is coming, and she has been with us for a couple of years. I think about 8 years, and she is currently fighting a remission brain tumor, but she's really doing wonderful. So just seeing everyone outside of even the walk and speaking to them and just learning a little bit about everybody was really something amazing, especially to have that connection, I think, with all of the team captains. It was something I really, really cherished and something I really love to be a part of, and we're really looking forward to seeing not only them, but everyone at the walk this coming up soon.
1: Great. Really, really appreciate you sharing that with us, Brittany. How about you, Renee? Any stories that you like to share?
2: One of my favorite stories was a couple years ago, we had a young lady who was newly diagnosed, and she wasn't comfortable sharing her diagnosis with anyone. And at the event, we were able to connect her with another survivor, very similar age, and they were able to connect, and now they have a support system in each other. And it's another sign of community and how we just come together and support one another. And we really want people to know that they have a community and no one has to go through this alone. Brain tumors are technically considered a rare disease because there are fewer than 200,000 new diagnosed each year. But brain tumors are probably more common than most people realize, with more than 100,000 cases expected to be diagnosed each year. And when you start talking to people about your experience, you're usually surprised to learn how many people will tell you about someone else they know that's been impacted too in some way. So it seems like everyone knows someone who's been affected. And brain tumors are difficult to treat for a variety of reasons, but primarily because the cancer cells tend to spread out from the main tumor very quickly and invading healthy and vital brain tissue. And usually it's vitally impossible to fully remove every last cancerous cell surgically. And the brain also has a protective layer called the blood-brain barrier that normally keeps all the bad stuff out, but it also makes it hard to get drugs into the brain too. And then the higher grade tumors behave very aggressively and have lots of ways that they resist treatments.
1: Thank you so much for sharing that this morning with us. Brittany, talk to us a little bit about yourself and how you became involved with the National Brain Tumor Society and the cause.
0: Sure. So again, my name is Brittany. I'm from Long Island, and I'm a wife and a mom of three girls, and I live just very close to Jones Beach, where our walk will be held. I became involved with the National Brain Tumor Society in 2017 after my dad passed away of a glioblastoma. And I just thought it was a great way to volunteer and a great way to remember my dad with my family. And we all come every year to volunteer together. And it's really exciting. We really love coming.
1: Thanks for sharing that with us. And Brittany, so sorry, obviously, to hear that you lost your father to this disease. Do you mind sharing a little bit what that journey was like from diagnosis through treatment?
0: Of course. So my dad was diagnosed in the summer of 2015 with a glioblastoma. It definitely changed our worlds pretty quickly. He had surgery the week after finding out about his diagnosis, and he quickly had chemo and radiation right after the surgery. He responded pretty well. He actually came back with no evidence of disease in March of the following year. In the summer of 2016, he actually had a regrowth, and he started another round of radiation and chemo. This round wasn't as promising as the first. He did begin a clinical trial in September, but unfortunately it didn't work. It did give us a couple more months, and unfortunately we lost my dad in February of 2017 after about 18 months.
1: Wow, thank you for sharing that. I know it can be difficult to talk about his story, but thank you again for sharing and spending the time with us this morning. Renee, if people want to get more information on the National Brain Tumor Society, where can we send them?
2: They can go to our website, which is braintumor.org/New York, or for information on our patient support programs, braintumor.org.
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1: And how do fundraising events like the New York Brain Tumor Walk support the mission of groups like NBTS?
2: So events like the New York Brain Tumor Walk, they bring people in the community together and show people that they're not alone and that there is hope. They not only raise funds, they raise awareness and also draw attention to the cause.
1: Great. Excellent. And Brittany, what is the day like for someone who's never been to a brain tumor walk before? Give us the date. Tell us anything that our listeners want to know about the day.
0: Sure. So our walk is coming up. It's September 20th of this year. It's a Sunday morning. It's at the beautiful Jones Beach, and we walk the boardwalk right there. It's really, really nice. We suggest you sign up beforehand if you can walk, or if you'd like to join us as a volunteer, to please sign up online as well. It definitely is a really nice day. I think it would be fun, inspirational, and meaningful. There's a ton of survivors, families, friends, caregivers, and those who are just walking to remember their loved ones. We have a lot of teams that come out, definitely returning teams. Some just have a few people, while we have other teams that are very, very big. And it's really inspirational to see them all there. We love seeing the T-shirts every year that everyone wears and brings. We have a huge stage with an MC, and he plays music. We have fun activities. It's definitely incredible energy that goes on all day. We have a remembrance ceremony that is really, really nice for anybody who may have lost someone to a brain tumor. They actually read the names right there on Zach's Bay, and everyone throws a flower into Zach's Bay at the end. It's really, really nice. If you want to be a part of that, you can submit the name prior online to be a part of it. And while it's sad to remember that we have all these people that we have lost to brain tumors. It really is a really nice day to be around people who completely understand what you're going through and have been there before. So it's a really wonderful day. It's a lot of fun, and it's definitely something to bring the kids to and the entire family.
1: Thanks for sharing that special day that's upcoming. What do you remember about your first time participating in the event, Brittany?
0: So I actually volunteered first 9 years ago, and I brought my mom and my three sisters, and we were assigned to work a banner tent at the time where everyone could sign a banner and they would hang it up at the end so that everyone can write some messages to their loved ones or celebrate those who luckily were able to still come to the event. It was a much smaller walk at the time. I remember being a little cold, but it was definitely a beautiful day, and the walk has definitely grown since then, so that's a really nice memory to know that I've watched it grow over the past 9 years.
1: Brittany, what has kept you coming back to the New York Brain Tumor Walk after you first participated?
0: So after I became on the committee, I met a wonderful group of volunteers who all have connections to the brain tumor society. And either they have loved ones or they personally are battling brain tumors. It's really nice. They're so passionate. And it's really, really evident that everyone is here for the same goal. And it's nice to have that family. We also come back every year and we see a lot of the same participants that walk in the walk that we hold. It's really something to look forward to. It's really nice to see those familiar faces, especially meeting with the team captains. They're really wonderful. And of course, I come back every year because I think this would be something my dad would like me to do for him, and it makes me happy to do it for him.
1: Great. Very well said, Brittany. And why did you decide to join the committee for the New York Brain Tumor Walk?
0: So I joined the committee about 7 years ago. I wanted to just be with NBTS more than just that one day a year. It's nice to be a part of something so big, and to definitely watch it grow over the years has been something I truly enjoyed. It's also nice to have a personal connection to the cause. Having my dad's memory here is just wonderful to meet everyone, and to know that we're all together and we all have the same struggles and we support the same causes is really wonderful.
1: That is Brittany Krilov, volunteer for the National Brain Tumor Society, joining us this morning on the show, along with Renee Bersani, Director of Regional Development for the National Brain Tumor Society. And Renee, where can people go to get more information about the National Brain Tumor Society and the walk coming up very soon this month?
2: For more information and to register for the walk, they can go to braintumor.org/New York. And if they're looking for information on patient resources and support, they can go to braintumor.org.
1: Great. And Renee, what does the National Brain Tumor Society actually do with the money raised at events like this one?
2: So money raised at these events help fund research to develop new treatments. It also connects patients and care partners to information and support through our personalized support and navigation program. And we also advocate in Washington for federal funding and better policy.
1: Great. Excellent. How do people sign up? What are some really, really important things that our listeners should know?
2: So they can register to join us at Jones Beach on Sunday, September 20th by visiting the event website, which is braintumor.org/New York. And once they're on there, they can set up a team and invite their friends and family to join them.
1: Excellent. Very, very good. And also, Renee, do you have any fundraising tips for any participants or would-be participants listening out there who might not know how to get everything started?
2: Great question. So we encourage everybody to register and, like I said, form a team, encourage your friends and family, share your fundraising efforts and goals with everyone. People want to help you be successful in raising money for a cause that you're passionate about. And social media is a great way to promote your efforts and raise money. National Brain Tumor Society provides you with all the tools to be successful. And of course, the National Brain Tumor Society is here to support in helping you reach your goal and create awareness around the event and your fundraising efforts.
1: Ladies, I'll give you some time to think about this one because it has to do with any kind of stories. for Brittany and Renee. Any special stories either for what you went through, obviously, Brittany, Renee, maybe you were at a walk and or you maybe met a family member or somebody that's a part of the organization or a volunteer. I think it's always great when we do this show to ask about maybe an important story or something that you'd like to share with our listeners. For this one, it could be Brittany or Renee, whoever would like to go first, if you have a special story that really means something to you.
0: So we actually had our first team captain meet and greet a few weeks ago right here in Westbury. And we had a couple of teams come out, I think about six or seven. They were just so wonderful. One of the women that we met had just lost her husband, actually passed away a couple of weeks after the walk last year. And it was really nice for her to come out. I know it was really hard, but it was just really nice to speak with her. We had a new team come, which we're really excited about. They're from Pat Dog Out East on the Island, and they'll be joining us on the walk. A brother duo that are actually, walking the walk together for each other. There's another woman who is coming, and she has been with us for a couple of years. I think about 8 years, and she is currently fighting a remission brain tumor, but she's really doing wonderful. So just seeing everyone outside of even the walk and speaking to them and just learning a little bit about everybody was really something amazing, especially to have that connection, I think, with all of the team captains. It was something I really, really cherished and something I really love to be a part of. And we're really looking forward to seeing not only them, but everyone at the walk this coming up soon.
1: Great. Really, really appreciate you sharing that with us, Brittany. How about you, Renee? Any stories that you like to share?
2: One of my favorite stories was a couple years ago. We had a young lady who was newly diagnosed, and she wasn't comfortable sharing her diagnosis with anyone. And at the event, we were able to connect her with another survivor, very similar age, and they were able to connect, and now they have a support system in each other. And it's another sign of community and how we just come together and support one another. And we really want people to know that they have a community and no one has to go through this alone.
1: Great show this morning. Really appreciate you ladies joining us. Renee Bersani, Director of Regional Development for the National Brain Tumor Society, and Brittany Krilov, volunteer for the National Brain Tumor Society. Before we go this morning, I want to go to each one of you one last time. If you'd like to repeat anything or something that you thought that you should have shared earlier in the show that you do want to let our listeners know before we go this morning. And first of all, I will go to Brittany. Anything that you'd like to repeat or that you haven't had a chance to mention?
0: Just that I hope we see people at the walk. It really is a wonderful day. It's actually a lot of fun, I know, in a grim time, but it's really, really a wonderful place to be and a wonderful place to get support if you're looking for that.
1: Great. Excellent. And Renee?
2: Just echoing Brittany, we really hope to see people come out to this family-friendly event, and they can register to join us at Jones Beach on Sunday, September 20th.
1: And that website and where they can go for more information is?
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1: 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Our listeners learned so much. Best of luck with the great, great event coming up. Renee Bersani, Director of Regional Development for the National Brain Tumor Society, and Brittany Krilov, volunteer for the National Brain Tumor Society. Thank you so much both for joining us this morning.
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1: Next. Hey, Alfie, what can I get for you?
2: Hey, Nora, just a nice latte, please. How was your weekend?
1: Not bad, thanks. Mainly working here. You?
2: Me? Well, I was battling gods in the afterlife realm, and after lunch, I fought mercenaries. Ooh, could I get oat milk with that latte, please?
1: Yeah, of course.
2: And then Sunday was mostly fighting supervillains. So a pretty chill weekend. Ooh, and I'll grab an almond croissant, too.
1: Wait, what? That didn't actually happen, right?
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Journey. Q104.3 Rocks New York out on their final Frontier Tour. Maybe a new singer for Arnel Pineda from Long Island. They've been trying out. You know, Neil Sean's not going to stop. No, he's not. Neither am I. Ken Dash Show. It's rainy. It's dark. I don't want to wake you up, honey, but please, just give me a little Supertramp. Q104.3 Rocks New York. Here we go.

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0: just a magnificent song in the air tonight. Phil Collins, Q104.3. I don't care if you're half awake. If you're half asleep, you're still playing air drums in your sleep. One hell of a drummer. I mean, he just to go from being the drummer in this incredible prog band. And, you know, Phil was a child actor. He wasn't this studied drummer. He was amazing. I mean, as a songwriter, as a singer, but as a drummer himself, what he did was incredible. I've been waiting in the air tonight so long. What about this afternoon? We've been waiting for Jets Part 2, Q104.3. Your home for the New York Jets as Gangrene opens up the regular season today against Tennessee and our old friend, our old coach, Robert Saleh. And old Giants coach Brian Daboll are calling the offensive plays. We are celebrating all weekend by handing out tickets to join us at MetLife Stadium this season. Just listen for the cue to call. 25th caller will set you up to check out Gangrene in person. Opening weekend, tickets all weekend. Jets, Titans, today at 1 on your radio home for New York Jets football. Q104.3. Ken Dash out. Good morning. It's rainy. It's not cold, thank goodness, 71, but rain throughout the morning should start to clear up early in the afternoon. It'll be nice by the afternoon. And what can I say as far as giving you tickets? For Breakfast of the Beatles, 8 to 10 this morning, I've got tickets for you to join me for a Cutting Room live Breakfast of the Beatles to celebrate John Lennon's birthday with Mark Rivera and the Beatles band, plus a 3-night trip to London, courtesy of Soren Medical. That's coming up 8 to 10 this morning on The Q.
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2: 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Ooh, and I'll grab an almond croissant, too.
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26: 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Speaking of things British, Prince Harry going back to England. That's going to be a great, great Christmas for the royals. Talking to his brother and his dad. Hey, can we come? Who's this? Who's this? Bad connection? Hello? Hello? It's not good. 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
1: 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We get a live new remix remastered concert from Budapest when they were at their absolute peak. 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Just the writing. Paul McCartney, Paul Simon, the Mississippi Delta shining like a national guitar. That's how you start a song. I'm all in. Paul Simon, legend. 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Good morning.

0: always reinventing himself. The South African musicians giving it that sound. Man, I just, it's a short story. You know, it's a novella when he's explaining that. And maybe we'll be healed by Elvis, this broken family. I just absolutely love it. Paul Simon, Graceland, not about name dropping, but backstage at Barclays, Paul McCartney show. And I'm getting a drink and there's Paul Simon in front of me. And hi, Paul, Ken, we met. Oh, yeah, hi. Wasn't that amazing? How amazing is that guy? Now, when you and I say, you know, Paul McCartney's amazing because we're fans, Paul Simon said that. I mean, is there a great, with all the trophies that Paul McCartney has gotten, his knighthood, his companion of honor, the, you know, Guinness Book of World Records, most covered song ever. Paul Simon says he's amazing. And there you go. Breakfast with the Beatles coming your way 8 to 10 this morning. And I've got tickets for you to join us, me and the Breakfast with the Beatles band, Mark Rivera, live October 4th at the Cutting Room, thanks to Soren Medical, celebrating John Lennon's birthday and the release of Rubber Soul. That's coming up 8 to 10 this morning. And, of course, your requests. And you know what's coming right after Breakfast with the Beatles? The pregame and then the game this afternoon.
1: Today. The New York Jets open the regular season on the road in Nashville as Game Green faces former coach Robert Saleh and the Tennessee Titans. 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Dan Grossa and Greg Buttle bring you the flight plan with the Jets pregame at 11. Then it's kickoff at 1 with Bob Wischusen and Anthony Becht. 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
3: A new era begins this afternoon. Game one, Aaron Glenn, year two, facing our old coach, Robert Saleh. 1 o'clock. We get the tailgates fired up at 10 right after breakfast. The Beatles pregame with Dan Grassa and Greg Buttle starts at 11. But first, I want to do a shout out to my neighbors down the hall at WOR. Today is the New York Roadrunners 5th Avenue Mile. It is somewhat inclement this morning. Thunder and lightning, that's not good. I mean, the big runners start at noon. But for the team that's going out there, our engineer, Crash, producer Natalie, Larry Menti, who's hosting it, doing a radio remote, you know, whether we're doing Breakfast with the Beatles from the cutting room, but doing it outside, it's the iffiest thing in the world. Doing it outside with thunderstorms and rain, my God, it's our worst nightmare. So for Crash, Natalie, Larry, the entire OR team, we start Breakfast with the Beatles for you at Q104.3.

Birthdays to celebrate this rainy Sunday morning. Q104.3. First, how about Paul McCartney's daughter, Stella, celebrating a birthday today? As you know, they say the apple didn't fall far from the tree. That apple started growing another tree out of the tree it came from. Could she be more successful as a designer? And birthdays for Anne Healy. Happy birthday to me, she says. Absolutely, 100%. And for Michelle Western, happy birthday to her husband, Sean. Spending birthday morning, as he does every Sunday, listening to Breakfast with the Beatles with our baby son, Liam, and our golden retriever, George, at home in New Jersey. Love you guys. Love you guys. And hi, Liam. Good morning. And for Marty Joyce in Edison, my wife Patty and I celebrating 43 years of marriage, two beautiful daughters, three grandkids, but a milestone birthday for her this week. How about something that I said, this is lovely. Instead of happy birthday, it's the two of us. Amen to that. Q104.3, Rocks New York. Good morning.

0: So simple. Just tapping his foot. Two of us. Birthday. Q104.3 Rocks, New York. And again, where do you play drums? Only Ringo could figure out what the drum pattern is for a beautiful little song like that. And Birthday at Q104.3. It is back to school. It's the Jewish New Year. 9/11 this weekend. 25 years. So much going on. But to back to school, that's where we talk about Michaels of Brooklyn. So last night, you know, there was like Friday night, Jane had made this fancy pork dish. And I mean, you know, when she cooks, it's, you know, there's shallot pepper and it's a whiskey glaze with an orange cauliflower puree. It's a, you know, it's a meal. It's like a fancy meal. I can make eggs. You know, I can make pancakes. We're a tuna fish sandwich. You want that? I got that in my back pocket. But not, it's past that. But she's like, I don't have the time. I was working on an audition, a thing. I said, I'll make dinner. But I'm not really making dinner. I'm assembling dinner. Because that's the beauty of Michaels of Brooklyn. Just look in the pantry. We have jars of Michaels of Brooklyn. Good to go. So we had some chicken. We had some really nice pasta, ravioli, fresh pasta with mushrooms, with portobello mushrooms in it. Heated up some veg. Pasta, opened up the vodka sauce, put in the chicken, boom. Wow, this is delicious. Thank you for making dinner. It's not really making. I mean, that's the greatest cheat that anybody's ever given us is Michael's of Brooklyn sauce. You don't have time. You have time to open a jar, right, and put it in a saucepan and heat it? Yeah, that's 90% of the work. The rest is simply what you're putting the sauce over, whether it's what I use, the vodka sauce or the Alfredo sauce or the marinara, tomato and basil, the puttanesca, maybe my favorite. As a matter of fact, back to school, busy nights, hard to cook. That's why Michael's came up with the back to school bundle with family favorites. Two jars of homestyle gravy, two jars of vodka sauce, and two jars of pizza sauce. 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And I can't tell you what a time saver it is. And especially for people whose ability is to like boil water or scramble eggs. Lifesaver, Michaels of Brooklyn. More Breakfast with the Beatles coming up. And invitation for join us for Breakfast with the Beatles at the Cutting Room October 4th to celebrate John's birthday.
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2: 8:22, rain on and off. Some thunderstorms still lurking about through the morning hours. Starts to clear up early afternoon. Sun should be out by middle of the afternoon, but it is tricky and lots of heavy rain, so be careful if you're driving. Good morning and a shout out to Rena in my neighborhood. Just found my wife Jane and they started talking. I'm so glad you're a big Beatles fan. Thank you so much for being part of the family. An avid reader and an avid Beatle fan. You're my kind of gal for sure. So we're coming together for Breakfast with the Beatles live at the Cutty Room, also in my neighborhood, 32nd and Park. You ever want to find me or Maria anywhere, just go to the Cutty Room. I mean, just check out their calendar. There's always great shows, something going on. This coming Friday night, Simon Kirk's there, a tribute to Bad Company with Little Steven and the Disciples. So speaking of which, I got the Breakfast with the Beatles band together, Mark Rivera, Mark Ribbler, and Rich Pagano from the Fab Four, John Cobert, who played with John Lennon. We'll be celebrating John Lennon's birthday at the Cutting Room on October 4th, and also celebrating the re-release and remastered version of Rubber Soul. So you want to join me? 25th caller now at 888-872-1043. It's getting a pair of passes to Breakfast with the Beatles live at the Cutting Room October 4th. And get this, you qualify for the grand prize, a three-night trip to London, courtesy of Soren Medical. Dr. Joe Puma, you keep making our lives better and better, healthier and more fun. Thank you. So I'd love to see you there as we all come together under John's umbrella. Q104.3 Rocks New York. The final story. John started the Quarrymen. Now we end it. Come together over me.

Here Comes the Sun. Songs of Hope and Life from Victor Papalano at Q104.3. He said, I was looking at the top 10 streaming Beatles songs worldwide. Hey Jude, Revolution, yesterday? No, number one is Here Comes the Sun. I guess George is laughing.

nation of things that have happened between 9/11 and back to school, and we've got the start of football, but it's also the Jewish New Year that started Friday night, Saturday morning into Rosh Hashanah, year 5787. And from Coach Rob says, happy, healthy New Year to all of our Jewish Breakfast with the Beatles listeners. And he had a great idea. You know, it's about having a sweet New Year. So on the table, there's always honey and there's apples. So we have to start with honey, right? Q104.3 Rocks New York.

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1: 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Apple Scruffs, taste of honey. Here's to a sweet, healthy, happy new year. The world's in turmoil, and we just hold together real tight like the boys taught us. We get by with a little help from our friends. Speaking of John Lennon, as we're celebrating his birthday live from the Cutting Room October 4th, talk about dedication. A dear friend, Mark Ribler, who, you know, came in with that, and little Stephen borrowed him and the band for a few years to become the Disciples of Soul. I'm so thrilled they were going to do that. So the night before, this is the night before we do Live Breakfast with the Beatles, Mark Ribler is going to be doing a show down at the Bell Center where he's doing a live tribute to it. It's the Axelrod Arts Center in Deal, New Jersey, the Bell Theater at Bell Works in Homedale. Again, the Bell Theater at Bell Works in Homedale. It's a little hard to find. Trust me, I went down there last time. Not easy to find, but it's a beautiful venue. He's featuring John Lennon, his birthday celebration, the Beatles, solo years and beyond, Mark Ribler, Andy Burton, Muddy Shoes, Dave Moore, Mike McKernan. Basically, it's the Disciples doing John Lennon. So that's a great one. In New Jersey, you go in there Saturday night, Sunday morning. We'll see you for Breakfast with the Beatles. It's the Ballad of John and Yoko.

0: John and Yoko traveling all over the world trying to get married. You can get married in Gibraltar, near Spain. Christ, you know it ain't easy. Q104.3 Rocks, New York. Johnny, what you left us, magic. Change the world. Change the world. Speaking of traveling all over, hi to Mary Lou. Shout out. A 12-hour delay from JFK to Honolulu. My God, we just landed, turned on my iHeartRadio app to hear Breakfast with the Beatles. Now, that's the way to start a vacation. Guys, Mary Lou, enjoy your vacation. Enjoy Hawaii, such a magical place. More Breakfast with the Beatles coming your way. And we have to do some songs and thoughts and memories about 9/11, don't we? That's coming up.
1: Hi, this is Little Steven, and we're going to do a tribute to New York City. The music won't change. It'll be as inspirational as always, but it will either be about New York or by New Yorkers. Joining us will be the Blues Magoos, the Jimi Hendrix Experience, Dion, the Dictators, the Ramones, and Bruce Springsteen and E Street Band. And there'll be reflections from writers Pete Hamill, Jim Carroll, Bob Dylan. It's our New York City Serenade.
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1: 8:52. Good morning. More tickets for you to join us to celebrate John Lennon's birthday, October 4th at the Cutting Room. That's coming up. It's probably around 9:20 or so. So you're 9:20. 25 years of 9/11. Thank you so much, John Dwinell, who I met through the FDNY, who you said you guys did a great job on 9/11, sharing stories, such a great connection. Most of us were working in New York City that day. Yeah, he's just been on a two-week vacation, quote-unquote. So his son and daughter-in-law could go on vacation, babysitting a 22-month-old grandson, and Arlo, the dog, who is 14 years old and diabetic. And, yeah, now you need a vacation. But, John, thank you for all of FDNY, NYPD, for all emergency services, but for everybody. And started doing memories of that day. For me, it started the night before, Monday night on the 10th, and the kids, the guys, you know, who do the street crew, who drive the Q1043 van, and we used to do all the bar nights. Maria and I were running out every night. She was in Queens, I was here, and, you know, the Bud Light and the things and giving away stuff, and it was a lot of fun. We had a busy summer, and they were having that night, the 10th, like after, it's like 6 o'clock, 7 o'clock, a recap of the summer. And not an official corporate thing, but just bought a bunch of pizzas. And just what was good, what was bad, how can we do better, what's the hardest thing, find a place to park the van, did the salesperson get in touch with the venue, what was the mistakes. And they asked me to join them because I was just getting off the air. So, you know, I might have brought some beers because, you know, it's after the work. And it was just this relaxed, fun year recounting the crazy things of the summer. And I didn't know that that would be the last time we just talked and laughed and didn't have this thing over our heads. And where I was going to go that night was down to the Wetlands, Peter Shapiro's first club, Peter Shapiro with, you know, Brooklyn Bowl and the Capitol Theater and the Dead. And that was the hangout place because I heard Warren Haynes was going to be jamming down there with Stanley Jordan and company. I'm like, yeah, I got to go down there and see the last show. So Warren was up this week and talking about 9/11. I said, do you remember that show at the Wetlands the night before?
2: I wanted to make one of the nights, one of the last nights, and we were trying to figure out which one would work out, and Project Logic was playing there. I wound up on stage with those guys and Mike Gordon from Fish and Stanley Jordan, the guitar player, and we jammed till like 4 a.m. or something, you know, typical Wetlands fashion. And I had amazing memories of that night. And then, you know, went home to my apartment, which the view from my apartment at that time was overlooking the Trade Center. Wow. That was my view. It was fantastic.
1: Wow.
2: And so I went to bed, and then my wife woke up early. Our neighbor called, look out your window. And then the next thing I know, all hell's breaking loose. And we watched it from our balcony. And it was just the most surreal thing imaginable. You know, as you said, every New Yorker was going through this same thing and has vivid memories of where they were at that moment, you know.
1: For all those that we knew, for all those who are lost.
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Q104.3, give me peace on earth. Amen to that. Isn't that for the Jewish New Year, for the 25th anniversary of 9/11, for what's going on around the world? Mitchell Benson said, on this 25th anniversary of 9/11, I hope the people of the world dedicate themselves to peace, love, and friendship. Please play Give Me Love by George Harrison to inspire and perpetuate peace for the world. And go Jets. Absolutely. You know, they kept telling us over and over again, not enough people listen, but we do. Now and then, for Eddie Pans, who Eddie worked in sanitation. He said, Ken, 25th anniversary, 9/11, I had the honor and privilege of reading some of the names in the ceremony for the 150 fallen sanitation workers. Please play Now and Then in their memory. We always talk about FDNY, NYPD, EMS, and our military and the troops. Sanitation, DSNY. Lost 150 people. And now, as we found out, more people have passed with 9/11 related cancer and disease since than died during the attacks. And we have to keep fighting and keep that help going. And speaking of other unsung heroes, my dear friend CeCe Borcherding, that she was working with Con Ed, and that's how we first became friends. Yeah, our darkest day has passed, but let's not forget that the days that came after 9/11, how America and the entire world actually united, and the process of recovery and cleanup would go on for years. That's the strongest thing I remember. Banners in the Midwest, in the Deep South, New York, we're with you. New York, we love you. It shouldn't take something that horrific to bring us together. Look at what social media, look at what crazy people have done, had us at each other's throats. He's evil. That's what, it shouldn't take that. But as CeCe said, I want to acknowledge the one group you never hear of, the group who brought you power and light. Con Ed, the Utility Workers of America, Local 1 and 2, New York City, responded immediately with fire department, police department, lives lost, but we remained. 1,900 people. 1,900 who worked around the clock to lay the cable, splice it, and provide the electricity needed for lighting, generators, and recovery equipment. Today, many still become ill or are ill, taken by 9/11 illnesses. We still serve the city with great pride every time we see the New York skyline. We know it's ours to share. The attacks also destroyed the Con Ed substation beneath 7 World Trade Center, cutting power to much of Lower Manhattan. 1,900 Con Edison employees worked around the clock in the days ahead, running miles of temporary cable through the smoke and the debris. Within 6 days, they had the power restored. We remember the electrical workers and everyone who lost their lives and honor the Con Edison crews who helped bring power back to New York during one of its darkest times. Thank you all. We're heading for the light for you guys. Con Ed, power workers, we love you.

0: For the power workers, locals 1 and 2, thank you for keeping the lights on as we head towards the light with the Traveling Wilburys, George Harrison, Bob Dylan, Tom Petty, and Roy Orbison. What a combination. What? By the way, it's a great trivia question. Name a band where every member of it is in the Rock Hall of Fame, but the band itself isn't. There you go. Hopefully you can win a beer with that. Here at Q104.3, good morning to Bud Mishkin, wonderful reporter and a longtime friend. And happy, healthy new year for everybody who is celebrating Rosh Hashanah this weekend. Celebrating the Jets, we're going to fire it up today. I have confidence. The offense looks great. The defense, David Bailey, if people stay healthy. My biggest concern for the Jets, honestly, is kicking. You know, Nick Folk, everybody says you can't spend a lot of money on a kicker. You can, and we should, but hopefully that's not a problem. We'll have the pregame coming up with Dan Grasso and Greg Buttle at 11. Going to do the tailgate party coming up right after breakfast with the Beatles at 10. And coming up next here at Q104.3, I got a pair of VIP passes to Breakfast with the Beatles live at the Cutting Room October 4th. We're celebrating John Lennon's birthday a few days early and also giving away a grand prize, thanks to Dr. Joseph Puma and Soren Medical, a three-night trip to London. Thank you. Courtesy of Soren Medical, yeah.
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15: 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Now, we will have bagels, I'm sure, from Bagel Boss October 4th. Because we're doing Breakfast of the Beatles live again. VIP passes for the Breakfast of the Beatles. Mark Rivera, Mark Ribler, Rich Pagano, John Colbert, who played with John Lennon, Muddy Shoes. We're all going to get together, and I'd love to see you there. 25th caller, 888-872-1043 is getting a pair of passes to join us. Plus, you qualify for the grand prize, a three-night trip to London, courtesy of Soren Medical. Thank you, Dr. Joe Puma, for that. Appreciate it. So here we are this weekend between opening of the Jets, between the Jewish New Year of Rosh Hashanah, and celebrating 25 years of 9/11 remembrances of it. The darkest times that we talked about earlier. But there's also these weird stories that come together. And when earlier this week, Warren Haynes was up. He's doing a great show on September 17th, I think it is, at the Pier, Pier 17. He had one of the strangest stories about what happened right after 9/11. Here's Warren Haynes.
16: Had a show, I think it was on the 15th in Denver. And by the time we realized the airports aren't going to be open, I'm going to have to find another way to Denver. By that time, every tour bus in America was booked, and so we were scrambling to find a bus to take me and my tour manager to Denver. And we found one in North Carolina that said, we can pick you up in Pennsylvania if you can get there. And I managed to took a taxi to Staten Island. My friends in Staten Island took me to Pennsylvania, and a tour bus picked me up. But the strange caveat, and maybe you've heard this story, was this all happened, during the whole booking process, I received a phone call saying, look, you can say no, but we have an odd request. I said, what is it? And they said, Dave Grohl's mom is also looking for a bus. Do you mind sharing it with her? And I'm like, no, you know, Dave and I are friends. I'm happy to do that. So myself and Matt Bush, my tour manager, and Dave Grohl's mom, Virginia, the three of us shared a bus from when I got on in Pennsylvania until Denver. And then she took the same bus to Los Angeles, but it has become a famous story.
15: Oh, it's
16: and
15: a legend.
16: And she wrote a book about music business mothers, and she interviewed my mom, and they became friends. And, you know, there's this whole connection through that now.
15: You think there's wild stories about groupies and things on the bus? What about Dave Grohl's mom on your bus? Q104.3. Rocking out this morning with Paul McCartney and Wings. The band, always on the run.

Q104.3, John Lennon, just like starting over. Going out to Andy T. Hey, here we go. Football, ready to fire it up this weekend. We're starting over and better. Speaking of Mr. Lennon, congrats to Cheryl Bulkhalter of Whitestone, my 25th caller. She's got a pair of VIP passes to Breakfast the Beatles, celebrating John Lennon's birthday a few days early, October 4th at the Cutting Room. She also qualifies for the grand prize. A three-night trip to London, courtesy of Soren Medical. If you go online, I think we have ways to enter as well. Plus, I'll have more tickets next week. Plus, if you don't win the VIP tickets, you can just come to the Cutting Room on 10-4. Very good chance that we'll get you in for sure. Talk about starting over. Man, when you think about 25 years ago and the reset of that, Victor Papalano said, Ken, talking about 9/11, I remember listening to your broadcast that day. I remember you kept on saying, why am I here? I should be down there helping. But I don't recommend it. Wasn't it your fire friends that told you? It's so vivid in my mind. If you've lived through it, you'll never forget any of it. It was Captain John Durkin of ESU, of ES1.

and lieutenant at the time, Diana Pecoraro. John, who is a friend, reached out and said, tomorrow morning, we're going to have a van pick you up. You're going to come down, bring clothes that you could throw away. You're not going to wash them. You're going to throw them away. So I did, and I went down to the pile. And my I wasn't on the exact pile, but just being near it, my sneakers were melting. I was sliding as I talked. And as he said to me and grabbed me and said, look, everybody in the world, all the kind souls want to help. Everybody wants to be here to dig and help. There's not enough room. This is organized. We have a job. The firefighters have a job. Con Ed has a job. You have a job. Your job is to entertain people and take their minds off it. Here's what you're doing down here. You see those tents? You see the people down there? You're going to go in there and tell them stories about rock and roll and music and tell them jokes, anything to take their minds off the horror of what they've been doing for the last 6 hours. There were the recovery tents. And I went in there, and Robin Williams was in there, and Rusty Staub, may he rest in peace. And Rusty was telling baseball stories, and Robin was doing shtick, and I did a little something with him, and I was like, who's a rocker? Yeah, you know, it's all cue listeners, and, you know, you did your part, and that's when I understood we all had a part. And I helped unload trucks and fresh underwear and fresh socks and that, and we got through it. And it shouldn't take such carnage to bring us together like that. You know, when you go to a sporting event, you don't say, hey, who'd you vote for? What's your... No. We're all just rooting for the Jets. And, you know, if you're in Nashville, you're rooting for the Titans. You ready to fire it up? Aaron Glenn era, year two, better coaching, better players, got a quarterback, came back to join us. I'm ready if you are. Let's fire it up and get ready for the pregame, the tailgate coming up soon. Q104.3 Rocks New York with Paul McCartney and Wings. What else?

0: Here's to a great season ahead, guys. I have confidence. I feel strong. We were out at training camp during the week, and it just looked fine. Fingers crossed for a great year. We've got Greg Buddle and Dan Grasso coming up with the pregame at 11. We're going to tailgate, Jets tailgate, starting at 10. Ken Daschef, thank you so much, as always, for hanging out with me with Breakfast with the Beatles. I'm so grateful. I appreciate it. So, you know, as you know, through good times and bad, we hold each other together. It's what the boys taught us. We get by with a little help from our friends. Remember those we lost 25 years ago. And for everybody celebrating the Jewish New Year, Rosh Hashanah, Lashana Tova, a happy, healthy, especially healthy year ahead. I'll catch you tomorrow afternoon. Plus, this weekend, tickets.
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6: Next. Hey, Alfie, what can I get for you?
7: Hey, Nora, just a nice latte, please. How was your weekend?
6: 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Mainly working here. You?
7: Me? 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Ooh, could I get oat milk with that latte, please?
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7: 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Oh, and I'll grab an almond croissant, too.
6: Wait, what? 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

it's the Smashing Pumpkins right here at New York's Rock Station Q104.3. I'm pretty sure I'm on the air now. I tried a couple minutes ago, and I don't think it went through, but it's lovely to be here hanging out with you, my friends here as Smashing Pumpkins, the latest band to join our 2026 iHeartRadio Music Festival, which is less than a week away. You know, we got

0: Caesar. We got Smashing Pumpkins. It's going to be a good time. And if somehow you find yourself going out to Las Vegas next weekend and you have nothing to do, limited tickets still available at AXS.com. But you can also watch everything Hulu, Disney Plus. It's all going to be on there as well. It's our 2026 iHeartRadio Music Festival. But that's that. Let's talk about this. Week one, NFL football. We are here. It's the Rock and Roll Tailgate. Jets taking on the Titans, 1 p.m. kickoff. Before that, you got 2 hours of pregame right here on the Cube. Dan Grasso, Greg Buttle, here to get us going. I'm excited, man. I got sausage and peppers all lined up for before the game. I brought it with me here to the studio. I got to get my fantasy team sorted out because, of course, I'm in way too many leagues, as I'm sure you are as well. And, you know, we also got to talk, you know, you got to hit up the BetMGM app or your Hard Rock app or your Fantasy, DraftKings, whatever you do, whichever app is your app, you got to do that as well. Football is back, which means I also have tickets to give away as well because we are the flagship station for New York Jets football. So I got tickets for you to go see the Jets take on the Browns, and I'm going to give those away. Let's see. How about in about 3 minutes and 31 seconds?
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0: It's New York's Rock Station Q104.3, and it is time to win. I'm looking for caller 25, 888-872-1043. You're going to win a pair of tickets to see the New York Jets play the Cleveland Browns October 11th at MetLife Stadium. 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All right, 888-872-1043. Call us now and good luck. And here's some Bon Jovi for you. 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

Q104.3 Rocks New York with Peter Gabriel saying congratulations right now to Mike Doremus of Maspeth. He's going to go see the Jets take on the Cleveland Browns. And I feel very confident about that game. That's going to be one hell of a tailgate, too. A little George Sorgen for you on the Q.

0: New York's rock station, Q104.3 with REM and Losing My Religion. How's it going, my friends? It's Trevor. I'm pumped up. It's the Rock and Roll Tailgate, Week 1 NFL football. I've been excited since I was in Pittsburgh for the draft. I'm going to be honest with you guys. I'm getting so excited about this team. Looking at the lines right now for Vegas, for your Jets, right now getting +1.5 points, all right? We're 2 hours away almost from the game. Over under 38.5. If that's the kind of thing that you're into, then, you know, make sure that you place your bets now. That sounds like a good game. What we're getting down there is that it's going to be a hot one in Tennessee, so it's kind of a different weather day than what's going on right here, but the sun's going to pop out later. So when the sun starts shining here in New York, hopefully we will be celebrating right at the end of the game with a New York Jets win. Like I said a little earlier on the show, I got the sausage and peppers ready. I hope you guys have your game day food ready as well. Maybe you're a buff chick person. I don't know. Maybe you got the jalapeno poppers going. Heck, maybe you got the grill and the smoker already set for the end of the game. But whatever you guys need, we got you covered here. Week 1 NFL football. The Jets are on the way. And remember, you could text us right now at 22143. I'm going to show Greg Buttle, Dan Grosso all your texts. If you got something you want to ask them about before the Jets kick off in just a few short hours here on the Q.
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4: Next. 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
5: Hey, Nora, just a nice latte, please. 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
4: 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You?
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5: 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Ooh, and I'll grab an almond croissant, too.
4: Wait, what? 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

It's the Stones. New York's rock station, Q104.3. That's going to do it for me, Trevor. I am out of here. Week one NFL football is on the way. But first, 2 hours, the pregame show. Dan Grassa, Greg Buttle, up next on the Q.

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4: 14 record a season ago, and Greg, year 9 for the two of us, if you could believe it, but year 2 for head coach Aaron Glenn, and there have been more than a few changes made after a disappointing season 1 at the helm. Several changes to the coaching staff, including a pair of new coordinators, veteran additions to the roster, including an exciting rookie class. Has the organizations and the fans excited? How are you, my friend?
5: I'm excited. What else can I tell you? And I think every Jet fan should be excited. Albeit, you've got to take the last 10 years and put it aside and say, okay, this is a different Jets team. I see it as a different Jets team. The Jets have done a hell of a job over the past offseason. They've improved every area across the board. Two starters on offense, 7 on defense, with the only exception is place kicker, because that's still, the jury is still out on the place kicker heading into week 1. But that all being said, I think the Jets have created depth. They've created coaching ability. They've created players in skill positions that the Jets need.
4: And Jason Sanders will handle the place-kicking duties today. Jason Sanders, whose job was very much up in the air at the end of training camp, which is why Blake Groupie came in, but the team deciding to roll with Sanders here in week 1. But it is a prove-it business, as we know. And today we get to see this whole offseason plan be put into place for the first time. And a lot of familiar faces on the other sideline as well. A lot of ex-Jet coaches and players now sporting the colors of the Tennessee Titans, which we will talk more about as we move forward. But right now, we want to head to the Music City right now and check in with the gentlemen who are going to be on the call for today's game, Bob Wischusen and Anthony Becton. They are presented by Dime, the official private banking partner of the New York Jets. Good morning, guys. How are you?
6: It's a beautiful day here in Nashville, and it's opening day. Nothing better than opening day. Everybody's 0-0, Anthony, and you have a chance to get off to a good start today if you're the Jets.
7: Yeah, man. Good to be back in the booth with you, Bob.
6: Back.
7: Obviously, it's a pleasure. Yeah, man, you're right. Like, this is like the best time of year weather-wise. I mean, this stadium's going to be full. There's going to be a lot of excitement, fan base. What do we got? How's it going to look? You know, Buttle was talking about, you know, there's a lot of new pieces. And I'll be honest with you. I think the biggest thing for me that I can really appreciate is Aaron Glenn makes a pivot, right? There's self-awareness. I got to make some real changes. 16 new coaches, whatever it was, new players, get people in. And he's added some really good components, and I'm excited to see what they do today.
6: The only time we saw the Jet offense, for one drive in Pittsburgh, it looked great. So I don't know how much you can extrapolate from that. But at least there are pieces here that you can see that are foundational for the future. And this game today could go a long way to determining the kind of year that they have when you look at the schedule the next month and a half. This is a very important opening day game.
7: 100%. I'm excited to just see the offense. You know, when you bring in a head coach / offensive coordinator, Frank Reich, and not only that, I think the big thing for him is he gets to be in the booth. Now, he may not love it or whatever. I think it's a cheat code for quite frankly, for the offense. For his eyes to be down instead of level with the field, I think that's going to be huge on play calling and seeing things instantaneously, making those changes. And Geno Smith, let's be honest, let's call it what it is. Like Justin Fields, we had some aspirations of him maybe doing something last year, but we were hoping. Geno's going to be able to get the ball out of his hands. He's going to get it to the right guy, and he's going to take chances. I would much rather see a chance down the field. If there's some things that go wrong, maybe on the negative side, I'm okay with it. But you got to press the ball vertically, and they got the weapons to do it.
6: Yep, it'll be exciting to see that all come together. Geno Smith making his official return to the Jets today, Dan, but it is a far different menu of options that he has surrounding him the last time he was here, as we go back to you.
4: No doubt about that, guys, and we'll check back in with you a little bit later on. You know, you bring up the quarterback situation, and certainly, Geno, a lot is going to be made of, you know, his second go-round here with the Jets, and we'll discuss it, and obviously the play is going to do most of the talking. But, you know, when you look at the three gentlemen that the Jets had playing the quarterback position a year ago, which, you know, you can make a strong case it's the most important position in all of team sports, right? Justin Fields is now back up with the Kansas City Chiefs. Tyrod Taylor is now back up with the Green Bay Packers. Brady Cook is now third on the depth chart with the Miami Dolphins. Goes to show you that those guys handled the quarterbacking duties for this team a year ago, and now none of them are in starting roles in 2026, which leads you to believe that, okay, maybe they were a little compromised last year at that all-important position. Geno Smith is a proven performer in this league, Greg. He's a two-time Pro Bowler, and he's got something to prove after a disappointing one-year stay with the Vegas Raiders.
5: Well, I don't disagree. I think that every player every year has something to prove because it's a different year. But if you take a look at the history of Geno Smith, you find that he really learned how to play football. He could throw the ball. He knows how to protect the ball. Maybe last year was an anomaly. The offensive line was injured a lot for the Raiders last year. And we all know.
4: So was Brock Bowers his number one weapon. Right.
5: And so when you look at those type of things, you say, I can understand that. Nobody was complaining about the Kansas City Chiefs going 6-11 last year when they lost Mahomes. And no one complained about no one could catch the ball or they couldn't tackle anybody. But that comes with winning. So now Kansas City's got to go out and prove that they can do it again. Just like the Jets have to go out and prove that they can do it. Not do it again, but they can prove it. And again, it's so big that comes out here offensively in the red zone and on short yardage. If the Jets can conquer the red zone and short yardage offensively, I will tell you something. You're looking at a team that'll probably score 23 to 25 points a game. And that, my friends, is a key to making the playoffs.
4: No doubt about that. And obviously that is the money area, as we always talk about here. And, you know, one of the other things I wanted to hit on here too, you brought it up in your opening remarks about change and the turnover with this roster. And Bob and Anthony alluded to it as well. Do you realize only 19 of the 48 players that were active in the final game of the season last year for the New York Jets are on the roster still? 19 of 48. That's it. Only 9 of the 22 starters that day up in Buffalo expect to start today. We talked about the change at the coordinator positions. Frank Reich, proven veteran of the National Football League, former NFL head coach, of course, guy who's got a Super Bowl ring as an assistant coach. He's now running this offense. Brian Duker has the title of defensive coordinator, even though Aaron Glenn is going to call the defense. And that guy who's going to be on the other sideline today, and Robert Saleh, he's only been gone for a couple of years, Greg, but you think about in that short amount of time, how much a roster can change. There's only 14 holdovers that are still on this Jets team now that were here when Robert Saleh coached the team. Just 14.
5: Listen, we all understand the byproduct of not winning is change. It's when you start to win, how can you fit new pieces in to what you have? And that becomes a Muji issue. He's done wonderful things in the offseason. And by the way, last season, trading two of the Jets' top players.
4: Cornerstone players.
5: Cornerstone players, you could say, for three first-round draft choice. Genius to me.
4: And getting Adonai Mitchell back in return with one of them, too, a proven wide receiver for you.
5: Absolutely. So you got a guy that's leading the Jets, a general manager that so far is doing a pretty good job. Now, again, you're graded every single week about whether your players play well or they don't play well, whether your players are injured and what are you going to do in replacing that player. So there's a lot to be said for this season just yet. But the onset, it looks good for the Jets to compete now. Turnovers come up, injuries come up. I don't know how that's going to work. You have new coaches. They've had preseason, but not all the first team players have played in real time. And so that to me will be a two to three game issue. What are the Jets? What are they? I mean, nobody knows. Yeah, our defense, we want to be tough. You want to do this. Our offense, the offensive line is me. All of those things that you talk about, they got to go out and prove something.
4: There's a big unknown and a big question mark for every team in this league. I don't care if you were a playoff team last year. I don't care if you were one of the worst teams in the league last year. I mean, Greg, we've already seen two games, right? There's been two regular season games played earlier this week. And needless to say, I think the quality of play left a lot to be desired with some of these clubs, and I think that's a byproduct of not seeing these players in the preseason like we used to, certainly when you played. And so Jets and Titans are exactly in that same boat. I mean, I watched a game with the Tennessee Titans on national TV during the preseason. They didn't play any of their starters, or excuse me, they played their starters, and Seattle's backups came into Tennessee and whooped the Titans up and down the field for the majority of that first half of that game. So just, you don't know what we're going to get when we watch this game today at 1 o'clock. But if you're a Jet fan, you see the names that are going to be out on that field and the plan that has been put in place in the offseason. I think there's grounds for optimism based upon what this team accomplished last year.
5: Right. And again, a lot of players that the Jets have released are with Tennessee. And you could almost say those guys were pretty good players. But they weren't able to reach any potential.
4: Correct.
5: That was expected. And that's the difference. If you're expecting some type of potential, you've got to reach it within 2 years, or else you got to move on. You don't have someone's whole career to find out how good they can be. You got to be pretty good. That's why it's interesting to watch a David Bailey and a Sadiq the Freak. How good are these guys going to be? And I'm telling you, they better be good right off the ball. And that's the issue.
4: And the great part about the regular season, obviously, like, everybody's excited. The fans play, everybody, all of us, right? Like, now you're going to see these guys. There's no more pitch counts. It's not like the preseason, like, well, they're going to play one series, two series. No, they're going to play the whole game. So now we get to see, right? So all that optimism and excitement. And you mentioned David Bailey, how great a summer he had in training camp. And at times he was unblockable and even had a sack in the preseason. Now you get to see that guy unleashed for four quarters, and certainly Jet fans are going to be thrilled, not just him, with all the other new faces that are going to be a part of this 2026 team. And we're going to talk about them too when we return.
5: Right. And I was just going to say, how many times are going to throw the ball today? So if Titans throw it 30 times, you got to get a sack in one of those 30 times.
4: And you're going to have opportunities to pressure the quarterback. Absolutely. And there's a lot of question marks with not just Tennessee's offensive line, but their quarterback, right? Who was the number one overall pick in the draft, Cam Ward, last year. But, you know, he had his rookie struggles, just like a lot of rookie quarterbacks do. Question is, how much has his learning curve been accelerated from year one to year two? And the Jets are going to try to make his life as difficult as possible here in the season opener today. We are brought to you by the International Brotherhood of Electrical Workers Local Union, number 164. It's been energizing Hudson, Bergen, and Essex counties since 1901. So we are just getting started here on Jets Countdown to Kickoff. When we return, we will talk defense and how it shapes up for the Jets this upcoming season, including my one-on-one conversation with one of the Jet captains, first-year Jet safety Minkah Fitzpatrick. That is coming up next as we get you set for the season opener today between the New York Jets and the Tennessee Titans on Jets Countdown to Kickoff, presented by EY on the New York Jets Radio Network.
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4: Dan and Greg, welcome you back at a Jets Countdown to Kickoff presented by EY. It'll be the New York Jets and the Tennessee Titans today in the season opener from Nashville. Greg, let's get to the injury report for this week one showdown for the New York Jets. Jets are going to be missing a few contributors. Joseph Asai, who never really seemed to get going this summer because of various bumps and bruises, came back, played that last preseason game against the Giants, then injures his foot. So the Jets hope to get him back soon, but you won't see the former Cincinnati Bengal out there today. Tim Patrick, the wide receiver, also out. And Kane Wongwu, who suffered a back injury in practice a couple of days ago, was listed as doubtful, but he was downgraded to out yesterday. So the Jets are going to have Isaiah Williams, it looks like, handle the kick and the punt return duties this afternoon. And D'Angelo Pons, the rookie, the second rounder, of course, from Indiana, also slowed all summer by a calf injury. He's doubtful for the game because he just has not had the practice reps, really, all throughout the year. But he is also somebody that's going to be a big, big contributor for this team this season.
5: Yeah, and I think a lot of Jet fans are really wanting to see Joseph Asai and what he can do. And of course, they haven't seen him all preseason, but then he gets his foot hurt. I think I'm interested in seeing what he can do because I will tell you right now, the Jets on paper have a pretty good edge rushing group that has done it before, and you could see it in preseason. So to me, I'm looking forward to see what that defense looks like.
4: All right, let's talk about this defense here, because obviously the performance last year was not up to snuff, and that's why I think we've seen the changes that we've seen, not just in personnel, but on the coaching side as well. There's a new coordinator in Brian Duker, and Aaron Glenn is taking the reins of this defense, and he's going to be the one calling the signals. Obviously, that was his bread and butter. He was the defensive coordinator of the Detroit Lions for several years. That's what helped get him the head coaching job, of course, with the New York Jets. But I think it's the elephant in the room, and it's still going to be until it changes. And hopefully, you know what, Greg, it happens this afternoon. So when we are on the postgame show, like, we don't have to talk about it anymore. But the Jets obviously became the first team in, you know, modern NFL history to not record an interception all season long last year, which was still hard to believe. But that happened. They only sacked the quarterback 26 times last year, which was second fewest in the National Football League. As far as getting to the quarterback is concerned, enter David Bailey, the second pick in this year's draft.
5: I don't disagree on anything you said. There are certain reasons why certain things happen, but one of those is look, the Jets didn't have a lot of sacks last year. I mean, teams didn't have to throw the ball as many times as they wanted to under pressure. So they throw them in play action and they do a lot of different things. It makes it difficult. The interceptions, that was weird. I've never seen that ever, and of course no one has. But I think that the two places that I want to see the Jets defense be better, and that is on third down and in the red zone. if you can get out there with allowing only 25% scores in the red zone, I mean, that's going to be a very good defense, because 80% of your points are scored in the red zone in the NFL. And I will tell you, you got to hope that you can hold them down, especially touchdowns, which means you have to be strong versus the run in the red zone. You can't allow them to run the ball in the red zone, or else they'll be able to play action you all day down there.
4: Veteran leadership on the defensive side of the ball, I think, was a point of emphasis during the offseason, and they went out there and incorporated that, to say the least, really on all three levels of this defense, but in particular, DeMario Davis at the linebacker position. He's going to be the so-called quarterback of this defense, right? This is his, believe it or not, his third go-round with the New York Jets, but he's still playing at an incredibly high level. Doesn't perform like a guy who's in his late 30s out there and a veteran of the National Football League. Still had a very, very good year against the run last season for the New Orleans Saints. And then you look in that secondary, they traded for Minka Fitzpatrick from the Miami Dolphins. This is a guy who is a all-pro multiple times over, has played playoff games in Pittsburgh, Miami, you know, big games, and he's also somebody that you hope to bring playmaking ability and some leadership to that secondary. So when you looked on that side of the ball last year and you saw a lot of young faces, guys getting opportunities to maybe learn on the job, and I think the performance was indicative of that sometimes, Greg, now you've got guys who have played and done some real good things in this league.
5: Well, and what you're looking at, the way it appears to me the Jets defense has been rebuilt, is they are strong up the middle. And that is Tavondre Sweat as your nose tackle. Harrison Phillips is a defensive tackle. You've got DeMario Davis, Jamie and Sherwood, and you've got, of course, your safeties in Minka Fitzpatrick and Dane Belton. That's strength up the middle in a run game. And I will tell you something, if you can do that and spill stuff to the outside to your edge guys, you might be able to control a run game and not have them go crazy, particularly in the red zone.
4: And Minka Fitzpatrick is somebody who's going to be essentially, even though he's a safety, he's going to be moved all over the place, right? He's going to be that chess piece, and it'll be interesting to see how Aaron Glenn deploys him starting today in this season opener. Speaking of Minka Fitzpatrick, I had the opportunity to catch up with the New York Jets safety earlier this week in our conversation presented by Hellman's. When it's time for football, it's time to make the call for rich, creamy Hellman's mayonnaise. And first off, I basically welcomed him back home, Greg, given the fact that Minka is indeed a New Jersey native.
1: Yes, sir. Thank you.
2: What does it feel like? I mean, I'm sure that you got a lot of family and friends that probably are overjoyed having you back here in the green and white.
1: Yeah, it's great to be back. I watched Jets football since I was young. I played state championship games at MetLife, so it's a lot of nostalgia just being back in that stadium. And, we're really excited, friends and family alike, just to be able to represent the green and white.
2: You know, it's not a thing when you become a professional. Like, you can't be picky and choosy necessarily about what team you end up with. You know, it's a business, as you know. But, you know, did you ever allow yourself to think ahead, boy, if I ever got to stay home and play for the Jets here, how much fun that would be with all my friends and family nearby?
1: Yeah, you know, Jersey is always going to be home to me, whether I'm in Pittsburgh, Miami, or wherever.
2: Tuscaloosa,
1: yeah, same. I always said that if I did have an opportunity just play here, yeah, you know, even if it is for a few years, it would be good for me mentally, spiritually, you know what I'm saying, just to be around my friends and family and people in the culture that I grew up around.
2: So it's got to make that transition a lot easier too, right, when you're in familiar surroundings, like I said, as you're trying to get adjusted to, okay, new teammates, schemes, coaches, everything, but it is kind of familiar to you, so that's one part is a little bit easier.
1: Yeah, absolutely. We had a lot of friends, a lot of family still here, that we could connect with, you know, outside of football, a lot of familiarity with the area. So it was a lot easier transition.
2: All right, new to the team, but obviously you're a veteran in this league and you've had a great career up until this point, but you were one of the guys that they voted as one of the captains for this team. Even though it is your first year, and the minute you stepped on that field with the guys, did you already feel like a leader?
1: I would say, when AG had signed me before, or called me before he had signed me, he had told me the reason why he was signing me was for my leadership, for my experience. He had a really young team last year, and he wanted to bring in some guys that could elevate the room. You know, he told me and DeMario and a couple other guys the same exact thing. So, I came in here and tried to do that to the best of my ability.
2: I think a lot of people, when they saw during the offseason, when you came and you mentioned DeMario, it's like, okay, well, those are going to be two of the captains. Like, you could just tell, like, the things that you guys have accomplished, your presence alone. I mean, that's going to be a big boost for this defense, not just on the field, but off the field. And I guess you could start to see some of that playing itself out here throughout training camp.
1: Yeah, you know, like what I just said, you know, AG really wanted us to elevate the room, and part of that is not just playing at a high level, just ourselves, but it's teaching the room, you know, what we see, you know, it's teaching the room, you know, looking at formations and how to watch film and how to be a pro and how to take care of your body and your mind during a long season. So, you know, it's just a lot of little details that go into it, and it's more so about, you know, the guys around us, you know what I'm saying, more so than just ourselves.
2: Nick Fitzpatrick, our guest here on Jets Countdown to Kickoff. It'll be the Jets and Titans in the season opener today from Nashville. Playing the safety position, you know that it's multiple, right? You play all over the place. You could play close to the box. You could play back center field, slot. I mean, a variety of things. And you're a jack of all trades. You've done them so well. Do you personally have a preference as to where you like to line up on that side of the ball?
1: It depends, you know what I'm saying? There's some plays where I'd rather be in the half. There's some plays I'd rather be in the post. There's some plays I'd rather be blitzing. It's really depending on, you know, offensive scheme, you know, situation in the game, and, you know, where the offense is trying to attack or where they're trying to get the ball. So I like being in the mix, you know, wherever the ball is, that's where I want to be.
2: Well, despite the fact you are possibly prone to be moved around a lot, though, do you consider yourself almost like a quarterback for the secondary in particular? You got a lot of young guys back there, too, making sure everybody is on their keys and where they're supposed to be lined up.
1: I would say, you know, we have guys that are pretty experienced in the secondary. You know, I think we have one or two guys that will be playing for us that are young. We have full confidence that, you know, they're going to be where they need to be. But again, it's more so, you know, teaching them the game within the game, looking at alignments and splits and situations, teaching them they don't have to cover every single route before the play. You know what I'm saying? There's certain things you can anticipate. So it's like, just get passing that knowledge on, whether it's pre-snap or on a Wednesday. Is passing that information on that is going to, you know, elevate our game.
2: Brian Dukri, you have a relationship with him, right? He's the defensive coordinator. You guys were together in Miami. Has that helped in the sense that, you know, making sure that not just your assignments, but making sure everybody's on the same page, given the fact that you know what he expects?
1: Yeah, 100%. You know, it makes the game off the field a lot easier because there's no having to get to know your DC or your play caller. You know, we already had good chemistry last year, and we just were able to transition it to New York.
2: And you're one of the most accomplished players on this team. I mean, we've had a great career up until this point here, but I'm sure, you know, you've heard and read some of the stuff that, you know, you're about to turn 30. And in professional football, that's, boy, they want to put you out to the retirement home. You know how it is, but yeah. You're still a young man in the game of life and certainly in the NFL. Do you feel like you come into the season a little bit with a chip on your shoulder maybe that, hey, I'm still that guy?
1: Yeah, absolutely. You know, I think the age thing is getting out of hand. You know, there's some really great players who are past 30 at skill positions at you know, offensive line, defensive line, linebacker. I think it's just it's easy reporting or
2: easy excuse,
1: easy scouting. You know what I'm saying? It's, oh, he's 30, he's washed. You know what I'm saying? So it's funny to me, and you know, I'm just gonna go out there and play my best ball.
2: All right, how about this first game here with Tennessee? You're gonna be going up against the quarterback who's young in the NFL. He's only in his second year, of course, in Cam Ward. As a defensive player, do you look to maybe take advantage of some of that inexperience that, let's face it, he does not have in terms of the NFL?
1: Yeah, I mean, you want to make the game difficult on him. You know, when a quarterback is feeling comfortable and able to do what he wants to do, it's not good for the defense. So we got to do everything we can do to make him uncomfortable back there.
2: Do you look at some of the tendencies, let's say, from Dable, who obviously, you know, has had a lot of stops and was a successful coach, offensive coordinator in this league? Do you look at some of his tendencies from previous stops along the way as to what this Tennessee offense is going to look like?
1: Yeah, absolutely. You know, I think, you know, OCs, DCs, they like to run what they run. They'll tweak it a little bit based off of, you know, head coach preference and head coach game style and how they want to manage the game. But I think for the most part, you know, guys like to run what they run.
2: How much are you looking forward to getting this one underway officially here?
1: I'm really excited. I'm really excited to go out there and play with these guys that we've been working really hard. We've been training really hard. We've been you know, getting to know each other on and off the field. And I think we're going to put a really good product out there on Sunday.
2: Well, Minka, Jets fans are thrilled to have you. Appreciate you doing this, and best of luck this season.
1: Yes, sir. Thank you.
4: Thanks a lot to Minka Fitzpatrick, and it's a Jets whiteout at the 2026 home opener. Green and White will host the Packers on September the 20th at 1 p.m., presented by Moody's. 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You know that whole thing, can't wear white after Labor Day, Greg? Forget about it for next week for the whiteout. Want to see everybody all decked out in white to welcome in the Packers. Coming up next, we will shift gears and talk about today's opponent, the Tennessee Titans. Our pal Teron Davenport, ESPN Titans reporter, will join us next on Jets Countdown to Kickoff, presented by EY on Q104.3, New York's Rock Station, and the Jets Radio Network.
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23: 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Dana White is bringing Power Slaps to Texas for the first time on the campus of Texas Tech University. Two massive title fights headline the card, including slap fighting legend Wolverine. Also on the card is former WWE champion Jake Hager and the debut of former UFC heavyweight Chris Barnett. 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
1: Dan and Greg, welcome back at a Jets Countdown to Kickoff, presented by EY. It'll be the Jets and the Tennessee Titans coming up today from Nashville. Real quick, the inactives are out for today's game. Really no surprises. Kane Wongwu, Joseph Asai, D'Angelo Pons, Blake Groupie, the kicker, and Trevin Wallace, the five inactives for the New York Jets. Time now for this moment of matchup history, and it is presented by Pepsi. Game day deserves Pepsi. And as we usually do, this time of the pregame show, it is once again our pleasure this season to check in with our good pal, the great Jim Kerr.
2: Thanks, Dan. Our week one matchup features history that goes back to the AFL days when the Jets were the Titans and the Titans were the Oilers. The first matchup with the Jets taking on the now Tennessee Titans happened November 22nd, 1998 at Vanderbilt Stadium in Nashville. The first half was a low-scoring affair with the teams trading lone field goals. But in the second half, the Jets' offense started to click and they tallied three straight touchdowns with Vinny Testaverde hitting Keyshawn Johnson and Keith Byers before Curtis Martin broke off a 31-yard run to seal a 24-3 victory. On that same day, 30 years earlier, the Beatles released the White Album, the result of a matchup with the Maharishi Mahesh Yogi that changed the path of the band and their music forever. In India, a guru received the four Beatles, their wives and girlfriends at the time, a group of other musicians, including Donovan and the Beach Boys' Mike Love, and actress Mia Farrow and her sister, Prudence. While studying with the guru, they wrote prolifically, including 18 tracks that would form much of the album, including Revolution, Obladi Oblada, and Dear Prudence, which was written to try to get Mia Farrow's sister to come out of her room after spending nearly 3 weeks meditating alone. Released on November 22, 1968, the double album would go 24 times platinum, but the Beatles' relationships would never be the same, and the band would break up 2 years later. I'm Jim Kerr, and you can hear the Jim Kerr Rock and Roll Morning Show tomorrow and every workday starting at 5 a.m. on the radio home of the New York Jets, Q104.3. Now, back to Dan and Greg.
1: Thanks a lot, Jim. Yes, the relationships might have been frayed there towards the end, but it didn't stop them from making incredible music and classic life-changing albums towards the end, including the White Album, like Jim just mentioned there. We're waiting for Teron Davenport. He's going to join us to talk about today's opponent, the Tennessee Titans. And, you know, the theme, like we said, Greg, is going to be familiarity today. When you look across that sideline and onto the field and you see some of those guys that are sporting Tennessee Titans jerseys, Jermaine Johnson, John Franklin Myers, Tony Adams, our pal Solomon Thomas, Solly, all guys who are going to be part of that Tennessee defense today that are going to be out to try to stop this Jets offense.
3: I really find it interesting, again, that Tennessee has, they've done a whole remake also. I mean, they had issues with their offensive line, with their defensive backs. I mean, it's unbelievable how they have so many different things that they've had to replace. On top of that, a full coaching staff. So, yeah, it's going to be interesting watching how they come out of the blocks.
1: It's funny because you have Robert Saleh, the head coach. You got Brian Daboll, the former Giant coach, as the offensive coordinator. And they decided this offseason, we're going to bring in a bunch of our former players. So got a lot of ex-Jets, a lot of ex-Giants that are going to be wearing those Titan uniforms this afternoon.
3: Yeah, and I guess familiarity is what they're looking for with the systems that they have in place. So if they're able to get some players that can come in there and understand exactly what to do and they can help some of the younger players, I think that's the benefit of that.
1: Jets trying to get into the win column today, get off the season on the right foot. They've only won two of their last 10 season openers, Greg. That happened back in 2018, which was the Monday night in Detroit. Happened to be Sam Darnold's NFL debut that evening. And then, of course, another Monday night game, 2023, the game at MetLife Stadium with the exciting victory over the Buffalo Bills in overtime, which unfortunately was marred by the Aaron Rodgers injury 4 plays into the game. But those are the only two instances in which the Jets tasted victory in week one, and they're going to be out to try to change that this afternoon.
3: Oh, you bear tidings are terrible, as a matter of fact. But you always want to remind people. But the problem is that you can't just stay on that. You've got to get past that. And again, all these players 3 years ago, 4 years, when they weren't here, coaches weren't here. This is a totally different team. And I really am excited to see how they come out of the blocks.

0: and what do they do? And one of the things that I did notice the Jets do in preseason were their defense was not as undisciplined as it was in the past. No penalties were limited. And I'll tell you what, I thought that was a big deal, because I'll tell you, if you have an aggressive defense, you have to be under control. You can't just be chaotic and aggressive. You got to be under control.
1: There's no exact science to this. And I'm going to bring an off-air conversation that you and I had onto the air. And that's a byproduct, again, of players, starters, not playing as much in the preseason these days, because one of the early themes to this NFL season, even though there's only been two regular season games that have been played already, Greg, you look around the league, there's some pretty noteworthy names already who are on the shelf with injuries. And another one just came down a couple of moments ago with Myles Garrett of the Rams, who's going on IR after having arthroscopic knee surgery. This is, you know, two games down, and yet you have all these guys already nicked up. And I wonder, is it because they're maybe not used to absorbing the type of punishment you get from playing football, because their bodies are being preserved in the summertime as opposed to when it was, forget about when you played, not even that long ago?
0: Oh, you know, that's a...
1: Like I said, there's no science, who knows, but you just, we're putting two and two together here. A lot of people wonder the same thing.
0: The only thing that you could possibly bring into this, and again, this is one of the reasons why you don't practice as much or physically allow people to hit each other, is because it allows players to play longer. The physical ability of you wanes as you get older. And Myles Garrett's 29. Not that that's an old man, but, I mean, that's 8 years into the NFL, 9 years in the NFL, and all of a sudden you're getting to a point where, are you really in perfect shape going into the season? And a lot of players used to come in great shape and get out of shape in preseason, and that was a big deal. And so are they coming in good shape and getting out of shape in preseason because they're not playing the games that you think they should play?
1: But like when you did it, two-a-day practices. You know what I'm saying? Two-a-day practices, sometimes you played six preseason games.
0: A month and a half of 2 days.
1: And it just, it never ended. You know what I'm saying? So, I mean, you know what it feels like, the first hit you take, the first few hits you take. You know, you build yourself up to that.
0: You know, you just hit on something. And let me say this, is that in thinking about this right now, maybe that's it. The two-a-days that we had, it was not just two-a-days of walking around and holding hands. It was two-a-days where you're hitting each other, so you did it. It was almost like playing two halves of a game. The first half was your morning practice. The afternoon practice was the second half of the game, where you had to come out, you had to stretch, you had to get ready, get your muscles going again. I think that you hit on that with just mentioning that. I think that's the reason why a lot of teams see some injuries.
1: Maybe we're on to something. We shall see. But as promised, right now, we want to head over to Nashville once again and check in with ESPN's Teron Davenport, who does an outstanding job covering the Tennessee Titans. He's also a Mets fan, Greg, which holds him in my good graces, of course, as well. Teron, it's Dan Grasso, Greg Buttle. Thanks for joining us today. How are you?
2: Gentlemen, I am great. And yes, I am a Mets fan. I'll be up there Tuesday. I got to go see the polar bear, man.
1: Pete Alonso coming in with the Orioles this weekend. Maybe the Mets will win that Subway Series this afternoon with a rubber match. We'll see. Tough assignment against Cam Schlittler. Let's get into business, though, today, Teron. How about this Tennessee Titans team? Jet fans, of course, well-versed in Robert Saleh. Is the all-gas, no-brakes mantra a prevalent thing in Tennessee like it was here?
2: Yeah, it is a prevalent thing. They took the S off as all gas, no break. And they actually had it posted on one of the defenses there during training camp. So, yeah, it's a big thing, playing fast and violent, you know, all those good things that they're talking. We'll see if it happens in the game, though.
0: You know, it really is interesting to see, and we just had this conversation as a comfort level, but you're talking about the Tennessee Titans have about 8 or 9 players from the Jets and the Giants. Obviously because of Dable and because of Saleh.
2: No doubt. It's one of those games where it's very interesting how they're trying to downplay it, right? Talk to Jermaine Johnson, talk to John Franklin Myers, Solomon Thomas, Tony Adams. They're all like, it's another game where we're keeping the main thing, winning the first game. And Robert Saleh has actually said that also. And this is the thing, man. They're human beings. There's always, and these are the type of people that you know they're always looking to find that extra competitive edge. Rest assured, this game is bigger than what they're leading on to. I will say Jacob Martin, he had a nice bar. He said, you know, you can make any game personal, but this one definitely is. And, you know, he talked about how he signed a deal there, and, you know, he was traded within months from signing the deal. So it's a personal one for him.
1: Yeah, I saw that. I got a kick out of that with Jacob Martin. The seven other teams he played for, too, maybe you can make it personal when he plays them, too. I kind of scratched my head, Teron, on that one. We're talking with Teron Davenport, brought to you by Selective. Be uniquely insured. All eyes on Cam Ward, of course. Number one overall pick in the NFL last year. Had his struggles, as a lot of rookie quarterbacks do. He was last in the NFL in yards per attempt at just under 6 yards a pop. How would you evaluate the summer that Cam Ward had, albeit while trying to get accustomed to this new scheme?
2: Well, he had a rough going in the preseason games, but if you look at the joint practice against Seattle and especially against Chicago, that was really good. It's just been a matter of just getting comfortable in the offense, and he's one of those big play hunters, right? And so he's gradually understanding, hey, look, you know, I won't go broke making a profit, right? And so he's taking what the defense gives him. That has been something. You see him spreading the football around, too, which is really good. But, I mean, there are still some accuracy issues, right? And there's issues as far as fleeing a clean pocket and not allowing, you know, the plays to develop, the guys to get into their routes. So that's a big thing he has to get going. This game, to me, comes down to the turnovers, and you know he's had some bad interceptions in camp. So that's something he has to get right, and we'll see how that works.
0: Have they solved their offensive line issues, particularly, I think, the offensive tackles?
2: Yeah, they have. They have. And I tell you, and I asked them, because last year against Houston, one of the linebackers, Azeez Al-Shaair, he smoked Cam Ward. I'm talking about, like, head to the face, you know what I mean? And nobody did anything. It's just like, wow, you let your quarterback get rocked like that and you're not even going to do a thing. This year, it's a different mindset. And that's part, they got a guy named Isaac Williams, who was an assistant O-line coach in Pittsburgh. And he came over. And then also with Carmen Brasillo, who you guys, you know about from that market up there. And Dable, you know, Dable's first meeting, Dan Moore Jr., the left tackle, he said the first meeting that Dable had with us, he said, I need dogs. And there's a different mindset. And you see these guys, you know, you never promote fighting, but, you know, these guys have gotten into, like, Wandell Robinson got rocked in camp by Xavier Woods, the safety from Chicago. And Sloatman, Austin Sloatman, he was right there. And Peter Skoronski, who, you know, wouldn't hurt a fly, those guys were right there ready to go. And then you look at San Francisco, you know, they got into some squabbles there too. So I say all that to say the O-line is tougher. And a big part of that is also Fernando Carmona, the guy that they drafted out of Arkansas, the right guard. He came in as a rookie, you know, fifth-round pick, and he earned the starting job a week into camp.
1: I guess it was during the holiday weekend, Teron, that I checked my email and I get an alert from the Tennessee Titans putting out a release that Cedric Gray, their top tackling linebacker, involved in an off-field ATV accident. And, you know, nothing too serious, but he was in the concussion protocol. He's not going to play today. This is one of the five leading tacklers in the entire National Football League. How big of a void is that for their defense today?
2: Well, it's huge because Cedric Gray actually, that whole linebacker group, though, I will say, they had a really good camp, right? I'm looking at the rookie Anthony Hill Jr. right now going through his pregame stuff. But when you take out a Cedric Gray, he's a thumper. He's their guy that comes down. He makes plays against the run. He's usually the first to the football, hence the 164 tackles. But he actually got better in coverage, too. So it's a big loss for them. There's a couple things that they could do. Anthony Hill Jr., the rookie, the second-round pick out of Texas, he played only Mike because they wanted to get him rolling quickly and allow him to process and be able to play fast, right? So they could bring him in and have him play Mike and bump Cody Barton, who's the current Mike, the starting Mike, over to weak side. Or they could also have, because when they go base 4-3, their Sam backer is James Williams Sr. out of Miami, the converted safety. So they could just slide him in at week two. So there's a couple options there, but you're losing a lot with Cedric Gray. He's one of their top, I would say their top three defenders on the team.
1: Teron Davenport of ESPN joining us talking Titans. Last thing, Teron, Carnell Tate, the number one pick, the wide receiver. We know what the potential is. Guess he's had up and down moments during the summer. How much do you think he will be force-fed this afternoon by Cam Ward?
2: Well, we know Brian Daboll, he really force-fed Malik Nabers, you know, his rookie year. So Dable's not afraid to feature a rookie receiver. So I think he's going to get a lot of targets. They like him so much at X. They actually have moved him and let him play across.

0: roster formation, I would expect targets for him. Now, he was quiet, you know, in the preseason games. He had a really good practice against the Bears, you know, the last time they went against a opposing a different color jersey. So we'll see what happens. Tate is a smooth route runner. He's a guy that catches everything with his hands. And you ask about Tate, but I tell you a guy to watch out for, number five. He's not a starter, but Alec Iemanner had probably the best camp out of all receivers, and he's going to be somebody they're going to get the ball to.
1: Keep a pair of eyes on number five. Teron, great stuff as always, my friend. Appreciate you spending some time with us, and thanks for doing this, and go Mets.
0: All right, yeah, listen, you took the words out of my mouth, man. I don't care what the record is. As always, let's go Mets.
1: Absolutely. Thanks a lot, Teron. Appreciate you. That is Teron Davenport, brought to you by Selective. Be uniquely insured. Coming up next, we'll take a look around the league on Jets Countdown to Kickoff, presented by EY and the New York Jets Radio Network.
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1: Dan and Greg, we welcome you back in a Jets Countdown to Kickoff, presented by EY. 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As per usual, we've already had a couple of games in the bag already, Greg. Wednesday night, it was the defending champion Seahawks who again duplicated their win in the Super Bowl over the Patriots, did it in the season opener this year, had to scratch out a win over the Pats, but they get in the win column. The 49ers and Rams flew all the way to Australia to play a game as well, and San Francisco came out on top of LA. And in case you're just joining us, Rams get even more bad news. In addition to the loss the other night, Myles Garrett, who they made the blockbuster trade for with the Cleveland Browns during the offseason, Garrett undergoing arthroscopic knee surgery. He's on that four-week IR, so they're going to do without him for at least the next month.
10: You know, let me go back to the Patriot game for just a second. At the end of that game, when Drake May throws the interception, it gets intercepted in the end zone.
1: Mm-hmm.
10: They said, what a great play by the defensive back.
1: Which it was.
10: It was a very good play.
1: Yeah.
10: But the guy that made the play was at the point of attack where Drake May didn't expect him to jump up into his face. You could see it right at the end. That second effort by that guy caused Drake May to throw it off his back foot. That guy should have gotten the game ball.
1: And you think about the decision, though, right? Like, throw it off your back foot. You're already in field goal range.
10: But
1: I'm saying, in that situation, just eat the ball
10: you're
1: the quarterback.
10: You're right. You're
1: in field goal range to tie the game.
10: I'm sure he probably thought he was going to overthrow the ball.
1: Unbelievable.
10: But that's what happens.
1: Last three possessions, he throws INTs for the Patriots that night. It ends up costing them the game as they lose to Drew Lock.
10: A great interception
1: great
10: by
1: play.
10: That guy.
1: Great play. So those are already in the recorded column there. Today, we've got ourselves a full slate of football games. 1 o'clock, Bears are in Carolina to take on the Panthers. Bengals host the Buccaneers. Lions are home for the New Orleans Saints. The Bills are in Houston to take on the Texans. That should be a great matchup. Ravens visit the Indianapolis Colts. Browns are in Jacksonville to take on the Jaguars. The Falcons will start Cooper Rush today. That's right, their third-string quarterback in Pittsburgh against the Steelers. 4 o'clock action. The Chargers are home for the Arizona Cardinals. Raiders entertain the Miami Dolphins. Green Bay visits Minnesota in an NFC North showdown. The Eagles entertain the Washington Commanders in an NFC East battle. And then on Sunday Night Football tonight over at MetLife Stadium, it'll be the Giants and the Dallas Cowboys. Dallas has beaten the Giants 16 of the last 18 times.
10: What's the over-under for the Pittsburgh Steelers blitzing Rush of the Falcons?
1: I would say a lot.
10: I'd say 15 times.
1: T.J. Watt and company coming off the edge.
10: Oh, my God.
1: I mean, Cooper Rush has started games in the NFL before, but I don't think anybody in their wildest dreams would have wanted it to happen in week one.
10: No, and I'll tell you, the Steelers are going to be blitzing like crazy.
1: That is going to be one to see for sure, how they deal with the adversity and everything in that nature. Tomorrow, of course, the Monday Night Football game, AFC West showdown. The Denver Broncos will visit the Kansas City Chiefs. So that is our week one look around the National Football League. 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
1: All right, so that'll do it for the first hour of Jets Countdown to Kickoff. 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And this is Jets Countdown to Kickoff, presented by EY on the New York Jets Radio Network.
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1: And we welcome you back in our number two coverage of Jets Countdown to Kickoff, presented by EY, Dan Grasso, Greg Buddle. In our New York studios, we are 60 minutes away from the New York Jets kicking off the 2026 season as they are in Tennessee to take on the Titans. Greg, a lot of excitement, a lot of enthusiasm from the fan base and the organization alike, a lot of new faces that are going to be in those Jet uniforms today, looking to improve upon what was a disappointing 2025. All the ingredients seem to be set up here for a fun 2026.
10: And what will be interesting in this game, just from a game planning type of a standpoint, is if the Jets have a 50-yard field goal to kick, are they going to kick that field goal or are they going to go for it? Because maybe there's not enough trust in the place kicker. What do you think?
1: I mean, I don't want to be the one to make those decisions. I mean, if it's fourth and one, that's a little different. I mean, as opposed to, you know.
10: Even if it's fourth and five.
1: That's what I'm saying. If you're getting into scenarios like that, then that could be a little bit of a quandary. You don't want to put yourself in those shoes, but that is going to be a legit storyline today.
10: I mean, that would be a game management issue. Because, you know, what are the odds based on whether he made it or he didn't make it?
1: Well, here's the bottom line. If it's not his first kick of their first attempt of the day, you know that they're going to run Jason Sanders out there with full confidence, at least initially, to go out there and kick and expect him to make kicks. And you hope that what happened in that preseason game against the Giants does not occur today if called upon. And look, in a perfect world, you'd like to be up by a couple of scores to where it's not going to come down to just one kick potentially that can make or break your afternoon. But I guess we'll find out. But that is going to be a very, very legitimate storyline today with Jason Sanders and how he handles the kicking after an uneven performance in the summertime. That's for sure. We will talk more about that moving forward, but we want to go back to Nashville right now and check in with the dynamic duo. They're going to be on the call for today's game. It's our pals Bob Beschusen and Anthony Becht in the radio booth presented by Dime, the official private banking partner of the New York Jets. Hello, guys.
14: Hello, Dan. You know, we will not be alone today. We are surrounded by Jets fans. I mean, Anthony, look behind us. Scan left to right. Every single section in the lower bowl of the stadium, there are Jet fans already in their seats, and there are more coming down the aisle. They've traveled for this game.
15: I saw them take over some of the bars in Nashville, saw some social media. It's good to see you. There is a lot of buzz and excitement. Look, it's a new season. You got new players, new coaches. I'm excited. I mean, I can't wait to see what the offense looks like, and it should be a fun game. I think there's a lot of expectation internally that this team is going to be much different than they were last year.
14: I think it's interesting when people talk about still wanting a quarterback of the future. They have three first-round draft picks next year. So you don't have to root for this team to have anything negative happen to them. Not only that, but if they are a team that wins 8 or 9 games, that's in this when you get to the wild card race come, you know, Thanksgiving and into December, that also speaks very well of all of the players they have already drafted. You want these foundational pieces, I would think, to play well, and today's the start.
15: Yeah, 100%. I mean, Darren Mooji's done a hell of a job getting this roster built up. Aaron has obviously taken a step back, got other coaches, almost 16 new coaches around them. I'm interested to see what Frank Reich and Geno Smith look like today, right? You're talking about, as someone that calls the game and watches it, if my eyes are seeing the field on a pass and like, oh, there he is, the ball should be going that way, right? That's the good thing that I'm excited to see about. And then you talk about meaningful games. Yeah, this team needs to be competitive. Fans want to see meaningful games in November. That's the goal right now, right? Can you be competitive every week? And then with that, you start stringing together 1 win, 2 win. Then the confidence and the culture changes, and that's what Aaron Glenn and his staff and players are looking for.
14: Well, Dan, Greg, we lift the curtain on this brand-new season in less than an hour as we go back to you.
1: Thanks a lot, guys. Looking forward to it very much. And like I said, Greg, the summer and the preseason presents all of these question marks and these unanswered questions that once they kick that ball off in about an hour from now, we're going to start to get some of those answers. And that's what gets you excited when a season begins.
10: Well, I'm going to go back to the place kicker again. I would bet you that John Berger has talked this over already with Aaron Glenn about, given those situations, about what do you do with a 50-yard field goal in the first quarter and it's 4th and 3.
1: Now, you want to tell the fans who John Berger is? Aside from a personal friend of yours, by the way.
10: He's in charge of game management, and he's up in the press box. That's all replays of what are you going to do, kick the ball, punt the ball, all those kind of things. What are the odds about everything going on in a football game? And he doesn't bet it. I mean, he just knows it. And my thing is that I bet you that's already been discussed and saying, here, this is what we're going to do. And based on whether it's a game win or a game tying situation or just it's at the beginning of the game, they're all different choices that they can make.
1: Well, like I said, I think in a perfect world, you don't want a game to come down to a kick here, a kick there. You'd like to have a nice comfy lead to where you're putting up sevens and not threes, of course. And when you have this offense all the changes that they've made on that side of the football, like you said, the offensive line we know comes back mostly intact, aside from one change at left guard. You have a brand new quarterback. You've given them some more weapons on the outside, tight end as well. Jets have been bottom 10 in scoring in 13 of the last 14 years. There's room for improvement, to say the least.
10: 17.8 points per game.
1: That's what I'm saying.
10: No, and that's my point about everything else, is that you've got to have an offense that scores touchdowns. And how do you score touchdowns? You either get it in the red zone or you throw it, one or the other. That's the difference.
1: Greg's EY Insights into this matchup, presented by EY, the official professional business services sponsor of the New York Jets. The quarterback matchup is presented by Dime, the official private banking partner of the New York Jets. Starting today for the Jets, of course, Geno Smith in his second go-round with the green and white. And for the Titans, it will be the second-year passer, Cam Ward. Now, fuel up, Jets fans. McDonald's and the New York Jets are teaming together once again to bring you exclusive deals on your favorite menu items in the McDonald's app. So download that app, enjoy the game, then jet to McDonald's afterwards at participating McDonald's. The focus is the offense when we return, as I go one-on-one with a member of that offensive line. That would be team captain Joe Tippmann, as we continue to get you set for Jets and Titans, a week one showdown on Jets Countdown to Kickoff, presented by EY on Q104.3, New York's Rock Station, and the Jets Radio Network.
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1: Dan Gross and Greg Buttle, welcome you back to Jets Countdown to Kickoff, presented by EY. Jets and Titans coming up today from Nashville in the season opener. We're brought to you by the IBEW Local 456. It's electrifying Central New Jersey since 1915. Jets announced their captains earlier this week. Greg is voted on by the club. Geno Smith, Joe Tippmann, DeMario Davis, Minkah Fitzpatrick, Harrison Phillips, and Isaiah Williams. And speaking of Joe Tippmann, I had the opportunity to catch up with the Jets offensive lineman earlier this week. Our conversation presented by Hellman's. When it's time for football, it's time to make the call for rich, creamy Hellman's mayonnaise. And of course, I began the conversation by congratulating Joe on his first ever selection as a team captain and wanted to know what kind of an honor it is and, more importantly, what kind of responsibility maybe he feels with the title.
20: I appreciate that, Dan. It's definitely a huge honor, especially, you know, being voted on by the teammates and, you know, just being able to kind of stand up there with such a great group of guys, you know, the other captains and, you know, lots of people I voted for. But it's a great honor, you know, just being able to know that, you know, I'm looked at as a leader on this team and, you know, that the work that, you know, I put in, you know, just so it doesn't go unnoticed. So it's a good feeling.
1: Is it a pleasant surprise when you get news like that? Because nobody probably like anticipates, oh, I'm going to be voted captain. But when you get that news, like, what emotions come over?
20: It was nuts. You know, I was excited, you know. A little bit nervous, had to go say something in front of the team, you know, which I was excited to do, but it's a lot of emotions, you know, a lot of feelings, you know. I was excited to be able to tell my family, tell my wife, you know, just that you know, that's kind of a dream come true. You know, I've always never made captain in college, you know. I was kind of wasn't, you know, around for, you know, my last year. So it's such a great honor, you know, especially with such a great group of guys. And, you know, there were so many other guys that, you know, people that I voted for that weren't up there, but, you know, and, you know, they're not getting recognized, but they're still, you know, leaders on this team. You know, they're people that, you know, we look up to, you know, as a team, and, you know, people that are play pivotal roles on this team.
18: All right. So the captain is one cool thing. And then another one was you got yourself a nice contract extension. When something like that happens, how much do you as a player want to go out there and reward the faith that the organization shows in you?
20: Yeah, I mean, that's exactly what I want to do. You know, they were kind of like, the way I see it is they were able to, you know, see the work that I put in, you know, and, you know, kind of like I just said with the captain stuff, you know, the stuff I do is not going unrecognized. So when they do reward me, you know, I want to go out there and show them that, you know, this, they made the right decision, and, you know,

0: I'm a guy that wants to be, you know, a great player, a great leader on this team for a long time.
1: 12 months ago, maybe 12 and a half months ago, when you and I would sit down and have this conversation, you were still center Joe Tippmann. Then things had a way of working themselves out. You had to play right guard. Now you're entrenched at right guard. How much different is it for you that you had a full offseason, really now just settling in at that one position?
0: It's definitely different, but you know, like the way I look at it is, you know, I was able to kind of step back this offseason and really dive into the guard position and, you know, kind of do the whole the stuff in the offseason that's going to make, you know, that's going to help me through the length of the season at the guard position. You know, going into the previous year, I was doing, you know, all center stuff, you know, switching the stance. You know, I'm at guard now. That's where, you know, everything, I'm starting every single play from the same stance, same stagger. So it's a good feeling knowing that, you know, throughout the season, I was able to work, you know, towards one position, knowing that that's where I'll be for at least the duration of the season.
1: So for the longest time, you introduce yourself to someone as, I'm center Joe Tippmann. Has it rolled off the tongue yet? Now I'm guard Joe Tippmann?
0: Yeah, I think it actually, you know, even about halfway, three quarters of the way through last season, it kind of started to stick for me. You know, I kind of realized that how much I loved playing the position. You know, nothing against playing center, but I joke with Myers all the time that guard is so much easier just because, you know, I can go up there and turn my brain off and wait for him to make the call instead of, you know, having to be up there making the calls, you know, the heart rate's up even higher just because you know, stressed out on what, you know, where we want to make the point and everything. So yeah,
1: we're talking with guard Joe Tippmann here on Jets Countdown to kick off. It'll be the Jets and the Tennessee Titans in the season opener today from Nashville. Frank Reich, new offensive coordinator, new scheme here. What does this scheme demand out of an offensive lineman in particular that maybe some things you hadn't been asked to do in the past?
0: I mean, first off, I just want to say, Frank, I mean, I'm excited about what Frank has done so far and, you know, what he's doing with the organization. You know, just coming with such a veteran coach. You know, I think he's got like 30 or 40 years not consistent, but in the league. You know, it's insane. You know, you don't find that around very much. So just being able to learn from him and, you know, the way he holds his meetings, the way he sees offenses, the way he wants to attack defenses, it's amazing. And, you know, one of the biggest things, to answer your question, you know, it definitely demands a lot. You know, he wants us to be locked into our P's and Q's, but then at the same time, you know, he emphasizes a lot of just go play ball. You know, if you can't, you know, get it done the right way, or, you know, something happens, you're trying to play fast and just get it done. You know, not always get it done the right way, but if you get it done, you know, you're still opening holes. So that's what that's what, you know, demands a lot from the offense, but that's what I'm most excited about is, you know, he really sets you up just to go out, play physical and play fast. And, you know, and that's the kind of thing that I think as an offensive lineman, you want to be able to play physical, fast, and then confident. And, you know, you get that from both of those things.
1: And he was a quarterback in this league for a good number of years, a year with the Jets, as a matter of fact. Your interactions with him, the way that he talks to you guys, do you see like he might as well be a quarterback that you have on your team or that you block for? Like, you could get that sense, this is a guy who sees it from a quarterback's perspective.
0: Yeah, absolutely. And, you know, he the way, you know, he'll talk about O-line stuff, you can just tell that he knows, you know, he knows his stuff. And, you know, he's been out there on the field, he's experienced it, he's been in the pocket while everything's going down, while, you know, the pocket's collapsing. You can just feel that energy from him, and it's just something that brings about like a good amount of confidence, and just confidence in him, confidence in the offense, confidence in the play calls.
1: All right, how about the current quarterback, Geno Smith, the veteran? He certainly has spent a lot of time in this league, was formerly with the New York Jets, of course. What has his presence meant to not just the huddle, but to this offense in general?
0: It's been great, you know, just seeing how confident he can be out there. And, you know, kind of, he's got this kind of swagger to him that I enjoy. You know, it's something that like an old lineman wants to be around. You know, he's out there slinging the ball, and, you know, as soon as, you know, you just see the confidence that comes out of that. And then, you know, when we do need to run the ball, he's able to, you know, kind of command the offense, get us in the right spot. So, I'm just really, you know, impressed with, you know, how he's been able to carry himself, you know, to how he's been able to kind of dive in this Jets team, dive in this offense, and come out, you know, quickly come out a leader.
1: All right, how about the opponent here with Tennessee? Obviously, you look over to the sideline, you're going to see a familiar face, a lot of familiar faces, actually, but the head coach in particular is the guy who brought you in this league, and Robert Saleh. From a scheme standpoint, you went against that defense a lot in practice, basically every single day. Does that serve as some sort of an advantage getting ready for this game, do you think?
0: Yeah, I think so, to an extent. You know, you know, it's different bodies, different guys, some of the same bodies, you know, JFM, Jermaine, but, you know, with Saleh's defense, you know, you got the penetrators, you know, they're not coming in there trying to you know, blow. You know, they're just every play, you know what they're doing. They're coming up field. So, you know, I have a little bit of confidence that comes from, you know, I spent multiple training camps going against this defense, but, you know, he's always able to go out there and throw something new at you. So, you know, you're preparing, you know, not only with watching film with Saleh, but just other people around the league, you know, what Simmons has done in the past, what he likes to do. Like, Saleh does a great job of complimenting the guys that are out there. So I think, you know, he's going to do that in certain ways and be able to kind of just figure out ways to attack. So I'm excited about the challenge that's in front of us with this defense.
1: Is it going to be fun to mix it up with some of your old teammates in the trenches there come Sunday?
0: Oh, yeah, absolutely. You know, excited to see JFM out there, see Jermaine. Guys that, you know, I like being around on the team. So, you know, to an extent, maybe I'll shake their hand after the game, but between the whistles, it's go time.
1: Well, it's good to get this season off the ground here. Joe, congrats on being named captain, of course. We appreciate you doing this as always, and best of luck this year.
0: Appreciate it. Thanks for having me on.
2: All right, that is Joe Tippmann. We thank him for the conversation as always. Now, coming up next, we'll head back out to Nashville and check in with our buddy, team reporter Eric Allen on Jets Countdown to Kickoff, presented by EY and the New York Jets Radio Network.
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2: Dan and Greg, welcome back to the Jets Countdown to Kickoff, presented by EY. Jets and the Titans coming up a little over a half an hour from now from Nashville. And that is where we head at this very moment to check in with our pal Eric Allen, brought to you by the members and contractors of Local 825 Operating Engineers. 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He is in Tennessee. He is ready to rock and roll. EA, happy new year, happy football, my friend. How's things?
10: I see what you did there with the Music City. It's finally time for the regular season, guys. I'm ready.
2: We had the rehearsals. We had the auditions. We had all this stuff during the summer. Now the curtain goes up on opening night here, and we get to see what this production really and truly is. And to say that there's not some excitement here would be putting it mildly for this football team.
10: Yeah, you definitely feel it. You definitely feel it. This still is the fifth youngest team in the National Football League, but what stands out is this team followed its off-season plan to a T, getting veterans in here. And we're going to watch this blend here for the first time in regular season action. When you're talking about the quarterback position, obviously, Geno Smith. And then you flip it to the defensive side of the ball. And DeMario Davis leading the way. He's basically the quarterback for the defense. And you have a chess piece in Minka Fitzpatrick. So I do think the Jets have an awful lot of confidence heading into this game. While the outside narrative is this is still the Jets, the guys in the locker room are saying we are different. Now it's their opportunity to show it.
11: Well, I think one of the places that is going to be interesting to me is their defensive line. I mean, It's a bunch of new guys down there. And we haven't seen Devondre Sweat really play yet, but we already know what he's going to do. The question comes down to is, what are your edge rushers going to do when it comes down to play action and pass downs? How important are they going to be to this defense?
10: Very important. I think it all starts, and I know a lot of people say this is cliche, but for the Jets, they were not very good against the run last year. Now you talk about the defensive interior, but I think this is going to be a strength of the team when you're talking about guys like Devondre Sweat, David Onyemata, Juwan Briggs. You got Harrison Phillips. You got an impressive long rookie in there in Darryl Jackson. And those guys, you're going to need them to rotate through today. And then you got DeMario Davis behind them and Jamie Sherwood, who's going to be freed up to move around playing off-ball linebacker. Listen, I think the Jets could be very good against the run, and that's going to set their edge rotation up. And David Bailey was very impressive in camp. And then you talk about Will McDonald, who's had back-to-back 8-plus sack years. And Kingsley Enagbare joins the mix as well. Enagbare, I think, is going to help because he's got that bigger body, and he's going to be able to set the edge in the run game.
2: Great point by you with the depth, too, on that defensive line, because these guys haven't played a lot of snaps this summer, of course, yet. And it's going to be hot down there in Nashville, so you're going to have to rotate guys to keep them as close to 100% as possible. Having that depth is going to come in handy here. Let me run over to the other side of the ball, EA, with the offense. And certainly a lot of Jet fans are excited to see Kenyon Sadiq. We know he was slowed all offseason after having that surgery. But do you think there's going to be at least a nice little package of plays in there for him to where he might be able to show his playmaking ability for this offense today?
10: I think you hit the nail on the head there, Dan. I think, listen, you're going to see Sadiq out there. I don't know how many plays they're going to have, but they're certainly going to have a package for Sadiq, and that's another position that was vastly upgraded in the offseason. One of the guys who had the best training camps of all the Jets was Mason Taylor. Now you get Sadiq on the field, and you have a lot of options. Hey, do you use him inside? He can be an inline blocker. Do you spread him out wide? Do you go to spread formations? And he's got such a fascinating size-speed combination. So he's been practicing full, and Frank Reich is definitely going to have a package for him today.
11: I'd be interested to see if he's not used in the backfield. Just as a package, just to throw it out there and see what happens where you have him in the backfield with Breece Hall, and you've got two tight ends. I just think that it might be very interesting what you can do with him. And that's the one thing that I think a lot of people are on the edge of the seats. what are they going to do with him, and how useful can he be?
2: Like an H-back situation.
11: Unbelievable what he can. He is a freak when it comes down to his size and his speed.
10: Yeah, and ultimately the Jets kept four tight ends, and they do have Andrew Beck as well, and you guys know that, so you can use a lot of guys in the backfield. And what are we going to see from Wright today? Because there's a lot of unknown. He's done a lot of 11 personnel in the past, but with these tight ends, you could see a lot more 12 and 13 personnel looks, even 13 personnel looks from the Jets.
2: I'll just throw this out there, EA. Going to be keeping an extra eye on the kicking situation today?
10: 100%. Okay, so what I will tell you, this is the best day you could have as far as kicking is concerned. It is hot. The ball is jumping. I saw the Titans place kicker, Joey Sly, nailing it from 65 yards on pregame warmups, during pregame warmups here. But I will say on the other side of the ball, Jason Sanders, who was elevated Saturday, he was hitting it comfortably from 55. I think right now, the way I'm looking at it, taking in pregame warmups, anything from 55 and in is live for Sanders today.
11: That would be unbelievable. Now, do you want to give it to him in the first quarter, a 55-yarder?
10: It depends on the situation.
11: There you go. Honestly, yeah, you ran away from that one. That's all I'm telling you.
10: Hey, it depends on the situation. I mean, are we late in the first quarter? Is it the opening drive? Is it a fourth and one? Come on, Greg.
2: Situational football, that's what it is. And you know what? Here's the bottom line. I'd rather have sevens for threes, or rather sevens than threes any day of the week, and I'm sure that they would probably agree with me, right?
10: 100%. If it's down to the half, I think Sanders will come out for a 55-yard field goal. That's just me. I will also say this. Geno Smith, in his last three starts against the Titans, is 3-0, and he's had a lot of success, not only against this team, but lately in season openers.
2: 366 yards last year with the Raiders in a victory in Foxborough against the New England Patriots. I think Jet fans would sign up for that statistical output today. EA, it's perfect football weather, like you said. Jet fans are excited. We're excited. We'll catch up with you again later, my friend. Enjoy the game.
10: All right, boys, have a great one.
2: All right, that is Eric Allen, and Jets football is brought to you by Verizon. The Jets are powered by Verizon 5G. Now, coming up next, we're going to talk to hear from the head coach of the Jets, Aaron Glenn, on Jets Countdown to Kickoff, presented by EY on Q104.3, New York's Rock Station, and the Jets Radio Network.
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2: Dan and Greg, welcome you back into Jets Countdown to Kickoff, presented by EY. 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Today's schedule.

0: was the week one starting quarterback for the New York Jets. So, dozen years in between rides here, but fans hoping for a good performance this afternoon.
1: Yeah, and again, here this is what I think. Hey, listen, is you don't turn the ball over, and that's Geno is not one of those guys that will forcibly try to turn the ball over. Number two is he's got to be good in the red zone, and if he's good in the red zone, then I think it's all signs pointing up for the Jets with their offense the way they work it.
0: And you think about, you know, what he's done as a quarterback. Last 4 years, he's thrown for over 3,000 yards in each of those seasons. He's already, because of his previous tenure with the Jets, he's 11th already in terms of passing yardage in franchise history. Could move into the top 10 here, possibly today with an exceptional game, but certainly within the next couple of weeks. And you almost forget, too, when you think about this offense, oh, by the way, there's going to be a guy who's going to be out there running routes for Geno Smith. Guy by the name of Garrett Wilson, it's pretty good, but he missed a lot of last season because of that knee injury, unfortunately. Tried to give it a go, but we didn't see him after week 10 of last year. But getting number five back out there is going to help this offense a lot, too.
1: I'll tell you, on paper, and again, we've got to see them play a full game. They're deep at the wide receiver position. They're deep at the tight end position. They're deep at the running back position. Maybe they're a little thin on the offensive line, but the starting five and six guys on the offensive line are
0: knock
1: good.
0: On wood. You hope you don't have to tap into that depth, right?
1: Right.
0: And they were fortunate last year. All five guys played all 17 games.
1: That's exactly right. So given the fact that this is where they are, it's all coaching. So let's see how Frank Reich does.
0: Let's talk about coaching and specifically the head coach in Aaron Glenn entering year number two. Obviously a difficult first season, 3-14 in his first year at the helm, but looking ahead to this opponent this afternoon, the Tennessee Titans in particular, from a defensive perspective, you know that you have to slow down their quarterback, the former number one overall pick. That will be Cam Ward.
2: Man, the one thing that really shows up is his ability to make all the throws from these different arm angles. I think that's pretty impressive by him. He clearly has an understanding of the offense. I mean, you see the RPOs he's running, you see the no huddle that he's running. So you can tell that him and Daboll's in lockstep. Obviously, it wasn't everything they do when it comes to preseason, which we all know. But just knowing him and how he operates and how he did in college, he's going to be a guy that's going to be a challenge. And we all know that. The players all know that, too. You know, so, but we're up for the challenge. You know, it is what it is. So, but again, he's he has more athleticism than I think people give him credit for also. You know, so that's something that we have to look at, you know, especially when he starts to move around, start making these off-platform throws, because he does a really good job of that.
0: If you're the number one overall pick in the draft, you have tools. You have ability. You know what I mean? You don't just get picked first overall by mistake. You know, you show something there. And yes, the Titans have a new head coach. They have a new offensive coordinator in Brian Daboll. And you remember Brian Daboll has had a history of getting quality play out of quarterbacks. You know, when he went over to the New York Giants, he got the best football out of Daniel Jones that first season when they went to the playoffs, won a playoff game. And of course, Tennessee hoping some of that rubs off on their guy here with Cam Ward.
1: And I think with the Jets, I was going to say what I think the most part here is the Jets' ability to stop Cam Ward in scrambling. If they do that, they could have a good day with him.
0: And when we talked to Teron Davenport, remember, you have guys that he's going to be able to throw the football to. Carnell Tate, they used the first-round pick on this year. Top five pick. He's a very, very productive playmaker out of Ohio State. Jets are going to have to keep an extra set of eyes on him. And Wandell Robinson, a proven slot guy with the New York Giants. Daboll has familiarity with him. You know, Wandell Robinson could be somebody who is a frequent target of Cam Ward as we move forward through this season here today. So Aaron Glenn, we mentioned. Now, yes, he's the head coach. Brian Duker might be the defensive coordinator, but it's going to be Aaron Glenn who's going to be calling the signals for the defense. So how will his responsibilities change now that he's the one calling the plays?
2: For the most part, my responsibilities doesn't change, but I do have people around me, right, that help me when it comes to that. And I think that's important, especially as a play caller, right, when I'm diving deep into, okay, so what am I thinking of the next series, right? I'm still looking at the offense. I'm still helping Frank in decisions when it comes to that. I'm still looking at, man, does this really go with the philosophy of what I want to do when it comes to fourth downs? When it comes to the two-minute, yeah, I will always be a part of that, but I do have people that help me when it comes to making those decisions. Yeah? But at the end of the day, it's my decision to make, you know, and I understand that. But I think I think that's a smart thing to do, is try to surround yourself with people that can help you when it comes to all aspects of this game.
0: I think

0: That's important because naturally, whenever you hear about a head coach who's going to be essentially coordinating a particular side of the ball, and in this case, defense, right? You look on the sidelines, Greg, always, and when the defense comes off the field, they go sit on the bench, and usually it's the coordinator who goes over and brings the tablet. They go over what they just saw in the previous series, make necessary tweaks and adjustments. But if you're the head coach of the football team, then you've got to be paying attention to what the offense is doing out on the field. So that's the balancing act that I think I'm curious to see how it plays out. And I'm sure Aaron Glenn's going to have to get some experience wearing both of those hats.
1: Yeah, I think it's easier than a lot of people give credit to, because it's been happening throughout the NFL for a number of years. One of the things, again, let's go back to John Berger. That's a game management guy. So that's a big help for him. In other words, number two is you've got the assistant coaches that are listening on the earphones and saying, okay, get him on the bench over here and talk to him about
0: plus
1: that one
0: the
1: play.
0: Defensive coordinator by title, Brian Duker.
1: Correct. Right. Correct. So he's got an ability right now. I think that, and it looked like it was all systems go through preseason, because there were no issues that he had during the game or game management.
0: And that's where the preseason does come in. I mean, a lot of people just scoff at the preseason, but in a case like this, that's where preseason comes in handy, because it allows you to get some reps just in terms of how you're managing all of those situations. And hopefully the three games they had were able to at least alleviate any sort of those concerns. Okay, so now he's a play caller once again. Does he enjoy the back and forth, the chess match with the other play caller on the other side?
2: To me, I think that's probably one of the funnest parts of being a play caller. But more than anything, it's such a group effort with all the coaches that's in there, because everyone has a responsibility. You want everyone to think that they're the head coach of that responsibility, and they give you their insight on how they think this certain situation would be. And as the play caller, you take all that information in and start to design how you want the game to go or how you want to call it. So, and then a lot of times it's just putting guys in good positions and letting those guys go out there and play. I think sometimes people take it more than what it is, but man, when you have good players, you get them and put them in positions, man, those guys will go out there and they'll do it for you.
0: And that is the head coach, Aaron Glenn.
1: So what he just said is, look, most times play calling's overrated.
0: Mm-hmm.
1: You know why? Because you're calling off the defense or the offensive play that you have called because of the way the defense has got something set or the way the offense has something set that's different than what that call could be. That's why you have checklists that check off, and you have red calls where, man, get out of that defense real quickly because you can't cover who's out there or that offense.
0: Decode risk, unlock opportunity. 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Moody's is a proud partner of the New York Jets. Coming up next, it is our first edition of Who to Watch For as we get you set for kickoff on Jets Countdown to Kickoff, presented by EY on the New York Jets Radio Network.
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0: Dan Grosser, Greg Butler, we welcome you back at a Jets countdown to kickoff presented by EY. Jets and Titans about 15 minutes away from Nashville to kick off the 2026 regular season. As far as the head-to-head is concerned, Greg, Jets have won the last two games against the Titans, including four of the last five. All time, Jets have a 9-4 record against those Titans after they relocated as the former Houston Oilers. You probably didn't like playing in the Astrodome very much, right? That wasn't probably a fun surface to play on.
1: Yeah, it's like playing on this table,
0: yeah,
1: with fake grass on it. It was very hard.
0: And trying to bring down Earl Campbell, not too much fun either.
1: Well, and that was easy.
0: That part was easier
1: than the turf.
0: Better him going down on the turf than you.
1: Yeah, I mean, he wasn't really shifty. You know, you knew when he was coming through the hole, he wasn't making another decision.
0: I'd make a decision and run the other way, but that's just me.
1: Well, that's you. I mean, if all the years you've played in the NFL, I can understand.
0: Yeah. A lot of years, exactly. Speaking of the head-to-head, it is time now for everyone's favorite game, and that is called Who to Watch For. And it is presented by TickPick, the official fan experience partner of the New York Jets. Now, last year, somehow incomprehensibly, the final score was 6-2. Now you say to yourself, "Well, wait a sec. They play 17 games. How is it only 6-2?" Well, you know what, Greg? There were more than a few occasions to where the players that we selected, I mean, you wouldn't even know they were out on the field. And that's not our choice. We make the right choice. As I always say, it's up to the players to then go out there, and sometimes they have a change of plans.
1: That's why play calling is overrated.
0: There you go. So whatever you want to chalk it up to, we will take our best stab at it for 2026 beginning today. And we had a dry run through the preseason, and I performed exceptionally well in those three games. I don't remember how many points I accrued, but I know that it was at least a couple. Anyway, this is what we get paid for real. So my first pick for the season, who to watch for, I think it is going to be a very early coming out party for one David Bailey. He had a tremendous summer, great preseason, and I think that he is very much going to validate right out of the gate the Jets making him the highest drafted defensive player in team history with that second overall pick, number 31, David Bailey.
1: I think that's a good pick, matter of fact. And I'll tell you right now, if he has two sacks today, you win.
0: Okay.
1: I don't care what my guy does. I'm just going to
0: say. He might be in the backfield all day, not register a sack, but he could cause havoc. What if he causes like four holding penalties or something like that?
1: Well, then he's out.
0: You know?
1: He's out.
0: I don't know. We'll see.
1: Listen, I thought about it, and listen, I could pick Hall, Garrett Wilson.
0: Apparently, you can't pick the quarterback. For reasons
1: I'm not picking the quarterback. Yeah. Sadiq the Freak, I'm really on him, but he hasn't played. So I'm going with someone I think can surprise everybody, and that's Adonai Mitchell I'm going with today.
0: Had another outstanding summer, and Jets expect big things from him as well. So that was Who to Watch For, presented by TickPick, the official fan experience partner of the New York Jets. That is it. Pre-game show number one in the books for the regular season. We will talk to you again at halftime. Up next, Bob Wischusen, Anthony Becht. They've got the call of the season opener. You waited a long time, Jet fans. It is time to kick this thing off for real. It is the New York Jets and the Tennessee Titans. And you are listening to Jets Football on Q104.3 and the New York Jets Radio Network. 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
15: Welcome to Nashville, and welcome to a brand new season as we lift the curtain on the 2026 NFL regular season and the New York Jets opener here against the Tennessee Titans, and we welcome you to Nashville. It is great to have the NFL back for real, week one kickoff weekend, and the Jets with a very important conference opener against their old coach Robert Saleh and these Titans. Bob Wischusen alongside Anthony Becht, the rest of our crew with us here. Eric Allen down on the field. We'll be hearing from him a little bit later on. And Anthony, there is absolutely a feeling of anticipation for the start of this year, optimism with the Jets. You know, Aaron Glenn is trying, I think, to use his experience alongside Dan Campbell in Detroit as the blueprint. Year number one was terrible, certainly for the Detroit Lions. Year number one, not great last year for the New York Jets, but you could see the progress, the step forward year two when Aaron Glenn was with Dan Campbell in Detroit. And then by year three, they were a contender. And they absolutely felt, and have been ever since, like a team that could possibly go to the Super Bowl. The Jets feel like they are going to take a similar year one to year two step this year. They have a lot of young talent on this team.
16: Yeah, you're right. And I think when you talk about the trajectory, that's what the Jets organization really wants. You talk about Darren Mooji. It starts with the moves, the trades, the players, the draft picks, the experience the young players got last year, where basically every draft pick got an opportunity to contribute to this football team. And then you look at the new pieces, new coaches, new coordinators. Aaron Glenn's in a place where he can call plays now. It's on him, and I think he wants that. And the pivot he made to make those adjustments. He spoke about a bunch of this in the offseason and preseason. You know, he had to take a step back and say, where were the areas that had to be changed and really adjusted? And he took those steps to do it, and they feel good personnel-wise and coach-wise where they are today.
15: Well, let's get to the injury report brought to you by Atlantic Health, the official healthcare partner of the New York Jets. A couple of players that, as this season goes on, new faces for the Jets on defense are definitely going to be contributors, but not able to make it on the field today. Joseph Asai, they wanted to get him at least some reps in the preseason. Unfortunately, in that last preseason game, he injured his foot and is not able to make it to today's game. And D'Angelo Pons has slowly but surely been making his way back from a calf injury. He's back to practicing, but not yet ready to suit up for game day. So the rookie corner, nickel corner for Indiana, a Jets second round draft choice, they have very high hopes for D'Angelo Pons, and we'll probably see him sooner rather than later. Now, the good news for the Jets, some of the players that were on the injury report during preseason that are now off of it and are going to be able to play today. Isaiah Davis as that depth running back, that third down option with a knee injury, missed a fair amount of training camp, but he's back and he will play today. And of course, we're all so excited to see the potential way they'll be using Kenyon Sadiq as that H-back hybrid Swiss Army knife Deebo Samuel type of tight end. He can do it all. He had the sports hernia surgery in the offseason, a setback during training camp, but he is able not only to practice but to get on the field today. So some good news on the injury report. So with all of that, Anthony, who are you putting in the Jets spotlight? Brought to you by MetLife, the official insurance company of the New York Jets.
16: Yeah, this was a tough one for me. I think it would be really easy to go offense. But I'm interested to see how Tavondre Sweat does today. This matchup, to me, I just couldn't get my eyes off it. They have a center now, an 8-year journeyman, Austin Schlotman, who has 17 starts over the last 7 years. If I'm him, I didn't sleep well last night. That's a problem. And they got a rookie fifth-round guard next to him on the right side in Fernando Carmona Jr. Now, these two guys, some has played a little football, some is coming from college. Sweat has a chance not just to show himself off to his old fan base, but I just think from a matchup standpoint, the Jets will love this, and he has a chance to eat today, and I think he can be a big disruptor for the defense.
15: Yeah, if there is one noticeable get-off-the-bus change for the Jets, just watching them walk into a stadium, they're a bigger football team than they have been in the past. Tavondre Sweat, obviously, is a mountain of a man, but add in Harrison Phillips now kind of sliding instead of that three technique in the middle of the Jets' defensive line, sliding a little bit, and David Onyemata on the other side. That's three 300-plus pounders all along the front of the Jet defensive line. And then you add David Bailey, who I am fascinated to see what he is now going to be able to build upon from training camp in the preseason to the regular season. He was a practice, joint practice, training camp, exhibition game sack machine. You would hope that that would translate to the games that count, and he'll get his first start. But even he, in between 250 and 260 pounds, they're just a bigger team at the line of scrimmage defensively.
16: Yeah, absolutely, and it's exciting. He doesn't have to be the guy right now, and I think that's the biggest thing. When he comes in, he's going to get maximum reps and those pass rush opportunities on third down.
15: And how about the veteran presences that they have added on each level of the defense, right? Obviously, they've got some older players up front. Darryl Jackson is a rookie has blended nicely. But bringing back DeMario Davis, adding Minka Fitzpatrick to the back end of the defense should do what for this group?
17: Yeah, Minka Fitzpatrick, to me, Aaron Glenn couldn't help but get him involved in the blitz game in the preseason, so you know he can't wait to use him as a chess piece as well for this defense. I think he's going to be everywhere. You're going to see him on the line of scrimmage. You're going to see him in the box as a linebacker. He'll be in the slot. I really think he's the wild card, and he's kind of primed to really

0: really show out. We talked about zero interceptions last year. Heck, I think there's going to be hands around the football today, and he could be a guy in that position to do it.
1: Yeah, for Jamie and Sherwood, for, say, a Marcelino McCrary Ball or a Kiko Maui Noah in their third and second year, respectively, they should just be sponges sitting next to DeMario Davis in that linebacker room, gathering as much knowledge as they possibly can. The copyright of our broadcast owned by New York Jets LLC. 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The Jets and the Titans. 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
5: It's moments like these where understanding risk changes everything. It's what turns the underdog into a legend. Fourth down, last play, a bold call for the win, and it's good! At Moody's, we study risk like it's game footage. We analyze it, we break it down, and reveal the opportunity. And that's how winning is done, people. Moody's, decode risk, unlock opportunity.
1: Bob Schuster and Anthony Becht and the rest of our crew back here at Nissan Stadium, just outside of downtown Nashville, set to kick off a brand new season of New York Jets football. It is the Jets in their opener, an AFC matchup against their old coach Robert Saleh, and the Tennessee Titans. Some young talent, very excited to see. We mentioned some already, Anthony. For the Jets, obviously Darryl Jackson, part of that group up front, has worked his way rotationally in with the group on the defensive line. David Bailey, of course, second pick in the draft, has been a pass rushing terror for New York. And on the offensive side of the ball, a rookie we hadn't even brought up yet, he changed his number from the preseason now to 11, Omar Cooper Jr. It's going to be Garrett Wilson, Omar Cooper, Adonai Mitchell. They will probably be the three primary receivers for the most part on the field for the Jets. Isaiah Williams, obviously, as a return man. Arian Smith as well. That's the wide receiver core. It's time for the coin toss as Land Clark, our referee, is shaking hands with the captains at midfield. And the captains exchanging handshakes as well. And he'll be turning on the ref microphone, tossing the coin. We are just about set to get today's game underway. I'm not sure if the referee mic is working. The coin is being shown to both sides. There it is.
6: The call is tails, and it is heads. Tennessee has won the toss and elected to defer. New York will receive. Which way would you like to kick that
7: one? Which way we're facing.
8: Their choices have they will receive. Thank you.
1: So the Jets will start with the football, and we start with Eric Allen.
9: A lot of storylines entering this season opener. Aaron Glenn told his team the only thing that matters is we come here and we win. Obviously, parallels in the coaching staffs, considering Glenn's taking over defensive play calling duties, as is Robert Saleh for the Titans. They both hire seasoned offensive coordinators in Frank Reich for the Jets, Brian Daboll for the Titans. Glenn has talked about the emphasis today, physicality and tackling defensively, taking care of the football offensively, and then finally, the ability to adjust, guys. There's a lot of unknowns after teams keep it close to the vest in the preseason. He said, we're going to have to adjust on the fly. We're going to have to adjust at halftime. The team who does that better is going to win.
1: Yeah, to EA's point, the Jets look bigger defensively, but Anthony, will they look a little bit different schematically and maybe play calling wise with Aaron Glenn now calling the shots as a play caller himself?
0: I think the thing that'll be visually there is just the run game, how they attack it. They're better on the edge. They have more experience. Enagbare is going to be a big part of that as well. These guys are really strong edge setters, and that rubs off the younger players. Will McDonald, Bailey, like, that's how you set the edge. Well, they're going to try to do it just as well. So, again, it brings that good depth, and you talk about a lot of players that can roll in on a hot day like today. That'll be big for the defense.
1: Joey Sly has the ball on the tee, and we are set to begin the 2026 regular season. Isaiah Williams, Arian Smith split back at the Jet 5-yard line. Deep to receive the opening kick. Line drive, knuckleball in the air, and it's going to roll out of bounds at about the 5-yard line. The Jets will certainly take that as Sly hooks it out of bounds.
6: Kickoff out of bounds. Kicking team number 6. But roll the ball will be placed at 40-yard line. First down.
1: So excellent field position for the Jets starting offensive lineup, presented by Helix Wireless, an official IoT partner of the New York Jets. Jets left to right on the offensive line. Olu Fashanu, Dylan Parham, Josh Myers, Joe Tippmann, and Armon Membu. So much tight end versatility for the Jets this year. They've got Mason Taylor out there. Can see Omar Cooper and Garrett Wilson and Adonai Mitchell all in the offensive huddle. So three wide receivers will start. Of course, Breece Hall will be the tailback. And welcome back, Geno Smith. One possession in the preseason for Geno Smith, and it was about as good as you could engineer a possession in Pittsburgh, right down the field to score a touchdown. He is under center, and this season set to begin. The Jets first and 10 at their own 40-yard line. Slot left, tight right, A.D. Mitchell. The lone setback, Breece Hall. Geno Smith, handoff, Breece Hall. Running right, cuts it back, and he's got 4 yards on first down. It'll be second down and 6 as he is out close to the Jets' 44-yard line. Anthony Hill in on the stop.
0: You know, I thought that the Titans hit the transfer portal this year. They only have 10 players back from the 48 players that played their last game. But they're really two key guys are in the middle, Jeffrey Simmons and John Franklin Myers. They'll be tested, though, as well, because our core in the front for the Jets offensive line, Myers, Tippmann, and Parham, are very good, and they're up for the challenge.
1: Second down and 6. Geno now in the shotgun. To his right, Breece Hall. He's back to throw. Looks right. Fires back shoulder right to the near sideline. Incomplete. Flag out. Garrett Wilson, the intended receiver, and it looks like Alante Taylor will be called for pass interference for grabbing Garrett Wilson. This will put the Jets across the 50-yard line with a first down.
6: Pass interference. Defense number 24. First down is discarded the foul.
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1: Already we see Frank Reich going into the tight end flexibility here. Three tight ends on the field, the debut of Kenyon Sadiq, who is in motion from right to left, out there with Ruckert and Taylor. Play action, back to throw, Geno Smith. Screen left, Kenyon Sadiq lowers his shoulders. Along the numbers on the left side, he picks up 7, maybe 8, inside the 40 of Tennessee, down to their 39-yard line. We expect to see, as a Swiss Army knife, Kenyon Sadiq used a lot of different ways, and already he makes his first catch as a Jet.
0: They go heavy on the right side. They bring him over in motion. That should catch your eyes as a defense. But, man, when he caught that screen, you see the burst and the acceleration to get up the field. That's hard to really miss as an Oregon player. That'll be a difference maker when the ball's in his hands.
1: Jelani Woods now checks in. The Jets still with three tight ends to the right. Hand off Breece Hall right up the middle. And he just pushes the pile for a first down to the 35-yard line of Tennessee. The Jets have 4 tight ends. Now, Kenyon Sadiq is kind of a tight end in Deebo Samuel clothing, right? Like, he can do so many different things. But all 4 of these tight ends are going to play And all four of these tight ends give Frank Reich a lot of different things that he can do.
0: Yeah, Ruckert's a nasty blocker, but he can also run the intermediate routes. Jelani Woods, he's so tall, you got to throw him the football with his extension and reach. Mason Taylor could have his breakout season this year. So there's a lot of versatility, and it's hard to defend.
1: Play action. Geno Smith back to throw. Looks left sideline. Fires. Diving attempt. Garrett Wilson makes the catch into the red zone at the 19-yard line of the Titans. And now they say incomplete.
6: Going on the field. Pass, second down.
1: Originally, it was ruled a catch, but then another official raced over to assist on the call. And they will rule this an incomplete pass as Garrett Wilson laid out but rolled over the football.
0: Yeah, you see the ball just rub on the turf, but he got a little tied up at the end when he came out. The timing would have been perfect if he didn't get disrupted, but I do like that matchup. We talked about Taylor already getting an early flag. Two corners for the Titans, $50 million in contracts. Hard for me to justify that on the film. Taylor's given up 20 touchdown passes the last three seasons.
1: Garrett Wilson wide left, bunch set right, delay of game.
6: Delay of game. Offense. 5 yard penalty. Four second down.
1: So the Jets cost themselves 5 yards. It'll now be second down and 15 at the Titans 40.
0: This is where I think this year, when these situations happen, you don't want these mistakes to push you back. Where Frank Reich comes in handy, the quarterback understands, hey, how do we cut this down in half? How do we get ourselves in a third down and manageable? These are the things to watch early, how you manage these subtle mistakes early in the season.
1: Bunch set right, three receivers, solo left Garrett Wilson, shotgun Geno Smith, Breece Hall to his left, Jeremy Ruckert in motion. Handoff, Breece Hall right up the middle, and he crab crawls down inside the 35 to about the 34-yard line. He picks up six. So now it's third down and 9. And the Jets will bring Braylon Allen in the game for the first time with Kenyon Sadiq. So the third-year running back off the knee injury, Braylon Allen appears. Kenyon Sadiq in the huddle for the second time. Wide left, Adonai Mitchell. Wide to the near side right, Omar Cooper. Slot right, Garrett Wilson. Braylon Allen to the left of Geno Smith in the shotgun. Smith calls for the ball. Omar Cooper in motion. Takes the snap. Here comes a blitz. The Jets pick it up. Looks left, throws left. Omar Cooper. Catch and run. Left sideline inside the 25. Inside the 20. Spin cycle. Down inside the 10. Inside the 5. Finally brought down at about the 4. First and goal, Jets. Omar Cooper's first catch as a New York Jet, an impact play, and the Jets are on the doorstep.
0: Love it. They bring the pressure. There's a kind of a pick with the receivers, and Cooper's able to come from right to left across the field, and that's the one difference that he did at Indiana that made him a first-round pick, Bob. He's hard to bring down on the first tackle, and he showed that, making 3-4 players miss, getting them down deep in the red zone.
1: Shotgun set, Geno Smith. First and goal at the 4. Handoff, Breece Hall. Dives right. Gets down to about the 2-yard line. So the Jets are in the red zone. Brought to you by the New York Lottery. New York, let's take it to the house. A house with a pool and a pool house. Play the New York Lottery and start imagining your win. Gambling problem? Call 1-877-8-HOPE-NY or text HOPE-NY. Second down and goal. The ball just outside the 2-yard line, closer to the 3. Geno Smith will go under center. Breece Hall, the lone setback. Two tight ends left, flags thrown. Is it a legal substitution? There might be 12 men on the field for Tennessee unless they got a timeout.
6: Timeout. Tennessee. The first of the half.
1: Robert Saleh calls a timeout for the Tennessee sideline because, Anthony, they had 12 men on the field or were about to.
0: Yeah, love this situation. You just saw the Jets. The one thing you talked about earlier with the multiple tight ends, they have a variety of formations and personnel they can bring in. And what they have on the field right now is 12 personnel. So with two tight ends, you got two athletic guys that can also block, so you have to worry about the run. But on the other side, you get those one-on-one matchups with Mitchell and Isaiah Williams, who's in the game as well. So, again, Geno Smith has a lot to work with, and it gives Frank a lot of variety, and it keeps the defense. They can't really lean to one side or the other as they line up with a wider set and tighter tight end side on the left side.
1: After the timeout, Geno Smith under center. Two tight ends left. Kenyon Sadiq in motion. Breece Hall, the lone setback at the 3-yard line. Jet sweep. Kenyon Sadiq runs left. Turns the corner. Inside the left pylon. That's a Jet touchdown. Kenyon Kenyon Sadiq already making an impact. And the Jets open the season with a touchdown drive.
10: Well, they snuck 13 personnel in, right? Sadiq, we call him kind of a receiver slash tight end, but I can tell you this, he's fast. What did we see so far? A screen to him on the away from the tight end side in the first early part of the series, and then they come back, they set him on the right, motion him in tight, and then he comes across, they hand him off in the jet sweep, and quite frankly, folks, he can't be caught because he's got receiver speed running a 4-3. Great start, great utilization of weapons, and it's a really nice job by Frank Reich in this offense.
1: 8-play. 60-yard touchdown drive. Jason Sanders, who reemerges as the place kicker, puts the extra point up and through. 10:45 to go in the first quarter. Great start for the Jets. It's the Jets 7 and the Titans nothing. 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
1: 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Can't ask for a much better start than that, Anthony, for the Jets. An 8-play touchdown drive right out of the gate.
10: Execution was marvelous. The play calling was good. Utilization of players. You're not just throwing guys out there and just lining up. You actually have a rhyme and a reason to what you're doing. And that, to me, causes problems. If you're Robert Saleh, the defensive play caller, who's also the head coach, what are you going to do? What's the adjustments with all these different looks, assignments, formations, and personnel?
1: Chimray Dike is back at about the 2-yard line for the kick from Sanders, who angles it to the far side, ends up in the end zone, so DK takes a knee. Let's head it down to the field, check in with Eric Allen.
9: What a difference a year makes, guys. When you go back to last season's opener, the Jets are going to field 7 or 8 new starters, including Tavondre Sweat and Jarvis Brownlee. That pair of former Titans guys here in pregame warmups, they were just swaying back and forth, looking at the opposing sideline. They're chomping at the bit to get after the former team.
1: Well, the starting defense presented by the New Jersey Lottery is on the field for the Jets. Up front, Harrison Phillips, Tavondre Sweat, David Onyemata, Demario Davis, and Jamien Sherwood side by side as the starting linebackers. First and 10 for the Titans at their own 35-yard line. Cam Ward with a handoff, and the Jets stack the line. A gain of maybe a couple. Demario Davis flowed over to help on the stop. Get you the rest of the Jets' starting defense. Dane Belton is a player that at safety emerged during camp alongside Minka Fitzpatrick. Brandon Stevens, Azariah Thomas are the corners. Jarvis Brownlee right now is the starting nickel. And, of course, David Bailey out there getting set to rush the passer. Cam Ward, first, second down handoff. And this time a better push by Tennessee out across their own 40 to about the 42-yard line. Harrison Phillips ends up right on top of the ball carrier Pollard. So now it is third down and three for the Titans at their own 42-yard line. Jets have a 7-0 lead.
10: Yeah, Cam Ward, one of the lowest completion percentages in the league last year. Think about quick passing game. They're going to try to get the ball out of his hands. He didn't have a successful preseason. They got to try to get his confidence up. The Jets have to be good tacklers in space.
1: Empty backfield, five wide. Three receivers left, two stacked to the right. Tajay Spears, the running back, now motions across the ball. Jets bring a blitz. Ward under pressure. Sidesteps a sack. Runs to his right. A pump fake. Scrambles out of bounds. He's got a first down. A little shoulder fake in the backfield. Kingsley Anibari was there to help bump Cam Ward out.
10: Yeah, the Jets bring Sherwood off the edge. So early pressure with the linebacker coming off, and you're going to see multiple looks there. I do love how the players are getting to the football early on from a defensive standpoint. And you'd be crazy to tell me that Davis is 37 years old because he looks like he's 25 the way he moves out there.
1: Ward in the shotgun, back to his left, slot to the near side right. He's back to throw. Has time, steps up in the pocket, avoids a sack, chucks it down left flat to DK. He's bumped out of bounds by Jarvis Brownlee after picking up 7 to the Jets 47.
10: Yeah, Cam Ward was trying to get that ball down the field. He was really holding it a little bit longer than you want to as he kind of worked his way up to the pocket with the outside kind of pushing pressure. That's a good thing for the Jets defense. He checks it down low. I think that's what you're going to see in this football game early on to try to get his confidence going.
1: Shotgun at the Jet 47. Play fake to Tony Pollard, and then a sidearm throw that short hops to Wandale Robinson. That's a bad throw from Cam Ward. It's now third down and three at the Jet 47 as he dirted what looked to be a wide receiver screen that had some blockers in front of it.
10: How does a young second-year quarterback react to some of those things, right? Bob, there's been a lot of negative talk in the media about him. What's he going to look like? Is he going to improve? A new system, 7 new coordinators in 7 years. A lot of pressure on this young man's back.
1: Hard count from Ward, former first pick in the draft. Tajay Spears to his right in the shotgun. Third and three at the Jet 47. We approach the midway point of the first quarter. Jets rush 4. He's back to throw. Steps up, escapes the pocket, runs left. First down again, and he'll give himself up at the Jet 42. Jamie and Sherwood forced him down, but 2 third down scrambles on this drive by Cam Ward to move the chains.
10: Now, one thing you want to be kind of cognizant of as an edge rusher, Cam Ward does have the ability to move and run and get up the pocket, and he will do that. You cannot rush past the quarterback. Will McDonald did that on that situation there. You got to make sure when you get to quarterback level, you spin back and stay in contain.
1: Is that Minka Fitzpatrick down in front of the bench? It is. Minka Fitzpatrick went down in a heap right in front of the Titans bench and seemed to be grabbing the inside of his thigh. I'm not sure if it's a groin injury. But Minka Fitzpatrick went down at the 42-yard line of the Jets. He is surrounded by the Jets training staff, so we have an injury timeout. We will step aside. Jets have a 7-0 lead midway through the first quarter. 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
1: 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So after the injury timeout, Minkah Fitzpatrick replaced by Andre Sisko. First and 10, Titans at the Jet 42. Shotgun for Cam Ward. Handoff, Tony Pollard. Finds a lane running right inside the Jet 40. Down to about the New York 37, maybe the 36-yard line. Jamie and Sherwood. Helped on the stop, gain of 5 on first down.
2: It, defense will be, as they go tempo here, make sure you're good tacklers with running backs and Wandale Robinson in this game.
1: Quick snap, right back at the line. Ward in trouble, flag down. He's out of the pocket, runs right and throws it away. Big time pressure from Kingsley Enagbare. And Cam Ward running for his life all the way back to about the 40-yard line of Tennessee. Threw it away with a flag down. The Jets brought the blitz.
3: Holding. Offense, number 55. 10-yard penalty. Second down.
1: That's J.C. Latham, the right tackle, called for the hold. So that blitz worked, and that forced Cam Ward to run for his life and also forced a holding penalty.
2: It did. Well, Tennessee chipped Bailey, and he went inside and actually chipped him so well that the tackle wasn't able to set inside to get him, and the last resort he had was to grab him. So really something from Tennessee that they did too good that helped Bailey get in there free and produce that hold.
1: Shotgun for Ward, second and 15 at the Jet 47-yard line. Jets with a four-man front. And Igbari and Bailey, the defensive ends. Ward takes the snap. The Jets rush four. They drop seven. Ward looks left, throws near left sideline. Toe tap catch made by Carnell Tate, the Ohio State rookie, out of bounds, just shy of a first down at the Jet 36-yard line. It'll be 4 yards short of a first down, but third and manageable now. Third down and 4 for the Titans just outside the Jet 35.
2: As that ball came out of Cam Ward's hands, Onyemata knocked him on his back. So he doesn't have a lot of time. He just gets that out. The pressure right now has been really good up front for the Jets.
1: Third and a long three, close to 4. Shotgun, hard count, Cam Ward. Jets show blitz. Bunch set right, solo receiver left. The Jets jump in the neutral zone and then flinching as the Jets get out of the neutral zone, the right side of the Titans' offensive line. It looked like the Jets got in and then got out. Might be a false start.
3: Neutral zone infraction. Defense number 31. 5-yard penalty results in the first down.
1: So David Bailey leaned into the neutral zone. And the Jets do not get the benefit of that call. And that results in a first down. Third and 3 becomes first and 10.
2: Yeah, very close. He almost got back. But again, you got a veteran right tackle in Latham there. He sees it. He kind of moves himself. And they're able to get that call. So again, giving away those 3 yards, kind of like offense, you get pushed back. Defensively now, you create a first down for them. Got to be smart at the line of scrimmage.
1: Clock moving. 6.5 minutes to go. First quarter. Jets lead 7-0. Cam Ward drops back, thought about an end around, and now picks up the ball, kind of pitched it to himself and runs up the middle and loses a yard. Well, that was an odd play. It was almost as if Cam Ward wanted to flip the ball on an end around jet sweep behind the line of scrimmage. He kind of tossed it about 6 inches up in the air and then caught it himself, turned back towards the line of scrimmage, no one to throw the football to, and he was swallowed up and lost a yard. In the shotgun now, Tony Pollard to his right. Wandale Robinson motions into the backfield. Back to throw is Ward. Jets bring a blitz. Looks left. Lobs one left for Tony Pollard on the wheel route. It's way out of bounds. DeMario Davis. That's teach tape coverage on the wheel route by a veteran linebacker on a running back coming out of the backfield. Now it's third and 11 for Tennessee at the Jet 31.
2: Yeah, you would think there's a huge mismatch there when you have Tony Pollard, who's an excellent receiver out of the backfield, and they're going to use him quite a bit in the screen game and the passing game. But Davis does a nice job just seeing it. It's seeing him react it. That's what 15 years of playing a linebacker position gives you.
1: Gunnar Helm, the tight end, tight left. Shotgun for Ward. Tajay Spears to his left in the backfield. Third down and 11. Jets show blitz. Here they come. Ward back to throw. Looks right. Dumps it right. Caught. Catch and run. Daniel Bellinger, the tight end, but well short of the first down. Sherwood Rallies over with Andre Sisco in there for Minkah Fitzpatrick to help on the stop. So the Jets bend a bit defensively, but they do not break. And Joey Sly will have to come out for a medium-range field goal with 5.5 minutes to go in the opening quarter.
2: Yeah, it's a simulated pressure. It looks like they're bringing six. Then they drop back McDonald out, and they actually play back in zone. They let the tight end catch it. It looks like he's wide open, but they're able to converge, make the tackle on the third and long.
1: 42-yard field goal attempt, right hash for Joey Sly to try and get Tennessee on the board. Play clock winding down. Snap clean, placement down. The kick is on the way. End over end, and it is good. So the Titans' first possession. They get three, but the Jets still have the lead. 5:03 to go in the opening quarter. It's the Jets 7 and the Titans 3. 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
2: It's great. It's great to see. I think that's what's great about, you know, with the coordinator and Frank Reich, his ability to see. He's up top in the press box for the first time really in his career because he's always called plays from the field. I think that's a cheat code for him. And then obviously between him and Geno. Geno just has to be a distributor to the weapons, and that was a great job doing it early on.
1: Line drive kick from Slide. Bounces at the 10-yard line and rolls into the end zone, allowing Isaiah Williams to take a knee. So well handled by Williams as the ball bounced at the 10-yard line. And he made sure not to touch it as it found the end zone. I'll check in with EA.
11: Couple quick injury reports here, guys. You have Minkah Fitzpatrick, who just went down. He's questionable with the groin. Andre Sisco was getting reps in his place. Omar Cooper Jr., the rookie receiver, he's listed as questionable. He's got an ankle.
1: After making a terrific catch and run impact play on that opening drive, well, you hope that Omar Cooper is able to shake off the ankle and continue to be a part of this Jets offense that again breaks the huddle with three tight ends. Kenyon Sadiq, Mason Taylor, Jeremy Ruckert all set right. Sadiq in motion, play action, rolling right. Geno Smith throws across his body and settling in the middle of the field, losing the football, that was Ruckert. And now they'll say incomplete pass.
12: Running on the field is incomplete pass.
11: Second down.
1: Charge free by James Williams.

0: pretty quick.
1: Ruined on the previous plays, being challenged by Tennessee.
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2: It's still Jets football. The challenge of Robert Saleh is denied as the call on the field stands. Incomplete pass to Mason Taylor, not a strip and a fumble. So second down and 10 for the Jets at their own 20-yard line. Jets have a 7-3 lead, under 5 minutes to go in the opening quarter. Geno Smith in the shotgun. Garrett Wilson motions left to right, stacked on the near side with Isaiah Williams. Breece Hall to the left of Geno Smith. He drops back to throw. Looks right. Throws underneath right. Garrett Wilson makes the catch. 5-yard gain. Forward progress stopped out at the 25-yard line by Marcus Harris. And we are live in the Dime Bank radio booth. 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
0: Little quick out route by Garrett Wilson. I just don't know on who on Tennessee can guard him one-on-one. And when you have a quarterback like Geno Smith who can get the ball out on time when he comes out of his break, unless you grab and hold like we saw earlier, they got the flag, he's a problem. And then you got Mitchell, whoever, anytime he gets one-on-one, could be take a shot deep for the offense.
2: Geno Smith in the shotgun, third down and a long five, close to six. Jets at their own 24. Bobbles the snap and has to dive on top of it. So sacked back at the 18-yard line, not a turnover, as the snap was a bit wide, and Geno Smith couldn't handle it with his right hand and just made sure to cover it up. So that'll bring Austin McNamara out to punt.
0: Yeah, he takes so many snaps as a quarterback, and it was to the right. You try to go out with one hand, do it naturally, and all of a sudden it fumbles out of your hand. It's a critical third down. They're showing blitz. There's a lot going on there. You just got to get the ball back. Josh Myers has to be better in that moment in a critical third down situation.
2: Yeah, the snap was wide. It was out to his right. He had to try and one-hand it and could not. DK back deep to receive the punt of McNamara, who lets it go from just inside the Jet 10-yard line. Wobbly spiral. DK will run under it. Late fair catch, and he gets buried. And it was his own man blocked into him, so DK is hurt, and the ball continues to roll. Quantez Stiggers was downfield to help that collision occur. It is not kick catch.

0: interference.
1: Catch interference. The player was blocked in. First down.
0: If your own man is blocked into you, it is not kick catch interference. And that was actually fortunate for the Titans that the ball didn't arrive a split second earlier, or it might have been live. It easily could have bounced off of DK as his own man was blocked into him by Quantez Stiggers. So when we come back, the Titans will have it at their own 37-yard line. Jets lead 7-3, 3:18 to go first quarter. 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
0: Join Corona on September 20th outside MetLife Stadium for the Corona Beach Club from 10 a.m. to 1 p.m. Enjoy games, giveaways, and ice-cold Coronas before kickoff. Please drink responsibly. Bob Schuss and Anthony Beck, the rest of our crew, with Eric Allen down on the sideline here in Nashville. Jets lead 7-3, 3:18 to go first quarter. Second offensive possession for Tennessee, and they're at their own 37-yard line. Handoff running right is Spears, and the Jets bring him down near the line of scrimmage, flowing over to Mario Davis to help on the tackle for New York. Maybe a gain of a yard. Braden McGregor in on the stop as well.
6: And that really was because of the point set by Sweat. He just basically strong arms the center, slides down the line. The back can't find a hole. It allows Davis to get in there and make a play. So right now, you don't get the tackle, but you make the play happen because of your physical play.
0: And the shotgun is Cam Ward. Play action, drops back, looks left, looks right, backpedaling under pressure, and throws it away. Excellent coverage by the Jets downfield. Nowhere for Cam Ward to go with the football. And the Jets subbing their defensive line in as well. Jawan Briggs was on the field. Will McDonald was out there. Darryl Jackson. So on a hot day, Anthony, it's going to be important to have front seven depth defensively. And the Jets just got a pass rush with most of their second group on the field.
6: Yeah, and three of their four pass rushers are edge guys with Enagbare, McDonald, and Bailey in on the same front here. It should be interesting to see how the ball gets out of the hands of the quarterback on this one.
0: And they're all on the field together. Third down and nine at the 38-yard line of Tennessee. Jets bring a blitz. Ward on his horse, running for his life, back to his own 20-yard line. Throws it near sideline, and it's caught, but well short of the first down. Jarvis Brownlee immediately there to bring down the tight end Gunnar Helm, so it's a three and out. It'll be fourth and five, and here comes the punt group for the Titans.
6: You know, defenses commonly call when you have multiple defensive ends with speed, NASCAR package. You get the fast guys in there, and it showed. I mean, soon as Cam Ward caught the football, he was immediately rolling to his left trying to get the ball out, and it's great pressure by the Jets front and forces him to throw the ball away.
0: And closer to fourth and eight, only a one-yard gain. Tommy Townsend gets the punt away, high wobbly spiral. Isaiah Williams, fair catch at the Jet 11-yard line. Hauls it in, so the Jets have the long field out in front of them, but with 1:51 to go in the first quarter, they still have the 7-3 lead, and they've got the ball at their own 12-yard line. The element

0: today are a factor, are they not, Anthony? It is humid here in Nashville. It is hot, barely any clouds. So this is going to be pretty much bright sunshine and hot temperatures that these teams are going to play in all day.
1: Yeah, absolutely. You talked about the Jets being able to run in multiple defensive linemen. That's huge for an offensive line for the Titans that probably haven't had a drive over six plays the entire training camp. So that's both sides of the football. Guys are going to have to will up in a heat today, especially offensive linemen, if you put together double-digit drives.
0: Jets back to the offense with Breece Hall, the lone setback, Geno Smith under center. In motion from left to right, Adonai Mitchell. Hand off Breece Hall. Finds a crease off right guard. Spins out to about the 17-yard line. Maybe the 18-yard line. Picks up five, close to six. And you may have been able to hear in the background the Breece chant from the fans. And that just lets you know if it's that audible when Breece Hall carries the ball there, how many Jets fans are here? That you could hear that in the background. That sounded like when Breece Hall gets a carry at MetLife Stadium. Wide left, Isaiah Williams. Slot left, Kenyon Sadiq, who now motions as an H-back to the left. Andrew Beck lines up now as the fullback in a straight-up I formation with Breece Hall, the tailback, takes the handoff, runs left, and he's close to a first down. Maybe a foot short. He knifed across the 20. He had to get to the 22-yard line. Jermaine Johnson, the old Jet, trying to hold the edge, was in on the stop. So it'll be third down and a half yard for the Jets just across their own 21.
1: Yeah, this is where you put on your lineman's back here to get that push. But, man, it's kind of interesting. You dress four tight ends and you also dress Beck. There was an instance where maybe Beck wasn't going to make this team, but they're finding ways to utilize heavy packages with a fullback as well.
0: Three tight ends all set right. Kenyon Sadiq in a two-point stance as a tight receiver. He motions from right to left. Geno Smith, handoff Breece Hall, running left, has the first down. Needed a half yard, got 2.5. Easily picked up the first down, so the Jets with a third down conversion on what ought to be the final play of the opening quarter. The clock winding down. And we will take this to the second quarter of play, unless the Jets hustle up to the line to try to get a snap off. They're going no huddle, 4 seconds on the clock. Down to 2-1, it's a hard count by Geno Smith, and that ends the quarter. 7-3 New York.
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0: 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Bleed green, drink red. Excellent start to the season so far for the Jets. An opening touchdown drive when they have open seasons on the road. You have to go all the way back to 1997, the last time their first drive was a touchdown. So Geno Smith, his first two drives as a Jet, one in the preseason and one in the regular season, engineering two touchdown drives. This is the third possession of the Jets as we open up the second quarter. New York with a first down after a third down conversion at their own 24-yard line. They've got a 7-3 lead. Geno Smith under center. Braylon Allen now in the game. Takes the handoff, running right, breaks a tackle at the line of scrimmage and hammers his way out across the 30 to about the 31-yard line, a gain of 7. He is a hammer looking for a nail at times. Boy, you pay the price if you come up and tackle Braylon Allen.
2: Yeah, he's a great change-up back for the Jets to come in. Close to 250 pounds, got bigger and stronger as he rehabbed his injury from last season. And you think as you watch the Jets really hammering the ball downhill, that they're going to get that coverage on the outside, which gives either Garrett Wilson or Mitchell an opportunity to win a one-on-one route down with heavy play action.
0: High formation. Braylon Allen right behind Andrew Beck. Second down and three. He runs right. He's got a first down. Lowers his shoulders, shimmies across the 35. Out to the Jets' own 39, maybe 40-yard line. So back-to-back runs for Braylon Allen to open up the second quarter, and the Jets have a first down and a 7-3 lead.
2: Great double team, great movement. Membu, man, his physicality on the edge, just getting off to the second level. I think that's the biggest thing early when you watch offensive linemen. They always leave early on double teams and run to the linebacker. Take care of the line of scrimmage. Right now, they're really feeding off the push interiorly by this offensive line of the Jets.
0: Armand Membu's bucket came off. His helmet was rolling on the field. He had to go back and pick it up. Shotgun Geno Smith, Jets on 40-yard line. Another handoff. Braylon Allen running right, carrying tacklers for 8 more yards. Out to the Jets zone 48-yard line. It'll be second down and 2. He took Amani Hooker for a bit of a piggyback ride. Finally got him on the ground, but 3 runs in a row for Braylon Allen has the Jets at midfield.
2: Now you talked about him being a hammer. That's pretty quick hitting that hole as well. So you see the agility with the bigger weight, bigger body that he has. He looks like more of a complete back, and you got to love a guy that has a little bit more quickness. And when you're hitting at 100 miles an hour at 250 pounds, like you said, who's going to get in front of that? That's a business decision.
0: 3 tight ends on the field. Ruckert, Mason Taylor to the right. Tight to the near side left, Sadiq. In motion, Isaiah Williams. Downhill pitch, Braylon Allen. And he's got a first down. He picks up 4, running the right side. Gets pushed across the midfield stripe. James Williams Sr. brings him down. But Braylon Allen has been the workhorse and a much-deserved rest. He trots to the sideline. And Breece Hall's back in the game. He's getting nothing but high fives over on the sideline and helmet taps. As Braylon Allen is the reason the Jets are in plus territory. Now it's Breece Hall, the lone setback. Mason Taylor shifts from the right side to the near side left. Wide right, Garrett Wilson. Hand off Breece Hall. Slips. Tried a jump cut outside left. Had a lane, but slipped on the midfield painted logo at the line of scrimmage. No gain. Marcus Harris was there trying to hold the edge. Eric Allen.
9: Good start for Geno Smith and the Jets offense. Today's game against the Titans, guys, marks 3,612 days since Geno's last start for the Jets. The third longest gap between starts for the same team in NFL history. He's also won his past 3 starts against Tennessee, hitting 67% of his passes with 4 touchdowns and 1 interception. He was recently voted a team captain.
0: He's in the shotgun with Breece Hall to his left at midfield. 4 on the play clock, 2nd and 10. Handoff Breece Hall, running right. And he's inside the 45, down to about the 43, maybe the 42 of the Titans. Again, coming over to help on the stop, Marcus Harris. Cody Barton there as well for Tennessee. That's a gain of 5. So now a big 3rd down here. 3rd down and 5 to try to keep this drive alive for the Jets at the 43 of Tennessee. The Jets probably not in field goal range yet. And it's Braylon Allen back in the game. Garrett Wilson wide right. Bunch set left, Adnan Mitchell, Isaiah Williams, Mason Taylor. Geno Smith in the shotgun. Tennessee shows blitz. 6 at the line of scrimmage. They rush 4. Back to throw, Geno Smith under pressure. And he avoids a sack. Rumbles to his left. Scrambles to the sideline. Gets shoved out of bounds. Hard at the 40-yard line on the bench of Tennessee. 2 yards short of a first down. So here's an interesting decision, Anthony, for Aaron Glenn. Jason Sanders, I'm not sure he's got 58 yards as his range. That would be where the field goal would be from. It's fourth and two at the plus 40-yard line, and the Jets are going to go for it.
1: Yeah, he didn't hesitate to get the formation and personnel that they wanted him right now. They brought in a couple extra tight ends, so we'll see here. Critical really play now, fourth and two. How they want to do this, heavy play action, or do they try to pound it home on a run here with Braylon Allen?
0: They have to hurry. Five on the play clock as they break the huddle. Aaron Glenn has to call timeout. They were just late getting out of the huddle. He realized it, and before fourth and two, he spends a timeout.
10: New York, the first of the half. It'd be 30 seconds.
0: Geno Smith on that last play. Scrambles all the way over to the sideline, gets shoved out of bounds. Immediately, the play clock starts. And I would say a lot of times, if you have a delay of game or a team late getting out of the huddle, it probably has a lot to do with if the prior play was the quarterback being the one that has to run or get shoved out. He's all the way across the field. Now, he has to go back, get the play call, get everyone in the huddle, and it just took too much time. And Aaron Glenn wisely spends a timeout.
1: Yeah, Aaron was on it because he said, hey, we're going for it. I saw the formation come in. You're right. Geno Smith was on the other sideline. As he's getting in, you're trying to kind of fix your helmet. You're going back, trying to hear the play. They couldn't get it, but they changed the personnel up here, put some more receivers in on the field.
0: After the Jets timeout, fourth and two at the Titans 40. Geno Smith in the shotgun, Breece Hall to his left. Garrett Wilson solo left. Breece Hall in motion. Here comes a blitz. Geno Smith, slant left. Garrett Wilson, he's got it. He's got a first down. Oh, he takes a wicked hit at the 32-yard line of Tennessee. But he holds on to the football. Kevin Winston came up, and he popped Garrett Wilson. But the Jets, to their best receiver, a fourth down conversion.
1: Yeah, they get the matchup one-on-one on the outside, man, and they run a slant. Let Garrett Wilson work it. Comes inside. It's going to be a tight window throw because you do have the safety coming downhill. It was close to being helmet to helmet there. Garrett Wilson wasn't happy about it. It's a heck of a job extending your arms and getting it back into your body to make that catch.
0: So a fourth down conversion keeps the drive alive. Jets lead 7-3. 5.5 minutes gone by in the second quarter. Geno Smith, play action, drops the throw, checks it down, left flat at the 25-yard line, Breece Hall. A little jitterbug move, and he goes down at the 22. Picks up 9, though. Swing pass to Breece Hall. Out of the backfield, makes it second down and a yard. Alante Taylor made the stop. Second and a long one, close to 2, as the Jets looking to build on their 7-3 lead.
1: And the Jets tried to get Sadiq and Isaiah Williams in a two-man kind of route. Coverage was up close, and then they fell back. That leaves the back wide open with a linebacker turning his back to the situation. They get a huge gain of 9 yards on first down.
0: Two tight ends set right. A wide receiver to either side. Breece Hall, the lone setback. Hand off Breece Hall. Little stutter step move in the backfield. And he picks up a yard to the 22-yard line of Tennessee. A yard short of the first down. So it's third down and one at the Titans 22.
1: Hey, you said a little hesitation at the line. In that scenario, you got 2, 1.5 yards. You just stick it and kind of go. He tried to maybe do one more extra move, and that allowed one of the defenders for the Titans to shave off his block and make that tackle.
0: Well, the Jets just bring Braylon Allen back in the game now. He is to Geno Smith's left, and now Smith will move up under center. And now shifting into the backfield is Garrett Wilson. He's the deepest back. Hand off Braylon Allen, running right, cuts it upfield, fights his way short of the first down. He got a half yard. So the Jets come up short. Anthony Hill Jr. helped on the stop. Fourth down and less than a yard. Just outside the Titans 21. And the Jets will go for it again.
1: Yeah, this is way too close. I mean, Braylon Allen, actually, they ran an outside run. He actually got back to the line of scrimmage because there's some pressure on the edge. But, again, line it up, get the lineman off the ball, and get your half a yard.
0: Three tight ends all set right. Shotgun Geno Smith, Braylon Allen to his right. Sadiq in motion. Hand off Braylon Allen. Running left. Has the first down. Another fourth down conversion for the Jets. And they are in the red zone. New York, let's take it to the house. A house with a pool and a pool house. Play the New York Lottery. Start imagining your win. Gambling problem, call 1-877-HOPE-NY or text HOPE-NY.
1: It's a nice job by Braylon Allen there. There was a backer coming free, and he just kind of hesitated enough to get around that and find a little leakage opening a hole on the left-hand side to get that first down. Good agility and good power to get up in the line of scrimmage to get the first down.
0: Under center is Geno Smith. Breece Hall back in as the lone setback. Bunch set right, three receivers. Garrett Wilson in motion. Smith takes the snap. Hand off Breece Hall right up the middle. Jermaine Johnson helps bring him down after a gain of three, maybe four, to the Titans' 15-yard line. Now, the Jets are 2 for 5 on third down. But, Anthony, that's a misleading stat because they're 2 for 2 on fourth down. So on two of those sets where they missed on third down, they still kept the drive alive with back-to-back fourth down conversion. So it's really like they're 4 for 5 when you combine third and fourth down to keep drives alive.
1: And how about, and just with still 6 minutes left in the second quarter, the Jets have now run the ball 20 times in this football game.
0: Breece Hall, the 21st carry, running left. He's to the 10-yard line, down close to another first down. Maybe a half yard short, just inside the 10, close to the 9. Jeffrey Simmons tripped him up, but it's going to be third down and a half yard inside the 10. If they get to the 9-yard line, a couple of feet, it'll be first and goal.
1: Yeah, this is where it gets hard. You're talking about 18 plays now in this drive. The offensive linemen are pushing. They're getting great push on the inside. And the defense as well now, they're also getting pushed back. This is a heck of a drive by the Jets if they can finish it off.
0: And it's Braylon Allen, the lone setback. Geno Smith under center. Three tight ends. The Jets lean forward. It's a false start. The right side of the line, a couple of the tight ends, both just nudged forward.
10: Offense, number 85, 5-yard penalty, third down.
0: And they'll get Mason Taylor. So that totally changes things because now instead of third down and a half yard, it's third and closer to six, back just inside the 15, and the whole personnel group now changes for New York.
1: Yeah, Bob, it's tough. Think about it. You're on the road. It's a loud stadium, and you got 13 personnel. So you got the lineman on the right, then you got all the three tight ends. The widest guy is Mason Taylor. Sometimes you get a little shaky out there because you don't hear it.
0: Geno Smith, quick snap, shotgun, swing pass left. Braylon Allen can't hold on. Anthony Hill Jr., the rookie linebacker, came over and swept the ball out of the hands of Braylon Allen, who looked to be free up the near sideline. Well defended by the Texas rookie linebacker. So that will bring Sanders out to attempt a short-range field goal to push the Jet lead back to 7 with 5:06 to go in the half.
1: Pretty amazing play by the young rookie linebacker for Tennessee to actually shoot for the ball instead of try to make the tackle. That obviously was the difference.
0: Sanders from 33 yards on the near hash out of the hold of McNamara. The snap clean, the placement down, the kick is up, and it is good. Inside the right upright, the Jets get three. So with 5:03 to go in the opening half, it's now the Jets 10 and the Titans 3. 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
1: 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Sanders to kick off. The Jets with a 10-3 lead. It's a knuckleball line drive kick that bounces down to about the 10-yard line. DK, spin move, falls the football. He fumbled it on the return. It looks like the Jets have it. Marcelino McCrary ball, I think, stripped it out. Quantez Stiggers comes away with a fumble recovery. Chimre Dike coughs it up at the 38-yard line of Tennessee.
2: Recovered by the 15 team. First down, New York.
1: The Jets with a takeaway on special teams, and their offense is right back on the field.
3: Amazing. Chris Banjo, again, is really has these guys ready to go for two straight seasons now. It's a great job popping that ball out. You're right. That was McCrary ball knocking it out, and Stiggers being on the spot to get that fumble. That's the second big play by Stiggers as well, as he made that huge pushing back the defender into the punt returner last time. So, again, special teams, man, throw that into the mix. It's been a nice three-way phase right now for the Jets in this game.
1: Bunch set right, three receivers. Breece Hall, the lone setback. 38-yard line of Tennessee. The Jets go back to work. Geno Smith, handoff Breece Hall. Spin move at the line of scrimmage and backs his way for about as pretty a three-yard run as you're going to see. Boy, nimble feet at the line of scrimmage for Breece Hall to pick up three. And by the way, the Jets, a field goal on their last drive. You can kick more than just field goals. Kickstart change. Every kick helps support Horizon's growing healthy pantries, tackling food insecurity across our communities. Again, Geno Smith under center. Again, Breece Hall, the lone setback. Adonai Mitchell, solo right. Isaiah Williams now motions from left to right. Geno Smith, play action. Back to throw. Screen right. Caught well behind the line. Mason Taylor, nowhere to go. They tried to set up the tight end screen, and that short circuits for a loss of at least 7 or 8 yards. Oladejo made the tackle for Tennessee. So now third down and long for the Jets, in danger of after the takeaway. 2 for 6 on third down, not taking advantage. Third down at 15.
3: Yeah, the defense sniffed that one out. That would have been their second tight end screen in this first half. And the defensive lineman kind of felt the offensive lineman not really coming off the ball as hard and were able to make that play.
1: Geno Smith in the shotgun. Third and 15 at the Titans 43. Three receivers left. Play clock down to 2, down to 1. They get the snap off. Four-man rush. Geno Smith underneath, dragging across the middle. It's Garrett Wilson, and he gets upended at the 36-yard line of Tennessee. So the Jets get about half of what they need. From right here, you're looking at about a 53-yard field goal or so, and they will send Jason Sanders out to see if they can steal 3 points off the takeaway.
3: Yeah, absolutely. I mean, this is an easy decision. Obviously, there was a lot of talk with Sanders coming out of the last preseason game and the two missed kicks. But, man, you got to put him out there, get him an opportunity to make these. He bangs this home. Now you got two in a row for him, which would be huge.
1: 54-yard field goal attempt from the left hash to try and stretch the Jets' lead to 10 out of the McNamara hole. The snap clean. The placement down. The kick is on the way. Line drive, knuckleball, hooking to the left. Well wide, no good. So the Jets get a takeaway on special teams and come up empty. The Titans will have excellent field position when we come back. The Jets 10, Tennessee 3, 2:41 to go before halftime. 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
4: 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So not the exchange the Jets were looking for. They get a fumble recovery off of the kickoff return, go backwards and miss a 54-yard field goal. And now Tennessee, down 10-3 with good field position. 2:41 to go in the first half. They still have one timeout left. Hand off Pollard straight up the middle for 2 yards. And now another Jet injury. It's that Jarvis Brownlee rolling around, holding his right leg. The Jets' nickel corner is hurt. So the Jets already without Minkah Fitzpatrick, who went down in the first series of the game. Questionable to return, as well as Omar Cooper with an ankle, although they took him on the golf cart back to the locker room earlier. These are important players right now that the Jets are losing, the injuries hitting them early.
5: He comes in and makes a great tackle on that play, but it looks like his body kind of got twisted in a way where it kind of affected his leg there. You know, you think about the one advantage right now for the Jets, even though they give up good field position here on the missed field goal, is the Titans have only had the ball for 7 minutes in this game. So that's something they need to play off of. If they can get back on strike and stay in front of the chains here, the defense can really play out on this.
4: So we have an injury timeout with 2.5 minutes to go in the opening half. Jets on top 10-3. 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
4: Bob Beschus and Anthony Beck. We're live in the Dime Bank radio booth. 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The Titans have one timeout. Still with good field position at their own 46-yard line. Second down and 8. Jarvis Brownlee had to be helped off the field, not putting much weight on his left leg. So Malachi Moore now in at safety, and Dane Belton rolls to the nickel spot. Cam Ward in the shotgun, Pollard to his right. Jets with a four-man front. Hard count from Ward, Jets hold their water. Another hard count, and the Jets staying put, not taking the bait.
12: This is the two-minute warning.
4: And it reaches the two-minute warning. So you can buy or sell your Jets tickets with the official ticket marketplace of the New York Jets, Ticketmaster.com/Jets. The two-minute warning brought to you by Ticketmaster. Cam Ward could not get the Jets to jump with the hard count, so 2 minutes to go in the first half. The Jets lead 10-3 here in Tennessee. 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
4: 2 minutes to go in the first half. Titans football, Jets lead. 10-3 New York. And Tennessee comes to the line with Cam Ward in the shotgun. Tajay Spears to his right. In motion from left to right goes Wandell Robinson. Second and 8, Tennessee at their own 45-yard line. Jets with a four-man front, they rush four. Back to throw is Ward. Looks right, button hook right, caught at midfield by Wandell Robinson, immediately dropped. Zaria Thomas over there, Jamie and Sherwood as well. Third down and 4, right at midfield. Tennessee only has one timeout left.
5: He talked about all the DBs that are getting injured and saying that Dane Belton, this is probably the one position he probably has the least amount that he probably wants to prove, playing that nickel area now, getting those one-on-one matchups. I'm sure he'll want to show himself on this opportunity.
4: Ward in the shotgun, Spears to his right, checking the play. And the clock winding down. 1:24 to go in the half. Robinson trots in motion. Jets rush four again. He's under pressure. Floats one right. Incomplete. Up the right seam. It'll be fourth down from midfield. He led Carnell Tate too far. Here comes the punt group for Tennessee. So the Jets, they have a minute and 18 on the clock. They have two timeouts left. So there is certainly time for the Jets to add to their lead before halftime as Tommy Townsend will punt it away. Right from midfield. Townsend waits for the snap at the 36-yard line of Tennessee. Takes it there. The intentional end-over-end kick. Isaiah Williams will let it drop behind him, and it goes into the end zone for a touchback. That's probably, with NFL punters from midfield kicking into the end zone, about the best exchange that the Jets, Anthony, could have hoped for.
5: Yeah, no question. And you did talk about having two timeouts left at 110. You got an experienced quarterback. Geno's been in a lot of these two-minute situations. I think you're aggressive in this situation. You maybe test the waters out. They may run on the first play, but if you do break it, you get up on the football. But I think, to me, you know, why not open this up here and try to have Geno maybe put together a little bit of a drive here to potentially get into field goal situation with two timeouts left?
4: Well, the Jets have had the ball for 20 minutes here in the first half to 8:48 of Tennessee. Obviously, a 12-minute, 19-play drive had a lot to do with that. Geno Smith in the shotgun. Twin receivers to either side. He's back to throw. Looks over the middle, throws. Mason Taylor makes the catch at the Jets 25. Turns ahead to the 26. So a gain of six on first down. Jets go no huddle. Under a minute to go in the opening half. 55 seconds. Breece Hall to Geno Smith's right. Three receivers left. Takes the snap. Drops back. Looks left. Looks over the middle. Throws near side. On his knees, Isaiah Williams makes the catch at the 33-yard line. First down. Timeout.
12: Timeout. New York. The second of the half. Be 30 seconds in late.
4: So the Jets now with one timeout remaining, and that gives us a chance to check the first half scoreboard, brought to you by Crown Royal, an official whiskey sponsor of the New York Jets. So the other 1 o'clock game's going on right now. Pittsburgh leading Atlanta 13-7. All of these games closing in on halftime. Jacksonville all over Cleveland, 24-0. Baltimore doing the same to Indianapolis, 28-6. That's in Indy. Buffalo 17. Houston 14 in Houston. Detroit at home with a 7-0 lead on the Saints. Cincinnati at home with a 21-10 lead on Tampa Bay in a high-scoring first half game in Charlotte. The Bears 24 and the Panthers 21. And how about that Thursday night game? San Francisco against the Rams and bludgeon the Rams 27-7 for a Rams team that now puts Myles Garrett on injured reserve and was the odds-on betting favorite to go to the Super Bowl coming into the season. Geno Smith back to throw after the timeout. Well protected. Pumps once. Has all day to throw. Escapes the pocket. Rolls right. Throws it away. Great coverage downfield by the Titans because Geno Smith had plenty of time to throw the football. Just could not find a receiver. Second down and 10. Jets at their own 34-yard line with 36 seconds to go in the quarter.
5: Yeah, it was really good protection. You usually think in those situations you got to check down. Someone's available to you if you don't have it down there deep. Breece Hall wasn't able to be available for him in that motion. And now in this situation with one timeout left, you can still attack down the field. If you get a big chunk play, you can call timeout. If you get a first down, you can also spike it and utilize the clock stoppage there.
4: Braylon Allen to the left of Geno Smith in the shotgun. Back to throw is Geno Smith. Looks right. Throws deep right sideline. Adonai Mitchell. Sliding catch made out of bounds at the 49-yard line of Tennessee. The first catch of the season for Adonai Mitchell is a beauty. And the Jets move the chains and stop the clock, preserving their timeout with 28 seconds to go in the half.
5: Yeah, beautiful throw. Great route. A complicated catch, but a good target on where he placed the ball to catch it and get out of bounds.
4: That's an 18-yard gain as he caught the ball right in front of Cordell Flott. So the Jets at the line of scrimmage. And now the officials stop play. Let's see if there's going to be a review, maybe, of Adonai Mitchell's catch. I'm not sure why else they would stop play here.
12: Ruling on the previous play is under review.
4: So they are going to confirm whether or not Adonai Mitchell completed that catch. It's an 18-yard gain if it stands in a Jet first down in plus territory with 28 seconds to go in the half. So we have a field review brought to you by the members and contractors of Local 826 Operating Engineers, ELEC 825, Building Our Future. Check that out, Local 825. So looking at the replays, it was ruled a catch on the field. So you have to see indisputable evidence that he didn't have control of the ball. One end zone view, you can't see the football because as he rolls out of bounds, his back is to the camera. And another high sideline view, one of the Jets coaches is directly in line and is blocking the view of whether or not Mitchell had the ball. Now we're getting another look to see. Yeah, there's a Jet assistant coach on the sideline, and he is completely blocking the ability to tell whether or not the ball was moving, or maybe didn't have complete control. Because it was ruled a catch on the field, they've showed two replays from two different angles. Unless the replay center is seeing something that we can't see, Anthony, I'm not sure how they would change this call.
5: Yeah, well, that's Sean Jefferson, the receiver coach. Give him a raise, because he is in the best spot possible to hide at. And you need conclusive evidence that there is some type of movement or juggling the ball. You cannot see that in any of these photos that you just demonstrated. So to me, I think this is going to stay where it's at, be a catch.
4: The ball also can graze the ground as long as the receiver has complete control. The headset's off, and here is the ruling.
12: After reviewing the play, it is a catch, but the runner was down in bounds. New York has elected to take a timeout to avoid the 10-second runoff. That's their third and final of the half.
4: So the review allows the catch.
12: Please set the game clock to 32 seconds, 3-2.
4: But because Adonai Mitchell was being contacted in the field of play when he made the catch, that means the Jets have to use their final timeout. So now they've got 32 seconds, adding a few seconds to the clock. But, Anthony, now they're out of timeouts.
5: Yeah, so now if you don't get out of bounds, every first down you get, you got to spike it on first down to get the clock stopped. So that'll be something they'll talk about. Make sure you get up the line of scrimmage. What you don't want here is you don't want any kind of check down that's going to be a tackle inside that area where they can keep you in bounds and the clock doesn't stop. That kind of gets all the motor and opportunity here to get yourself in field goal situation in a bad spot.
4: So Geno Smith at midfield in the shotgun. Braylon Allen to his right. Slot to the near side left. Why does this Garrett Wilson take the snap? Four-man rush. Looks over the middle. Dumps one underneath. Adonai Mitchell going to be tackled after a gain of maybe 2 yards. And the clock will roll. 20 seconds to go in the half. The Jets trying to get lined up. Way downfield was Garrett Wilson. He has to run all the way back and get lined up. Now they'll spike it on second down, but they weren't set. That's a false start. That'll be a 10-second runoff. That'll take the clock all the way down to 6 seconds. And that will probably end any chance they would have of getting into field goal range. It probably sets up a spot here where they just have to throw a Hail Mary. They're about to lose 10 seconds because of this penalty.
12: False start. Offense, number 5. A 5-yard penalty. Still second down. By rule, 10 seconds will be ran off the clock. Clock operator, please set to 6 seconds and start on my signal.
4: So the Jets will now simply have to have Geno Smith heave it as far as he can.
12: Please set the play clock to 30 seconds.
4: Jets are in the huddle. They have to get up to the line. 6 seconds to go. And he is now winding the clock as the official. Down to 2 seconds. One goes to zero. That's it. They're not even going to be able to snap the ball. The clock expires and it's halftime. So the Titans will start the third quarter with the ball. The Jets have a 10-3 lead. Dan and Greg break down the first half in a moment. 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
4: And we welcome into the New York Jets Halftime Report. 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Dan Grasso, Greg Buttle in our New York studios. In Nashville, a good first half for the New York Jets. They have a 10-3 lead over the Tennessee Titans. Things got away from them a little bit at the end of that half there as far as the time management. Could not get either a Hail Mary or a long field goal try on the board there. But nevertheless, Greg, a lot of positives to take from those first two quarters, despite the fact a couple of injury concerns for this team, too.
5: Yeah, you know what? There were some injuries. You don't know to the extent of how long someone would miss something. I know one was a groin, the other one was an ankle. So you had some interesting injuries right away that just happened at the end of plays. Someone got leg whipped or whatever it may be. But so far, the Jets are playing much better. I mean, that last series on the field, I don't know what they were going on there. I don't know what the issues were, but the last plays getting down there might have been tough because they've already had the field goal kicker miss a 54-yarder. So whatever they were doing, it just didn't work out.
4: And you mentioned the field goal kicker, Jason Sanders. We talked about it in the pregame show. There was going to be an extra set of eyes on him today. He's one of two, made a 33-yarder, was not even close in missing that 54-yarder in the second quarter. But a lot of things to like when you look at this defense and what they've been able to do. Tennessee's only had three possessions in the first half, Greg, and have only run 17 plays on offense.
5: Yeah, you got to give the Jets offense credit for that. They had a 19-play drive, almost ate up the whole second quarter. But be that as it may, when they've had the ball, the Jets defense have played pretty well. The only thing that they've done is they've shot themselves in the foot. They missed a tackle on a sack. They missed another tackle on a blitz sack. They didn't grab the quarterback when he ran and scrambled out. Other than that, the Jets defense is playing pretty well.
4: And Greg referred to that drive that bridged the end of the first and into the second quarter. 19-play drive, eating up 11 minutes and 48 seconds. Don't know the last time the Jets had a drive that long on offense. They got three out of it instead of seven, but nevertheless have themselves a 10-3 lead at the half. More to do for us. 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
15: Next. Hey, Alfie, what can I get for you?
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15: 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Mainly working here. You?
16: 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Well, I was battling gods in the afterlife realm, and after lunch, I fought mercenaries. 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

It is a glorious Sunday. We got football on TV. What's not glorious is my fantasy football team is down 60 points currently. Yeah. Fun times, right? I do this every year. I'm like, I'm never going to play fantasy football next year. And I still do it every year. Welcome into Sunday show. Stain is on now.

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11: Next. Hey, Alfie, what can I get for you?
2: Hey, Nora, just a nice latte, please. How was your weekend?
11: 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Mainly working here. You?
2: Me? Well, I was battling gods in the afterlife realm, and after lunch, I fought mercenaries. 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
11: Yeah, of course.
2: 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Oh, and I'll grab an almond croissant, too.
11: Wait, what? 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

hanging out with you Sunday. Fun day rolling on. Football on TV. Boy, I am so excited. And I'm going to try to pay attention to the show, not football, if my boss is listening.

0: Well, it appears that the Girl Scouts are going to be adding cookies for dogs next year. They're called Patch Pals, and they're blueberry muffin-flavored dog treats, which sounds great until you come home late and you see a box of Girl Scout cookies sitting on the counter, and then you eat about six of them before you notice the giant dog on the package. By the way, Al Roker did try one of these cookies and said it wasn't bad. So now even the dogs have a celebrity endorsement. Would you buy Girl Scout cookies for your dog? Let me know. Hit that talk back, Mike, while listening on the iHeartRadio app.
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Going to be a fun weekend coming up here this weekend in Vegas. Weezer,

Police in Maine got a bunch of calls about Bigfoot walking around town. Hey, it's battle. Officers tracked down the mysterious creature and discovered that it was just a dude wearing a really convincing costume. Police didn't say why he was dressed like Bigfoot, but I think the bigger question is, how bored do you have to be before terrifying an entire town becomes your afternoon activity? What would you do?

0: if you saw Bigfoot on the side of the road. 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

Hanging out with you on a Sunday fun day. What's going on? It's Battle. Appreciate you being here. For my friend Brad, rocking out with us on the iHeartRadio app. Want to hear some Soundgarden. Also got some Edgar Winter Group on the way after Black Hole Sun.

0: Now, I remember we talked about this story not too long ago. Hey, it's battle. A Missouri foster mom was accused of sending a teenage girl to live with another woman in exchange for a monkey. And somehow the sentence gets even worse. She allegedly kept collecting foster payments while the girl was living in Texas in a home full of exotic animals. And she was convicted of child endangerment, but avoided prison and received probation. Now, the judge even apologized to the victims because the foster care system failed them. Honestly, when a child gets traded for a monkey and nobody goes to prison, the system didn't just fail, it completely collapsed.
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Not one, not two, but three Nevada brothels are reportedly for sale as a package deal right now. Hey, it's battle. And for the low, low price of $34 million, and they'll give the new homeowner up to a year of training. That's not a bad price, right? That's the detail I'm stuck on. Imagine coming home. How's work? Still onboarding? The deal includes land, buildings, vehicles, and branding. Explaining this investment at Thanksgiving might take you a minute, though. What business would you buy if money weren't an issue? Let me know. Hit that talk back mic while listening on the iHeart.

So recently, Apple unveiled their new iPhones, with one of them being a foldable iPhone. We spent so many years trying to get rid of a flip phone, and now here we are with a new Apple product that's like $2,000. There's other things that I would spend $2,000 on, and one of them not being a foldable phone.

0: get it. But I know they've already threw him a screen pass, but he's just like, you want him to be more. You want him to be bigger part of the offense, and I'm sure that's where they're aiming. Of course, he hasn't played for the preseason, but that was a good sign that he did nothing wrong other than make a touchdown.
1: So 7-0 Jets, 8-play, 60-yard drive, 4 minutes and 15 seconds off of the clock. Tennessee takes over at the 35. They put a long drive together, a 12-play drive, 41 yards. It eats up 5:42. They have to settle for a Joey Sly field goal, a 42-yarder, but he connects to cut the Jet lead to 7-3. Jets then go 3-and-out on their next possession, as do the Tennessee Titans. So that takes us now to about a minute and 51 seconds left in the first quarter. Jets still have that 7-3 lead over the Tennessee Titans, and they go to work. Breece Hall for 5, Breece Hall for 4, Breece Hall for 4. You're seeing a theme here. That takes us to the end of the first quarter. We go into the second quarter, then Braylon Allen, the fresh legs, the battering ram, comes in for Breece Hall. They continue to pound the rock with the third-year running back out of Wisconsin, and the Jets continue to churn up yardage. They go for it on a 4th-and-2 when Geno hits Garrett Wilson for 9 yards. Later on in that drive, a 4th-and-1 at the 22, Allen rumbles for 3 and a fresh set of downs. The drive ultimately stalls at the 15-yard line. Jason Sanders comes in to trots on for a 33-yard field goal. He converts, but when it was all said and done, Greg, how about 19 plays, 74 yards, 11 minutes and 48 seconds off the clock? That's the longest drive by the Jets since 2009, and they grab a 10-3 lead.
0: 10-3 lead, and they grew it by chunks of yardage. And what I do is I star plays down there to make what are big plays. That's any pass play over 15 yards and any run over 7. And what did they have? They have 1, 2, 3, 4, 5, 6 of those plays in that 19-play drive. And the only thing that really hurt them was the illegal motion penalty down on the 3rd-and-1.
1: So the Jet defense gets a nice long rest on a hot day. They're on the sidelines for 12 minutes of game time, even longer than that in real life time. And you know what? The Jet defense would continue to get a rest because on the ensuing kickoff back to Tennessee, this happened.
2: Sanders to kick off. The Jets with a 10-3 lead. It's a knuckleball line drive kick that bounces down to about the 10-yard line. DK, spin move, lost the football. He fumbled it on the return. It looks like the Jets have it. Marcelino McCrary ball, I think, stripped it out. Quantez Stiggers comes away with a fumble recovery. Jimre Dike coughs it up at the 38-yard line of Tennessee.
3: Recovered by the kicking team. First down, New York.
2: The Jets with a takeaway on special teams, and their offense is right back on the field.
1: Special teams play carrying over from last year into this year at an exceptionally high level. Marcelino McCrary ball forces the fumble. Quantez Stiggers the recovery. Jets special teams gets the first turnover slash takeaway of the game. And the Jets will take over at the Tennessee 38-yard line. Unfortunately, not able to do much with it offensively. Drive stalls at the 36, and Jason Sanders comes onto the field and misses a 54-yarder, misses putting it mildly. That one had no chance as he shanked it wide left. So the kicking questions once again surface. Jets still, though, have a 10-3 lead. Neither team able to get anything going. Each had one more possession in that first half. So we go to the locker room, 10-3, the Jets on top of the Tennessee Titans. But Greg, at halftime, and we were talking about it then, Tennessee's offensive output. They only had 3 possessions on offense and 17 plays in that first half.
0: Yes, uncharacteristic of the Jets to have a team down that much. But the thing that was the concern is that as well as the Jets defense was playing, the Jets still only had 10 points. And everybody's in Jetland is going, oh, yeah, we don't have any points because that's what you need to win. And they still had a second half to come up and see what would happen. And we'll see basically how the defense really took control of the game.
1: Tennessee gets the ball to start the second half. Jet defense does their job and forces a punt that goes into the end zone for a touchback. So the Jets start at their own 20, have to go 80 yards the length of the field, and go to work they do. On a second and two, Geno hits Garrett Wilson for a big 31-yard catch and run. After a holding penalty on Kenyon Sadiq, that backs him up to the 49, Geno hits Adonai Mitchell for 40 yards on a nice throw down the right sidelines. That puts

0: the ball at the 11. Geno Smith scrambles for 7, setting up a 2nd and 3 at the 4-yard line. Breece Hall was very, very active this afternoon, thanks to Frank Reich and the game plan, and they called his number when it came time to put more points on the board.
1: Adonai Mitchell, wide left. Garrett Wilson, wide right. Two tight ends. Geno Smith, handoff. Breece Hall, running left. At the 5, cruises into the end zone. Touchdown.
0: 4-yard scamper, 5 plays, 80-yard drive, Greg, just 3 minutes and 20 seconds, and the Jets get some breathing room. It's 17-3 in the third quarter.
2: And that was just like another idea of what the Jets were doing. They could run anywhere they wanted. It was off tackle, it was outside the end, it was up the middle. They had their way all day today in the running game.
0: Speaking of the running game, well, the Jet defense forces a 3-and-out, and they get the ball back with 8:38 to play and a 17-3 lead. They start at their own 22. They go to work. Hall for 12. Hall for a dozen more. Then Geno on a 1st and 10 at the 46 connects with Garrett Wilson for 22. They're in business in Tennessee territory inside the 35. Couple of penalties on the Jets end up being costly. On a 4th and 1 at the 23, Braylon Allen looks like he broke off a 23-yard scamper for a touchdown, but it was called back on a holding penalty on the center, Josh Myers. So it brings up 4th and 10 at the 33. Field goal try again, north of 50 yards again for one Jason Sanders. He misfired badly on a 54-yarder in the first half. This one would be for 51. Could the Jet kicker redeem himself?
1: 51-yard field goal attempt, left hash for Sanders, who missed his last from long range. The snap, the placement, the kick on the way. It certainly has the distance, and this one is down the middle and good.
0: Good to say the least. He split the uprights. 51-yarder, 7 plays, 45 yards, 4:05 off the clock. It's a 3-score game, Greg, 20-3 in favor of the Jets. But more importantly, you start to breathe a little bit easier about the Jason Sanders kicking situation after he drained the 51-yarder.
2: You know what? Again, it's. I hate to say it's a confidence builder because you know you're a professional and you should have all the confidence in the world no matter what. But he's a kicker, and I think that that makes a little difference because kickers really have a lot of pressure on them because they have to be perfect in the moment. They don't get to make mistakes like everybody else and really get another chance, do they?
0: No, they do not. Now, the subsequent series, Jets again force a punt, and on that series, the rookie David Bailey gets his first NFL sack. It came on a 3rd and 8 play at the 42. Cam Ward, flushed from the pocket, ran out of bounds. Bailey, the nearest defender, and they credited him with a 1-yard loss, which means a sack for Bailey. So the first NFL sack for the Jets' first-round pick. That brought us to the end of the third quarter and a 20-3 Jets lead. On Tennessee's first possession of the fourth quarter, well, thanks to Austin McNamara's right leg, they were pinned back to their own 16-yard line. After a false start penalty on the Titans on 2nd and 9 at the 17, that brought up a 2nd and 14 at the 12-yard line. David Bailey's edge-rushing partner on the other side would be one Will McDonald, who we know has had success getting to the quarterback in his NFL career. And he also picked up his first sack of the season this afternoon.
1: Ward in the shotgun, trips right. Back to throw, under pressure at the goal line, he's sacked! Will McDonald gets him at the 1. He's barely outside the end zone. He almost rolled back to the point where he might have got a safety. Will McDonald sacks Cam Ward at the 1-yard line. And it'll be 3rd and 25.
0: It'll be 3rd and 25, and the Titans would ultimately have to punt the football away. The teams would trade punts in the next two possessions. Jets would take over with 8 minutes to play in a 20-3 lead from the 47. The drive would result in a Jason Sanders 52-yard field goal, his second 50-plus one of the afternoon. He finishes 2-3 for the afternoon. It gives the Jets a 23-3 lead. Tennessee then takes over with 5 minutes left. Garbage time drive as the Jets were trading yards for clock defensively, and then it ends up ultimately with Cam Ward throwing a touchdown pass to Alec Aiomanar in the fourth quarter to get the Titans a little bit closer to 23-10. And that is how this game would end, with the Jets picking up their first victory of the season, Greg. And as we said, 23-10 on the scoreboard. You watch the game felt a little bit more lopsided than a 13-point deficit.
2: So let's talk about the kicker for just a second, okay?
0: We have a lot of seconds left, actually, so you can talk as long as you want about it.
2: Well, here we're talking about his confidence, right? How much confidence does that give Aaron Glenn to let him go out there and kick those now?
0: Now, for sure.
2: You're saying to yourself, all right, he can go kick that 54. He's kicked a 52 and a 51. All right, he missed the 54. He may not miss another one over 50 all year. You never know. Just because of this first game and able to come out with a victory. If they lose by 3 points, then you go back and you look at that 54-yard field goal, go, yeah, that cost us the game.
0: I'll tell you this, it still wouldn't shock me because Blake Groupie is here on the practice squad, right? Another kicker. I still would not rule out the possibility of there being like another kicking competition this week in practice. Not to necessarily have a guy looking over his shoulder, but I don't think competition is a bad thing. That's what the head coach will preach constantly, right?
2: See, here's the competition's always good, no matter what. But what do you think you're doing every game? You're competing for your job for the next week, no matter what. I don't care who you are. You know, in your career, you may not have experienced that because you were so good at what you did that no, there was no competition with you. But when I'm talking about competition in pro sports, it's every single week. I mean, you can take a look at certain guys and say, well, that guy doesn't have to worry about the competition. But you know what? He does because he's a professional, and that's the big deal.
0: I know Blake Groupie just got here, too, and I wonder if he has a charity set up. But you know the perfect name if he had a charity would be Groupie's Groupies.
2: Yeah, why don't you trademark that?
0: If I see him this week, I'm going to be like, how about a little, you know, you ever think about maybe doing a charity?
2: He's on the practice squad.
0: Groupies, you know? Groupies. You know, bring some kids to the game and they get their own corner of the stadium. Groupies, Groupies. Anyway, we'll come back and wrap this thing up. Maybe get some more locker room reaction as well. 23-10, the final. Jets beat the Titans. 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
0: Dan Grasso, Greg Buttle, we welcome you back to the Jets' fifth quarter show presented by Dime, the official private banking partner of the New York Jets. Jets 23, Titans 10, the week one scoreboard today from Nashville. A lot of the success for the Jets offensively today pointed in the direction of one Breece Hall, 102 yards rushing, a touchdown scamper as well. Here's number 20 in the Jet locker room.
8: It was good, but we just went out there and played hard. That's the standard of our room, to essentially be one of the biggest spark of the team. And, you know, me and Braylon both take pride in that, and Isaiah Davis, Kane too. So it was just a good day for the running back room, but for the O-line as well.
9: I feel like in the preseason, you know, the fans don't get a chance to see the first team offense. Geno only played one series in the preseason, it was a touchdown. But is this what you envision bringing to game one, what you see every day in practice and et cetera?
8: Yeah, you know, I still feel like we left like about 17 points out there. But today was good, bro. Like, you know, we came out and won as expected, so it's not like a big shock to like anybody on the offense. I think, you know, we know the potential that we have with the personnel that we have. We got young guys, we got a veteran leader in Geno. We have a solid O-line who's been together, who's, you know, got that connection, and then, you know, two guys and me, who's a vet, and Braylon's a younger guy, Isaiah, who can really take on the load. And you know, I think we have everything we need right now.
9: Speaking of Geno, this first time you got to play with him in a regular season game, what was he like in the huddle, side?
8: When we're scoring touchdowns, when he's dotting, he's like, we're celebrating, but we're going three now. He's like, all right, let's go, guys. We got to go. So his sense of urgency, and he brings that sense of calm to the offense to where, you know, when nobody's ever nervous or worried about anything, he's just like, all right, next play, let's do it. We get a penalty next play. We'll get a first down. Let's get half back. You know, it's very potent to see how our offense was playing with him. And, you know, we had a very consistent run game today, which helped him out passing the ball. He was able to, you know, get off of his first secondary, check the ball down. So he did his thing today for sure.
10: Would you say, I mean, going into this year, the offensive line figured to be a strength of the team. Was this very much evidence of what you expect out of these guys? It seemed like they really controlled the line today.
8: I feel like the offensive line has to be the strength of every team, so that's definitely a given. You know, you won't find an O-line in the league that doesn't take pride in that, so I think it was cool for, you know, the coaches to rely on them heavily in the run game, and it made my job easy, Braylon's job easy, and we're very successful for sure.
10: How good do you think this is
8: early? I'm not gonna write a book too early, but we definitely left some out there. So I would feel a lot better if we would have, you know, I just wanted more. I wanted a little more. So yeah, I'm happy we won, but we definitely could be better.
10: The first half, you left a lot. You said I think 17 points. You guys out there, you know, you can be better.
8: Yeah, for sure. I think the whole offense was like, you know, 23 is cool, but we definitely left some out there. And, you know, now it's just about flipping the script and getting better tomorrow. So.
0: And we talked about it. The players certainly acknowledged it as well. There were plays to be made, and they felt they should have had even more points on the scoreboard, which was a good attitude and mentality. And hopefully they make those corrections. And if they're in the same situation as soon as next week against Green Bay, that they go out there and are able to finish some of those drives. Let's pause 10 seconds and allow stations to identify themselves on Q104.3, New York's Rock Station, and the Jets Radio Network.
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0: All right, one of the four most popular segments on the fifth quarter show is Professor Greg's Game Report Card, and it is presented by Dime, the official private banking partner of the New York Jets. And we look forward to these report cards after wins. So, Professor, what would you grade the offense for today's week one showing?
2: I thought the offense played very well. I thought it was controlled. It was within a game plan. They had too many penalties, though, and I give them an A- because of the penalties.
0: Took a touchdown off the board, right? The Braylon Allen one with the Josh Myers holding penalty in particular. Defense.
2: Giving up 10 points and 190 yards in total offense. I don't care who you're playing. That's an A+.
0: Beautiful. Love to see this. This is one of those report cards you put on the refrigerator when you get home from school. How about special teams?
2: Special teams was awesome. Other than a missed field goal of 54 yards that he could have pushed it wide or right. I mean, he slapped it around like he didn't know what he was doing, but he made 51 and 52 and another one. A- for special teams. They created a turnover. They were all over the place. McCrary Ball and Stiggers. I thought they did a very nice job today.
0: A-, A+, A-. You think we could sign up for 16 more of those? report cards this year? What do you think? I think we'll be happy if we get...
2: Let me tell you something.
0: How about, I'll take 10 more of them like that. Then we'll be playing games in January.
2: Hey, look, if they can hold any type of turnovers down, then you got a team that can compete.
0: Time for the MetLife Player of the Game. It's presented by MetLife. It's the official insurance company of the New York Jets. Now, I had David Bailey. You had Adonai Mitchell. Now, David Bailey had a sack in today's game, first in the National Football League. He was also credited, I'm sure, with a couple of hurries, pressures, whatever that statistic you want to chalk it up to. Adonai Mitchell, 3 catches, 60 yards, including that 40-yarder to stretch the passing game a little bit. We'll go ahead and give you the W today. How about that? You get the week one W.
2: What do you mean we? Who's we?
0: The fans.
2: Oh, the fans. Okay, the fans that's voted. Great. Yes, yeah. And
0: so,
2: I would
0: it was
2: accept
0: a silent ballot.
2: I would humbly accept it.
0: You're going to humbly accept
2: Humbly accept it.
0: Yes, humble is certainly one of your synonyms. Today's MetLife player of the game would be whom?
2: Well, I got to tell you something.
0: I mean, there's a lot of candidates.
2: There are a lot of candidates for this, but I'm going to go out with Breece Hall. I mean, Breece Hall was a beast today. They did a great job. I would have given it to the offensive line, but you can't name all of them.
0: Right.
2: So I'm going to give it to Breece Hall because he was a byproduct of how great the offensive line played today. That's why he's my player of the game.
0: Congrats to Breece. I'm sure he'll be thrilled about getting the first MetLife Player of the Game honor for the 2026 season. I don't know about you. That was a lot of fun today. Nothing against preseason, but this is a whole lot better. And to get a win to show for it when it's all said and done. Like I said, let's do this maybe, 10, 11 more times this year with a little happy-ish recap afterwards. And I think Jet fans will be quite satisfied.
2: Are you kidding me? 10 or 11 times and it's... they're going to be throwing parties, let me tell you.
0: And something. Those get those report cards that we just had here for week one. Good job by you. Don't forget to wear white next Sunday, and we'll see you at the home opener.
2: You got it, buddy boy.
0: All right, that'll just about wrap things up from here again. The final score, Jets 23 and the Titans 10. Jets Football, production of the New York Jets Radio Network. The executive producer of Jets Football is Eric Gelfand. The coordinating producer, Ray Dinahan, Ryan Stefanacci, and Dan Spakowski. 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And a special thanks to Q1043's program director, Eric Wellman. The final again, it was the Jets 23 and the Titans 10. For Greg Buttle, Bob Wischusen, Anthony Becht, and Eric Allen, my name is Dan Grasso saying so long. We will talk again on Sunday, September the 20th, when the Jets are back at MetLife Stadium as they take on the Green Bay Packers. Have yourself a great night, everybody. Go Jets.
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0: Q104.3 Rocks New York with Billy Joel, Big Shot, Bush before that, Machine Head. We're just getting started here. Jets win tonight. More on that coming up.
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0: Sir Elton John here on New York's Rock Station, Q104.3, a little CCR action before that. And Q104.3, we are your home for the New York Jets. Got a good win today on the season opener, right? We're celebrating opening week by handing out tickets to join us at MetLife Stadium this season. 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You'll be caller 25, not now, but when I tell you. And we'll set you up to check out Gangrene in person. Opening week, tickets all this weekend on your radio home for New York Jets football, Q104.3. Jonathan Clark with you coming back. We got some Green Day, little Blind Faith, Billy Idol, and oh yes, I have a pair of Jets tickets for you right after this.
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0: with Billy Idol, White Wedding, here on New York's Rock Station, Q104.3, and we say congrats to Melissa Fidosh. I hope I'm saying that right, Melissa. Melissa Fidosh from Middlesex, and she was a 25th caller a little while ago. She scored a pair of tickets to see the Jets play the Vikings January 3rd at MetLife Stadium. 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Jonathan Clark with you. We're coming right back with Bad Company, Lenny Kravitz, ELO, and more right after this.
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